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8: All right, welcome back. Well, we're going to start the suspended game now. Russ Langer here with Matt Neverett. Right now, a lot of sunshine. There's some cloud activity around, but so far, so dry. And the Aviators leading 2-0 will come up in the bottom of the third against the new pitcher, hard-throwing righty Joel Piguero. Looks like Andrew Bash, who's warming up on the Vegas bullpen, will pitch for the Aviators when the fourth inning rolls around. Aviators up 2-0 to the bottom of the third, and here's Matt.
9: Yeah, Piguero making his second appearance of the week, hoping for better results than on Tuesday. Joey Meneses, the first batter he'll go against, is the first pitch underway, and it's swung on and missed on a fastball for strike one. And we're back in action here from Las Vegas Ballpark, back like we never left after a game rained out and suspended. Meneses last night grounded out to third in his only plate appearance, and Piguero out of the stretch, rocks and deals, and a fastball low at 100. Makes it 1-1. Anthony Molina, the starter, went two innings, two runs on four hits, two walks, two Ks, and again is the pitcher of record after 40 pitches. Piguero sent on the first base side, kicks and deals, and Meneses waves and misses over top of a heater. One ball and two strikes for Piguero coming back from a hamstring injury.
8: That's two fastballs at 99 and one at 100, so there's your wake-up call after the rain delay and the rain suspension.
9: The home plate area in the shade. Everywhere else in the sun as Piguero's 1-2 pitch is swung on, lofted in the air to shallow center. That'll drop for a base hit. Joey Meneses just picked up 102 off the hands and popped it into shallow center. He is now 1 out of 2, 3 out of 13 in the series. 102, not a mistake on the video board. That thing was a rocket coming in.
8: I think he hit it off the label. It went out at 77 miles an hour, but that it's a base hit, and it's only his third of the series, and as the saying goes, he'll take it.
9: So far in four batters faced for Piguero, three walks and a little bloop base hit against him. Brings up Jared Dickey from the left side. He takes a fastball away at 101. And no one can doubt the velocity of Joel Piguero. But it's been about consistency and really strike throwing at the major league level. His numbers this year in the show, very, very good. This one swung on, ripped through the right side on the ground and into right field. Meneses takes the turn at second, but he moves up 90 feet after he slams on the brakes. Dickey with a rope base hit through the pull side. He's got two hits and two RBIs and two at-bats.
8: That was 96 miles an hour. So the Aviators have, they've done a nice job right out of the starting gate here, recalibrating their bats.
9: Two on, nobody out for Brian Buelvas with the Aviators on top by a pair. Remember on Tuesday, Piguero came in and faced three batters. He threw three combined strikes. Three walks, all of them scored. Aviators won 9-2. First pitch to Brian, inside. And the count goes 1-0. And Piguero, on the return feed, drops the ball, waves the hands, and starts walking off the field to the third base dugout.
8: Something clearly not right. He dropped the ball in front of the mound, and Brian, I believe that's Brian Ranker, and all Dave Brundage there, and he's done.
9: Pretty noticeable limp as he goes down the third base steps and doesn't quite go to the tunnel right away, but now in a game that's already featured a suspension and a bullpen arm having to come out, he throws seven pitches and his day is done. So now the question becomes, who do you roll out of that bullpen next?
8: Well, it's already a question of, you know, having to play the better part of 13 innings today, assuming that they can get both games in with any further weather interruptions. And now they got one less guy to call upon here. So we're going to have a pitching change. And because it's an injury-related pitching change, the new pitcher is going to get as many warm-ups as he wants and needs to get ready.
9: And on the TV side, they show the replay of the very last pitch that Peguero threw. There might have been some kind of a twinge on the follow-through. And again, if you're watching on MILB TV or the Bally Sports Live app, take a look. It's that left plant leg, and as soon as he came down, you could see a wince. And a new arm getting onto the mound, and again, he's going to have plenty of time to get loose.
8: That's Spencer Bivens, 6'4", 220-pound righty, and 32 years old. Was with the Giants last year, native of Virginia Beach, Virginia. He's the one who's going to take over now.
9: So the veteran right-hander warming up as we step aside. Peguero throws seven pitches, gives up two hits. As Brian Buelvas, with a 1-0 count, is going to face off against the new arm into the game when we return back after another timeout. Here in the bottom of the third, it's Las Vegas 2, Sacramento nothing.
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9: So in a game that's already featured a lot of weirdness and really none of it having to do with the game going on in the field of play, Spencer Bivens gets warmed up after Joel Peguero pulls himself. Peguero threw seven pitches to Joey Meneses, Jared Dickey, and then one to Brian Buelvas before really pulling himself. And he's coming back from a left hamstring injury. And you wonder, for a guy who looked pretty sure immediately that something was not right, I don't know if I've ever seen a guy just walk off the mound like that, at least here in Vegas. And as Bivens gets ready to go, the 32-year-old's going to face off against Buelvas with a 1-0 count. Just a weird scenario in a game that's featured a lot of them.
8: Yeah, now just chalk up another one. Meanwhile, Bivens, one of the really, maybe the most interesting human interest story on the River Cats. There's a fellow who played high school ball at State College Area High School in his hometown of State College, Pennsylvania. More about him in a moment.
9: First pitch on the 1-0 out of the stretch, and Buelvas takes a breaking ball over the inside for strike one.
8: He transferred to Penn State, his dream school, but before he could pitch for him, he failed a drug test, so yeah, that will cause him to lose his spot on the team.
9: 1-1 pitch. That's a check swing on a pitch in the dirt. The appeal to first, no swing, says Sean Sparling, and the count goes 2-1.
8: 2 years later, he transferred to Rogers State University, and then he played for a series of independent teams, including for an independent team in France, of all places.
9: Huh. Burgeoning baseball scene in Europe. Next one on the way, and that's a letter-high fastball rung up for strike two to Buelvas.
8: And he played for Lyon de Saint-Sur-Orge. I know that Matt would probably be able to pronounce that better than I can.
9: I don't know. With that many words and letters in French, who knows? On 2-2, Bivens to the plate. Belva swings and comes up empty on a vicious curve. A slider in on the hands at 80, and he's rung up for strike three. Out number one with Joey Meneses on second, Jared Dickey on first. A couple of runners on in front of Brian Lavastida.
8: He pitched well enough in that French league to earn him the nickname Mr. Belvedere. Both a nod to the vodka brand as well as the 1980 sitcom starring Bob Uecker.
9: That is amazing. That's well thought out. Righty on righty here with one out and two on is the first pitch to Lavastida. Fastball at 95 for strike one.
8: Then it was a series of independent teams. The Steel City Slammin' Sammies, the Washington Wild Things, the West Virginia Power, the Gastonia Honey Hunters. He was all over the place.
9: Out of the stretch, he comes set checking second and throws a breaking ball that slaps straight back. Strike two to Lavastida. Lava in his first at bat last night here in this game. Grounded out back to the pitcher Molina at the time.
8: Finally, 4 years ago, he signed a minor league deal with the Giants and climbed the ladder. San Jose got up to Sacramento and has been in the Giants organization ever since.
9: Made his big league debut 2 years ago. Here's a swing and a dribbler down the third base side. Pitcher off the mound, Bivens to first, and it's in time. Meneses moves to third. Dickey into scoring position behind him at second. Lavastida with another 1-3 ground out on the scorecard. Bivens ripped a rifle throw over there to first, and Lavastida just beat to the bag.
8: Yeah, he needed that strong arm. He throws mid-90s, and he had to throw a bullet over there to Velasquez, and, you know, Lavastida runs well, and they got him.
9: Las Vegas leads 2-0, threatening more with two on and two down. Cole Kahn comes to bat for the second time here in the bottom of the third inning. Bivens kicks and deals, and the switch hitter batting lefty takes outside on a fastball. Bivens this year 5-2 with a 3.92 ERA, making his 31st appearance. He's made six spot starts, so a guy that can stretch it out a bit. 62 in a third innings, 59 strikeouts. He slips a strike in there over the outside, in and out of the glove of the catcher Sagasti, but keeps it in front of him on strike one. Bivens in this season has appeared in the big leagues twice, two unearned runs over two innings with the Giants. Just an unfortunate season in the Bay for the big club. On 1-1, he brings it home. And Kahn takes that one at the letters for a strike at 95. The Giants definitely not having the season that they want. They did win today, though. 7-1 victory over the Rockies in San Francisco. Logan Webb, 8-7 with a 3.5 ERA. Kahn swings, fouls a fastball back into the mitt, and that'll go as strike three. So Bivens comes in and retires all three men he faces and strands a couple of inherited runners on. Joel Piguero leaves the game, but is not charged for any runs. No runs, two hits, no errors, and a pair left on for the Aviators in the bottom of the third. We go to the fourth. It's Las Vegas 2, Sacramento nothing.
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0: Welcome back.
1: All righty. We now are heading to inning number four. And the Aviators lead 2-0. Andrew Bass will pick up for Ryan Magdeach, who went three innings, no runs on six hits. And for your fourth inning, here's Matt.
2: They'll go up against the switch hitting first baseman Diego Velasquez to lead things off. And the first thing that Bash does is throw a fastball down and away. Velasquez spits on it for ball one. And Bash, the second pitcher of the game for Las Vegas. 30-year-old right-hander working with the bright blue glove on the left hand. Brings the hands together in the set and kicks and deals the 1-0. Swung on, fouled, straight back. Held it off the top of the protective netting. And Velasquez has the count even at one ball and one strike. Velasquez followed by Adrian Sugasti, then Iverson Arteaga, the 7, 8, and 9 batters for the River Cats. Velasquez in the second inning last night, grounded out back to the mound. Of course, this is the resumption of that rain-suspended game. Aviators on top by a pair. On 1-1, Bash brings one home. And Velasquez gets a piece, fouls it back off the mitt of Kahn for strike two. Bash so far this year with Las Vegas, 0-1 with the 5.16 ERA. He had made 16 appearances earlier this year for St. Paul. He's making his 16th outing for the Athletics AAA affiliate today. No win to speak of as he comes set and delivers. And the 1-2 in the dirt, called strike three but challenged. Might have been a little bit low, but it's a matter of if it nicked that bottom corner of the strike zone. ABS presented by T-Mobile shows that it was a strike as Bash sets down Velasquez looking on a pitch that just nibbled the bottom edge. Great location there for strike three, and it brings up Adrian Sugasti with the bases empty. 19th strikeout in 23 innings for Andrew Bash as an Aviator. 52 strikeouts in 60-plus innings total. Sugasti, the right-hand batting backstop out of Panama City. And he takes a breaking ball up and in. Sugasti with a pop-out to Stefanik at third in the second inning. That was one of a couple of plays that Stefanik was able to make on pop flies in the infield. That was a really crazy twisting wind last night. Out of the stretch, the 1-0 pitch. That's inside. Now, the one that Sugasti hit was pretty routine, in fair ground right near the base. The one that Will Brennan hit to end the first inning sent Michael Stefanik scurrying and ended up with him head over heels in the left field wall.
1: A little retaining fence beyond the third base dugout. It's one of the best plays on a ball hit in the air Stefanik has made.
2: That next pitch high, and Bash has fallen behind 3-0. Sugasti with that easier of the two pop-outs included, 2 out of 7 so far here in this series. River Cats have won 4 of their last 5 and 16 of their last 23 overall. 3-0 on the way, and it's a called strike on the outside. A slider at 87, a 3-0 breaking ball rung up. Infield, maybe a step to the left as Joey Meneses plays way off the bag. And Bash set right in the middle of the pitching rubber. He kicks, he deals, and that one's high. Ball 4 on a slider. So in those counts where Bash needed a strike in that at-bat, he went to the slider. And with one on, one down, he'll look for a ground ball off the bat of Iverson Arteaga next. The shortstop, 10, Las Vegas Iverson in their Arteaga. Alternate orange tops today with the white home pants. River Cats in their black jerseys like they were wearing last night. The road grays on bottom. Paul Romer, the home plate umpire, puts time back into play as Arteaga climbs in. And the first pitch from Bash, here it is. Check swing on a pitch called inside. A fastball at 92 for ball one. Sean Sparling, still the first base umpire. Matt Blackburrow down the line at third. With the way the rotation's going, looks like Sparling will be behind home plate for the nightcap. Short leadoff first for Sugasti. And out of the stretch, here's the 1-0. Swung on, hit in the air to shallow left center field. Racing it is Buelvas. It bounces in front of the center fielder for a one-out single. Arteaga now 2 for 2 in this suspended game. And with Sugasti at second, 2 on, 1 down for the top of the lineup. Rehabbing big leaguer Marcelo Meyer works in.
1: Off the bat, it looked like a routine fly ball, but it was sinking quickly. And Brian came in, the ball astride in front of him.
2: 2 runs, 6 hits, no errors for the Aviators. And with that, the River Cats now have 7 hits in the game, out hitting Las Vegas thus far, despite the fact they've yet to score a run. Opportunity here for Meyer with a base hit and a double on his ledger already. Taps in from the left side. And Bash from the right comes set. And with Kahn set up over the inside, here comes the first pitch of the AB. Swung on, pulled on the first base side on a chopper, but it's foul. 0-1 the count to Meyer. 70 games with the Red Sox this year. Marcelo was a 220 hitter. Three home runs and 22 batted in. Placed on the injured list with a stress fracture in his left forearm on the 26th of June. Traded right at the end of his injury rehab assignment. One offering in the dirt. Kahn able to wrangle it near him as that one skipped just off to the right. A good athletic play for Kahn, who told us on our TV pregame the other day that he's really still developing defensively as a catcher.
1: But that's a fine play he made because that keeps the whole play in order.
2: Sagasti off second, Arteaga off first. Average wheels at both spots with one down. Here comes the one ball, one strike pitch from Andrew Bash. That's at the top of the zone, a slider called for a strike, and it's quickly 1-2. Again, six hits allowed by Ryan Magdich over three scoreless innings. He stranded at least one runner on in each of his three innings. Bash hopes to strand at least one on here. On 1-2, he kicks and fires, and Meyer takes a fastball low.
1: Aviators lead 2-0, but each team has left six on base through the first three innings.
2: Wow.
1: And the River Cats had a man thrown out at home yesterday, too, before the rains came.
2: Bash standing in the sunlight on the mound, and here comes his 2-2 to Meyer in the shade. Swing and a miss, strike three. He got him on a breaking ball in the dirt. Meyer down on strike, second K of the inning for Andrew Bash. And with two on and two down in what's a two-run game at this point in the top of the fourth, that'll bring up Scott Bandura, who's hitless.
1: Bash well-rested. He snapped off a beautiful pitch. I mean, Meyer's really good hitter. And he got him on that breaking ball down and in, swinging over the top of it.
2: It had been a week exactly between outings for Andrew Bash. He threw twice in the series last week against Tacoma. First pitch to Bandura. Princeton grad takes it outside. 86 on the slider from Bash on ball one. Bandura tapped into a four on assisted fielder's choice in the first, replaced Meyer at first base in that instance, and against Magdich in the third, grounded out to second again. So Drew Swift on high alert, and Bandura takes the next pitch outside, a fastball at 93. Just to reset the defense as well, it's Meneses at first, Drew Swift the second baseman with Hernandez at short, and Michael Stefanik shading away from the line at third. Halter, Buelvas, Dickey, the outfield left to right, with Cole Kahn doing the catching for the Aviators. Bash behind 2-0 fires, and Bandura rips a rocket down the right field line. That'll bounce, that'll roll all the way to the fence for extra bases. One run scores, here comes Arteaga to the plate. He taps it without a throw, and it's a bases clearing, two-run, two-out double for Scott Bandura. And that ties the game at two with the go-ahead run in scoring position.
1: Got a slider out over the plate, and bang, hit that one hard. And just like that, the game is even.
2: That's one that Bash would love to have back, although he really has only worked with the fastball and the slider so far. RBI's 48 and 49 of the year for Bandura have us tied at two. And so that'll get Anthony Molina off the hook. The Sacramento starter gets a no decision now. Parks Harbor ready to go, one for one with a walk and a base hit. Slick fielding infielder stands in from the right, and Bash's first pitch is swung on and tipped straight back to the screen. Strike one. Harbor, when he walked in the first inning, extended his on-base streak to 15 consecutive games. And then when he singled off Magdich in the third, extended his hitting streak to 8 games. Bash hoping for his second straight multi-inning appearance today. And he comes set, checks second, gives it another glance. Now on the way to the plate, the 0-1's low. And typically when you see a guy like this working with just two pitches back and forth, you'll expect one of them to maybe be a plus pitch. And for Bash, he doesn't necessarily have the crazy velo. The slider's average to above average, but he makes it work because of location, especially the right-hand hitters. 1-1, way outside. Sinking fastball at 93. That was never close. His most recent appearance on the 8th of August featured two scoreless innings against the Rainiers. The time before that, on the 5th, he had given up four runs, just one of them earned in one inning. Bandura off second with two down, and the 2-1 to Parks Harbor misses low. Another fastball, and the count goes to three balls, and one strike. Center fielder Buelvas shading towards the pool in right center as Bash throws out the ball. He wants a new one. Wind blowing ever so softly from right to left, and there's some hazy clouds in the distance, but at least for the time being, looks like we're going to stay dry the rest of this one. Bash has a ball to his liking. He takes the side from Kahn. He sets and deals on 3-1, and Harper takes it outside for ball four. So anything but the cleanest inning for Bash here in the resumption of this one, I should say. Two hits, two walks, two strikeouts, and in a 2-2 tie, two on, two down here in the fourth for Shea Whitcomb. And before this battle can begin, here comes the pitching coach, Paul Abbott. And in the situation here where you're finishing out the nine innings, taking a break and then playing seven, announced today that Cade Morris is going to be activated from the injured list and will make the start in game two. So the question becomes for Cade is whether or not he's, you know, quote-unquote stretched out. He hasn't pitched in a month plus. You would assume that the plan is to limit him somewhat. Makes you question one way or another what's going to go on with the bullpen here in the first game.
0: Yeah, they really would love to see Bash throw at least a couple innings here. They have other well-rested pitchers as well, but as you point out, really unknown as to how long they'll let Morris go, and that game is scheduled for seven innings.
2: Bash has gone as many as three innings with Las Vegas this year. That was back on July 21st against El Paso. With St. Paul, he had thrown over four innings twice. Here we go. It's Shea Whitcomb in from the right, and the first pitch from Bash. A big cut and a miss from Whitcomb for strike one. He took a hearty cut at an elevated heater, but came up empty. Whitcomb with two strikeouts in as many at-bats tonight. Magdich got him looking in the first, struck him out swinging in the third before the rain came. Here's the 0-1. That's outside, slider down and away. Whitcomb in 73 games with Sugarland this year. 274 hitter with 9 home runs and 52 batted in. 23 of 25 in stolen bases as well. He can fly. He swings at a fastball and comes up empty again. Climbing the ladder once more on 93 for strike two. Harbor off first. Bandura off second with two down. Two runs already across here in the fourth inning. The Aviators have a right-hander up and throwing in their bullpen as it looks like the side-winding righty, A.J. Causey. Bash hopes to finish up this inning. Here comes his 1-2 delivery to Whitcomb. Swing and a ground ball hit slowly down the line at third. Picked up foul by Stefanik. Kind of had to tiptoe the chalk. You never know what the call's going to be. And despite the fact it was fouled by just a foot or two, he picked it up, stepped on the bag at third just in case.
0: A foot at the most. I mean, it was fair until right before it got to the bag, and it did go foul.
2: So Whitcomb, who was already down to first base, takes a slow walk back to the box. On deck hitter Bo Davidson, hands in the lumber. And for Bash, he stands back atop the mound after going to the rosin bag. 28 pitches, 13 strikes for Bash so far in a two-run inning. And he'll try to limit the damage here with Whitcomb getting back in from the right. Bash takes the sign from Cole Kahn and brings the hands together, drops him down to the belt. On 1-2, the right-hander kicks. He deals. Swing and a miss. Strike three. Slider fading away. Fools Whitcomb. He's down on strikes for the third time, third K of the inning for Andrew Bash. But in the frame, the Rivercats score two on two hits and two walks with no errors, and they leave two runners on base. We've played 3.5 at Las Vegas Ballpark. It's the Rivercats and the Aviators all tied at two.
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2: All right, on we go. This is the completion of the suspended game. If you're tuning in going, hey, why are the Aviators playing so early? Game suspended last night because of rain after 2.5, so picking it up here. It's a 2-2 tie, bottom of the fourth. We'll play this one through 9 innings. And after a break, we'll play a 7-inning game. Bottom of the fourth, tied at 2, and here's Matt.
3: Spencer Bivens got all 3 outs in the third. He stays in for the fourth and flips a breaking ball over the outside for a strike to the Colby Halter. Colby Halter, the left-hand batting left fielder, hitting 9th. Leads things off after a 2-hit but no run third inning. Joel Piguero pulled himself after just 2 batters. And Halter hits a screaming ground ball, but right at second baseman Marcelo Meyer. Rehabbing big leaguer Fields throws, and it's in time to first. Halter rolls over 4-3, and it brings up Drew Swift, who's 0-2 with a couple of strikeouts. And after the starter, Molina went 2 on 2 runs, giving up 4 hits. Joel Piguero, who did not get any outs, allowed 2 hits but no runs. No walks, no strikeouts, 7 pitches, 4 strikes before lifting himself and walking into the third base visiting side dugout. First pitch on the way from Bivens to Swift, a fastball right down the middle at 95. And so for Joel Piguero, whether or not he re-injured something or injured something anew, interesting rehab assignment, to say the least. Swift bounces one to first, fielded forehand by Diego Velasquez, and the first baseman stomps on the pillow himself. Really easy play, all things considered, for Velasquez. As Drew Swift now 0-3, brings up Daryl Hernandez with the bases empty. 2-2 tie between the Rivercats and the Aviators here in the bottom of the fourth. Hernandez so far has singled and walked. Well, he singled in the first last night. And begging your pardon, a pinch hitter here is Jack Winkler. Jack Winkler is going to take this at bat. And I see Daryl Hernandez down in that first base dugout, so Jack Winkler going to pinch hit for him regardless. Winkler hitting for Hernandez. Likely see some defensive shuffling as well. So pencil Winkler into the 2-hole if you're keeping score along with us for this one. And the right-hand batter swings and lines one fair down the right field line. That'll roll all the way to the corner as Davidson scoops it out. Winkler around first, gliding into second with a pinch hit stand-up 2-out double. So Winkler ready to go off the bench, wasting no time there. He knocks his 22nd hit as an Aviator to put the go-ahead run in scoring position.
2: Very nice piece of hitting. Took the pitch he got from Bivens away, went right with it to rifle it down the line. And now Stefanik is up with a chance, and he's been the hottest hitter on the team the last 2 weeks.
3: Coaches always say get something good to hit, and for Winkler, he got a middle-middle heater and did not miss. First pitch to Michael Stefanik, swung on and tipped straight back off the netting. Stefanik, who scored the other run along with Hernandez last night, is 1 out of 2 with a base hit and a ground out to second so far. So Winkler on second base. That was his second double as an Aviator. He's got 4 home runs as well. And the 0-1 bounces, and a slider misses for ball number 1. Bivens spent all of last year with the Giants, did not pitch in any minor league games, and threw a career-high 54 outings. 4-3 record with a 4 earned run average, 4-0-0. He turns to second base, and Winkler scrambles back to the bag, but nobody home, no throw. And it goes as 1 disengagement. Spencer Bivens, the 6-4 right-hander, crosses 1 foot in front of another in the set. Looks at second, turns to the plate and deals, and a 1-1 fastball rides inside. Stefanik takes it for ball 2. And what's interesting is that the 4 longest outings of the year for Bivens have been his 4 spot starts. And a relief appearance, the longest he's gone, has been 3 innings. There's a bouncing breaking ball that's stopped by Sagasti off the chest. 3-1 to Mike Stefanik here in a 2-2 tie. Bottom of the fourth inning, and

0: Guess we can call it game one of two today. If the Aviators have it their way, they'll only play 12 innings today. That would be a win in each of the contests at home. Here's the kick, the 3-1. And Stefanik takes ball four on a breaking ball down low. So after the first two outs of the inning, we're bounced to the right side quickly and easily. A double followed by a walk sets up Joey Meneses with two on and two down.
1: Joey had been quiet. I mean, as of his ground out last night before the rains came, he was 2-for-12 in the series. But he was the first man to bat on the bottom of the third against Peguero. Hit a 102-mile-an-hour pitch in the center for a single. So we'll see what he dials up now.
0: Righty on righty here in the fourth inning. As Meneses backs off of a slider that clips the inner third, that's thrown up for strike one. And, I mean, you would imagine 102 has to be the fastest pitch that an Aviator has a hit off of this year. The 0-1 offering, that's over the outside, but called a ball. Challenged immediately, though, by Sagasti. I think naked eye game speed, I might have been on Sagasti's side there on the call. So we'll see. The challenge is a successful one, as that thing was well within the zone. And instead of 1-1, it's now 0-2 to Joey Meneses. Meneses with the earlier base hit after his ground out in the first inning last night. And that slider outside sends Sagasti scrambling to his right to knock it down. And while 102 isn't extremely common, I feel like you see it more and more nowadays. Jacob Mizorowski of the Brewers throwing today. You'll see plenty of 102 from him. See up to 104 from the Miz. 1-2 breaking ball. Fouled straight back by Meneses.
1: Good job by Joey. That's a front door pitch. He tried to get it inside and sneak it over the inside corner, and Joey saw it break, snapped the wrist, and fouled it off.
0: And Bivens has thrown that pitch to every right-hand batter he's faced. Left-handed hitting Jared Dickey in the on-deck circle. Bivens to the plate. The 1-2 fouled back this time on a fastball. Held in by the protective netting as the crowd still files in. Nick Kurtz bobble card giveaway. You heard me right, a bobble card. We got ours up here in the booth. It's a pretty cool concept, something I've never seen. Here comes another 1-2 from Bivens. Meneses slaps it foul over his own dugout on the first base side. One ball, two strikes with two on and two down.
1: I've never seen anything like this either. It's really a kind of an innovative sort of promotion here. It's like, what will they think of next?
0: It's like the top half of a bobblehead, and the packaging that it's in is almost like a baseball card. It is three-dimensional. It does bobble.
1: And it's a card.
0: He has all of his stats on the back. Meneses slaps another one foul. A fastball in on the hands that he pokes off the tarp down the right field line. Right by the Aussie, Lisa Nori, coaching in the first base box. It's fortunate for Aviators fans, the Athletics affiliation allowed us to see Nick Kurtz for a short time. He was a lot of fun on his way up. Meneses sticks the bat head out and tips the slider straight back again.
1: This is quite a battle right here. He's throwing front door breaking balls away, 95-mile-an-hour fastballs, and so far, Joey equal to the task.
0: Six straight foul balls in this at-bat off the lumber of Joey Meneses. Ninth pitch of the at-bat coming up on 1-2. And here it is as Bivens sets and deals. Inside on a fastball near the kneecaps. Meneses jumps out of the way and it goes even. As the great one Vince Scully used to say, deuces wild in the fourth. Two balls, two strikes, two outs with two on. The score tied at two as Bivens sets and delivers to Meneses. Swung on, hit in the air to left field. Into the gap goes Shea Whitcomb, left fielder underneath it, and he'll battle with the sun to make the catch, and he does so over the left shoulder to strand a pair of runners on. For the Aviators in the fourth, no runs, one hit, no errors, and two left. After four innings complete between last night and today, we're tied at two between the Aviators and the Rivercats. Oh, oh, oh,
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0: Top of the fifth inning, all tied at two here on a Saturday night. Aviators and the Rivercats playing game four out of six currently. As Andrew Bash stays in for another inning of work, Drew Swift slides from second base to shortstop with Jack Winkler taking over. Winkler replaces Daryl Hernandez, now the second baseman. And as Bo Davidson settles in, Andrew Bash's first pitch on the way, back on the saddle on the play-by-play. Here's Russ.
1: Here we go. Bash now in a 2-2 tie in the fifth. Then the first pitch, fastball at 91, slice foul back out of the play by Bo Davidson. Strike one, 0-1. So, again, Ryan Magdich walked a tightrope, allowing, normally you give up six hits and a walk in three innings, you can give up some runs. He did not. And both teams have squandered a lot of scoring chances. 53 pitches, 38 strikes for Magdich. Pitch is a foul ball back out of play, 0-2. So Bash worked the fourth inning and allowed two runs, two walks, two hits. He did strike out the side, and the count to Davidson is 0-2. Davidson had two infield hits last night before the rains came against Magdich. Some good defense behind Magdich helped him out and helped prevent any runs from scoring. 2-2 in the fifth. And Bash set, and he's already unraveling, and the 0-2 pitch is on the way. As a line drive base hit into center field. 0-2 fastball got too much of the plate. And the ball picked up by Buelvis, who gets it in. That's the third hit off Bash in an inning plus. And Davidson is 3-for-3. He's also 9-for-16 in the series. So he's been real trouble for the Aviators this week. Now the batter is Will Brennan now, the DH, who last night fouled out to third on a terrific play by Mike Stefanik, fighting the wind and going over the retaining fence, draped over that fence beyond the third base dugout to hang on to it. Then he popped out to second. So he's 0-for-2, 1 out of 15 in the series. Bass will try to get a ground ball out of him as Davidson leads off first, about three steps. Meneses, there he goes, the pitch. Ground ball to Meneses, right through the wickets in the right field. Racing over to get it is Dickey. Davidson being waved in, he'll score. And Brennan goes to second base as the throw comes in. That's a rare fielding mistake by Meneses. Normally very sure-handed over there, but the ball went right through his legs. And with Davidson running, it was easy for him to score on that. And the Rivercats have their first lead of the game. It's 3-2.
0: And while it might not be ruled an error against Meneses, that thing was right through the wickets. And you can't necessarily blame him. Brennan ripped a rocket right through the legs and will get credit for the RBI double as such.
1: And the batter, Diego Velasquez. Velasquez has hit back to the box and he has struck out looking. Now the stretch. Bash ready and his pitch. Velasquez runs up to bunt and takes one high ball, one a slider. One ball to no strikes. So it's 3-2. Sacramento. Brennan, a ground ball that normally Joey Meneses is going to make an easy play on, and the ball went right through his legs. So at second base is Brennan. It's 1-0 on Diego Velasquez. Bass delivers, and that one is in at the knees for a strike. One ball and one strike now. Fastball at 91. Got in there. Adrian Sagasti waiting his turn on deck. And the Aviators now trail 3-2. Davidson singling on an 0-2 pitch right over the heart of the plate, and then Meneses misplaying the ball hit by Brennan. The 1-1 is a bunt out in front of the plate, picked up by Bash. He fires to first in time for the out. The sacrifice moves Brennan over to third. It goes 1-3, and a batter, Adrian Sagasti, who's popped to third last night against Ryan Magdich and walked and scored on this day against Bash in the fourth inning, and now we're in the fifth. So a runner at third with one out. The sacrifice works. And the batter is Sagasti with Averson Arteaga coming out on deck. And the Averson... It's now being changed to an error on Joy Meneses. So now the infield is pulled in all the way around. Meneses and Winkler into the game, fresh into the game at second base. Swift and Stefanik on the left side. The stretch and the pitch on the way to Adrian Sagasti. Bass set just above the belt with his hands together, ready, and the pitch on the way. Fastball right down central. Strike one, 0-1. That's about as hard a pitch as Bass is generally going to throw. That came in at 94. 0-1 to count on Sagasti.
5: That scoring change is a very interesting one because not only does it take an RBI away from Brennan, it gives Meneses his first error of 2026.
1: 0-1 on Sagasti. And the pitch on the way with the infield in. And that's in the dirt. Cole Kahn, nice job of scoring up and smothering that ball. 88 miles an hour. Looks like it had some cut on it. One ball and one strike to count. So Brennan at third. One out. Sagasti, 2 out of 7 in the series. And everybody in tight in the infield. We're in the fifth inning, 3-2 Sacramento. This is the completion of the suspended game from last night. Bass set, and the 1-1 is on the way. Big chopper to third, and Stefanik has to wait for it. Gloves and throws and gets him. And I don't know if Sagasti assumed that the ball was foul. He barely ran. He's looking at the plate umpire, Paul Romer, saying the ball hit me in the foot. It's a foul ball. That's what he's trying to convince Romer of. Romer, hands on his hip, saying, no way. It's a fair ball. Now Dave Brundage wants an explanation. The call is a fair ball. Big chopper. I mean, that ball was chopped, and Stefanik could have called for a fair check, for a catch. It was chopped so high. But the play was made at first for out number two. And if this call stands, that's a big break for the Aviators because the infield can move back with two outs. TV replay will show us now. There's a puff of dirt near his left foot where it might have made contact with his foot, but the call is ground ball to third. So Sagasti convinced that the ball hit his foot. And now with two outs, Brennan at third. Here is Arteaga. 2 for 2 with two singles, one last night. Then the fly ball single that fell in today against Bash an inning ago. And he scored on the Bandura double. There's the stretch in the pitch now. Arteaga. It's a line drive off the glove of a leaping Swift who picks it up and has no play. And the run scores, and it's 4-2 Sacramento. That was a rocket at 102 miles an hour. Swift went up, and a ball went off the top of his glove. He scrambled after it, but he had no play once he picked it up. So for Bash, kind of a tough luck inning. A ball hit through Meneses' legs for his first error of the year. Otherwise, the inning would be over now. And Arteaga's line drive, and of course, Swift, there's no way that's an error. Just had a bullet, but a ball that Swift could have had, but it did go off the end of his mitt for an RBI single. And now, here's Marcelo Mayer. Ground ball at the middle, another base hit. And that will get the runner over to third base. On his way to third, Arteaga. The throw comes in a second. Runners at the corners now with two outs. 4-2 Sacramento. And they're making a lot of hard contact here. But again, the line drive by Arteaga. Swift went up, couldn't quite get it. And now Marcelo Mayer with the base hit. He's 3 for 4 in this game. Now Scott Bandura, who is 1 for 3. He was 0 for 2 last night. Paul Abbott going to the mound. Bash, again, had trouble in the fourth inning because he walked a man. He walked the number 8 hitter, and he gave up a big 2-run double to Bandura with two outs. And in this inning, the big mistake was the 0-2 pitch to Davidson, which was hit for a single. Then Brennan, the sharp ball hit through the legs of Meneses for an error. And if Joey fields that ball, I mean, he certainly has a force out at second, maybe a double play, maybe, but we'll never know. Then the sacrifice by Velasquez, the ground up by Sagasti, and Arteaga, the single off the glove of Swift, and Almeyer with a single. So Abbott back to the dugout, and it looks like A.J. Causey throwing for a second time at the bullpen now. Now Bandura waiting, left-handed batter with good speed, hitting 301. 7 homers, 49 batted in. The pitch to him. Strike on the outside corner. Good fastball at 93 miles an hour. 0-1. Bandura, 5 hits in the series in 15 at-bats. Hitting close to 350 with men in scoring position. The 0-1 now from Bash. Runners at the corners, 2 down. He looks at strike 2. Good pitch at 93. 4-2 Sacramento. We're in the 5th inning. Rivercats now with 11 hits, including 3 in this inning. Arteaga just 1-for-7 when the game began, but he's got a 3-for-3 game going now. 0-2, Bash set at the belt. The 0-2 now. Breaking ball, lifted foul outside third. Stefanik starts after it, but it's going to slice into the seats. 0-2 on Scott Bandura, young man out of Princeton. So Bash allowed 2 runs in the 4th to tie the game. 2 more runs in now to give Sacramento the lead, although not all the runs earned. And now, with Arteaga at third and Mayer a short lead at first, here's another 0-2 to the left-handed swinging Scott Bandura. Bash at a Rancho Mirage, California, near Palm Springs, delivers. In the dirt, good save by Cole Kahn. He just saved a run with that slider in the dirt. He had a block at 1-2 to count now. Bash just turned 30 2 weeks ago. Angels drafted him in 2019, but he spent most of his career in the Toronto organization, then earlier this year at St. Paul, the Twins' AAA team. He went to California Baptist College. 1-2 to count. Bash trying to get in the dugout after just 2 runs scoring now. And the look, the 1-2 to Bandura on the way. And it's foul back, another fastball at 93. The Aviators have been playing Bandura pretty much straight up in the infield in the series, but in the outfield, the opposite way, and that's the case now. Colby Halter is shaded toward the line and left. Buelvis shifted toward left center, and Jared Dickey and right way off the line, almost to the gap. 1-2. 2 on, 2 out in the top of the 5th. Bash stretches, set, the 1-2. That's too low. 88 miles an hour. Ball 2. 2-2 now with 2 on and 2 out. Arteaga is at third. Mayer is at first. The Aviators would love to see Bash at least finish this inning. Again, he hasn't pitched in a week, but he's uncorked 47 pitches in an inning and 2/3. 28 for strikes. Arteaga down the line from third. Mayer, a modest lead off first. The 2-2. Swing and a miss, strike 3. Took something off as Bandura took a fastball cut at an 86-mile-an-hour breaking ball. The inning is over. In 2 innings, Bash strikes out 4 but gives up 4 runs. In this inning, 2 runs, 3 hits, 1 error, and 2 left. So that means now that Sacramento leads, but they've left 10 on base through 5. We're halfway through at the end of 4.5. It is now the Rivercats 4, the Aviators 2.
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1: All right, we're completing last night's suspended game. We're in the bottom of the 5th inning, and Sacramento leads 4-2. Russ Langer here with Matt Neverett. And now, Spencer Bivens working on Jared Dickey, opening up the Vegas fifth. Fastball splits the heart of the plate for a strike at 94 miles an hour. Bivens has gone two innings now, allowed no runs, one hit. He's walked one, struck out two. They're going to stretch him out to at least this inning. Dickey, two for two. And the pitch fouled off to the left. 0-2. Dickey knocked in both aviator runs in the first inning last night against starter Anthony Molina. So Jared, two out of two. So he's trying to snap out of it. He had it going into last night's game. Just 3-for-18 on the homestand. But in this series, he now has three hits and five at-bats, and he's walked six times. Here's the look now. The strike two from Bivens to Dickey. That's outside. Took something off at 85. Ball one. 1-2. Bottom of the fifth inning. Sacramento, four runs, 11 hits, no errors. The Aviators, two runs, seven hits, one error. The Rivercats, though both teams frustrating themselves. Rivercats have left 10 men on base through five. The Aviators have left eight on through four. There's a high fly to deep right field. Davidson, though, has room angling toward the corner, and he'll make the catch one step in front of the warning track. So Dickey, fly ball to the right field corner, fairly deep, but it's one out of the batter, Brian Buelvas now. Ted Wien's trivia question coming up in a little bit, as Buelvas, who's grounded a third and struck out, coming up now. Buelvas standing in against Bivens. Breaking ball, line drive, base hit to left field. He hung that breaking ball, and if you're going to hang it to Buelvas, you might pay a price. Line drive single is the second hit off of Bivens. And the batter is Brian Lavastidos. Hit two comebackers, one last night against Molina and one earlier today against Bivens. Aviators now with a total of eight base hits. And here's Lavastida. Buelvas off first by about four steps. There's a ball lifted foul to the right, slicing to the netting. Right by the Ted Wiens tarp. Strike one, 0-1 on Brian Lavastida.
5: Action in both bullpens as A.J. Causey continues to warm up with intent. Looks like he'll be in to throw the sixth inning. Wilkins Ramos also throwing for the Rivercats, that lanky right-hander at 6 feet, 6 inches tall.
1: There's a big bounding ball in the right field. Base hit by Lavastida. Good job by Lavastida of hitting behind the runner. Davidson fires it back in to Arteaga, holding it second as Buelvas. Boy, I tell you what, good piece of hitting by Lavastida. He just slapped the ball on the ground, exploiting that giant hole in the right side of the infield. Two on, one out for Cole Kahn. Lavastida has his second hit of the series. He's 1-for-3 in this game. Kahn walked last night against Molina, struck out earlier to end the third inning with two on against Bivens. So he has another shot at Bivens now. First and second, one out. Third baseman Harbor about even with the bag. The pitch. Kahn swings through a fastball, strike one. Kahn hitting just 152 since arriving here in 33 at bats. So trying to learn about Triple-A pitching, learning how to catch the Aviator staff, and they're learning him too. Here's the 0-1 now. There's a ball hit on one hop off a diving mare into center field. In to score is Buelvas. Lavastida to third, racing to second is Kahn. He's in there. And it's now 4-3 Sacramento, and the Aviators have second and third with only one out.
5: And Kahn turns a run-scoring base hit into a hustle double to set up two runners in scoring position for Colby Halter. We saw him kick it into that extra gear around first base as well. Kahn runs well, especially for a catcher. He is fast for just about anybody as he earns his first RBI in AAA that isn't a home run.
1: And so here's Colby Halter. Both RBIs have been big. His first one beat Tacoma. Now here is Halter. Infield in, the pitch. Colby checked his swing. They appealed. Nope, no swing. Down to third indicates Matt Blackburrow spreading his arms out, palms flat. One ball and no strikes. Lavastida, the tying run at third. Kahn at second, very good speed out there on the base pass for the Aviators. The 1-0 to Colby Halter. Breaking ball down at in ball two, 2-0. Colby had a single in last night's game. And then earlier today against this pitcher, Bivens, he grounded out to second. 1-for-2 today, 2-for-8 in the series. Labastida at third, Conn at second, one out. And the pitch. As a foul ball sliced in the air to the left out of play. Fastball came in at 94. Two balls and one strike on Colby Halter. Again, in the infield, they're in basically halfway in the right side. So Velasquez and Mayer are right about in the base path. Pretty much the same way on the left side. Arteaga is about that distance also, but very close to the bag. And Harbor at third, even with the bag. Pitch breaking ball down and in ball three. 3-1 now. Three balls and one strike. Drew Swift is on deck. And the next one, that fastball at 95, missed for ball four. Halter draws a walk, and the bases are loaded for Drew Swift. Swift is having a good year, but he's not having a good series. In this game, he's 0 for 3 with two strikeouts and a ground out. In the series, he's 1 for 13 with eight strikeouts. And that is still going to bring the pitching coach, Alan Quijano, out to the mound. Have a word here with Spencer Bivens. Wilkin Ramos throwing in the bullpen. And again, A.J. Causey would expect to see him in the next inning. Conversation, the mound is over now. So now, the makings of a very interesting game today, this completion of the suspended game. Sacramento leading 4-3. Aviators now have 10 hits. And the proverbial table is set for Swift. Drew at 271, a home run, 35 batted in, trying to break out of that slump we just told you about. Here's the pitch. Fastball, strike over the outside, 0-1 at 95. Good pitch. 0-1. One strike on Swift. Bases loaded, one out. Lavastide at the tying run at third. Conn at second. Halter at first. And the pitch. Big chopper in front of the plate. Here comes Bivens to shovel it to the plate for the force out. And the bases remain loaded with one out. Lavastide a force out at home. Essentially a swinging bunt, a little dribbler. And Bivens made the only play he had, which is to shovel it to his catcher, Adrian Sagasti. Two outs, bases loaded, and the batter now, Jack Winkler.
5: And that's a good play for any pitcher there. You could see there wasn't any panic with Bivens running straight in, and the bare hand cleaned the flip right on time.
1: Winkler finishing up in the number two slot for Hernandez. Slider swinging a miss, strike one. He chased that one. He faced Bivens in the fourth and roped one down the right field line for a double and went into play second base. Swift went from second to short. Bases loaded, two down. Strike one to Winkler. The pitch. Fly ball to deep left field. Back goes Wickham to the track at the wall. And this baby is history. A grand slam for Jack Winkler. And the Aviators leap out in front. 7-4 in the bottom of the fifth inning.
5: And as soon as Winkler hit that, you knew it was gone. A line drive, frozen rope bomb to left field. How grand it is. And Winkler busts this one wide open and bounces Spencer Bivens from the game. Here comes manager Dave Brundage on a big-time shot from Winkler. A double and a bomb in his two at-bats since coming off the bench.
1: Yeah. How about that for off the bench? So there you go. The Aviators now have the lead back. It's 7-4. Each team with 11 hits. Ramos is going to come in. We will move aside for the pitching change. Fifth inning, Aviators lead 7-4. Back with more after this.
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1: Hey, we're back. Okay, Wilkin Ramos takes over now, bottom of the fifth inning. And the first pitch he throws to Michael Stefanik is inside, a fastball at 93, ball one, 1-0. Russ Langer with Matt Neverett here, bottom of the fifth inning. This is the completion of last night's suspended game due to rain. 7-4 Aviators now. Stefanik takes it up and in. Fastball at 93, same pitch basically, ball two, 2-0. So Spencer Bivens, 2 2/3 innings, and he is charged now with the... Here's the first, now first the 2-0 pitch coming to Stefanik on the way. That one nearly hit him. Did it hit him? I think it did. Yeah, it clipped him. The pitch was caught by Adrian Sagasti, but it did nick Michael Stefanik on the way in. He hit the deck. Well, the ball did get him. Watching on the TV replay, looked like the upper part of the left arm. So Ramos comes in and hits Stefanik, and again, if that's, if you're going to get hit, that's the way to get hit. Have it graze off of you, and the catcher makes the catch. Here's Meneses. Joey's 1-for-3. Ramos steals. Fastball inside. Every pitch has been inside so far from Ramos. Ramos, 6'6", 192, 25 years old. He'll be 26 on Halloween. He's from Santo Domingo, from the Dominican Pirates organization last year at AA Altoona and AAA Indianapolis. Pitch is a breaking ball. That's a strike. 1-1. Ramos, 4-2 in 30 relief appearances for Sacramento this year. 4.27 ERA, 46 1/3 innings, 46 hits. He's allowed just 2 home runs. There's a ball hit fair inside third, down the line, being chased by Whitcomb. Over to third base goes Stefanik. Meneses to second on a double, and the Aviators are still very much in business. The man who began the inning, Jared Dickey, coming up now. Double for Meneses. Bivens, 2 2/3 innings. In his 2 2/3, he gives up 5 runs earned on 5 hits, 2 walks, 2 strikeouts. Ramos hit Stefanik, gives up the double of Meneses. Here's Dickey, who began the inning by flying out to right. High fly down the left field line, foul and out of play. Fastball at 94. Strike 1-1-1. The other thing about Ramos, he is no stranger to throwing inside, but he hit Stefanik. That's the 13th man he's hit this year, and nobody else has come anywhere close on the River Cats. Roxby's hit 6. That's the closest. Pitch outside. It's 1-1. Dickey, his first multiple hit game of the homestand. He's 2-for-3. 2 singles, a flyout, and 2 RBIs. Second and third, 2 down. The pitch. Swing and a foul tip into the mid of Sagasti. Fastball at 94. 1-2. Bottom of the fifth, Las Vegas leading 7-4. Well, this rally also means that Bash is off the hook, giving up 4 runs in 2 innings. And it looks very much like the sidearming A.J. Causey will be in when the 6th inning rolls around. 1-2 on Jared Dickey. Ramos, tall, slender righty, set. The 1-2 on the way. Fastball, pop foul back and out of play. And the count remains 1 ball and 2 strikes. One and two. Not too many grand slams by the Aviators this year. Brett Harris hit one here on June 18th against Round Rock.
5: It's only the 5th of the year off the bat of Winkler there.
1: And the pitch. That's down low. Slider at 87. Ball two. 2 balls and 2 strikes is the count now. Now the look. The 2-2 with runners at 2nd and 3rd and 2 down. Ramos from the stretch position. And there's a ball rip foul outside first. Well, he was ready for that fastball at 95. He hit it 101 miles an hour, but he did pull it foul. 2-2 on Jared Dickey. Off third base, Michael Stefanik. Meneses hits second. 2-2 stretch. And a pitch. Dickey swings and tips it foul off the catcher, Sagasti. That was a big breaking ball at 79 miles an hour. And Dickey barely able to hang on there with a little piece of that one. Two and two. And the pitch in the dirt, off speed again. So that's what they call a good take. And the count runs full on Jared Dickey. Winkler hit a grand slam on July 24th here against El Paso. Here's the 3-2 on the way. High fly ball down the left field line, shallow. Whitcomb coming in. He's in right at the line to make the play, technically a fair ball, according to the plate umpire making the call, Paul Romer. And that's that. The Aviators are finished, but they have a nice inning for themselves, sending 10 men to the plate. And they score 5 runs in the inning on 5 hits. No errors. They leave 2. And at the end of 5 complete innings, Las Vegas 7, Sacramento 4.
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0: Welcome back, friends. We're here in Las Vegas Ballpark in downtown Summerlin. Sixth inning, 7-4 Las Vegas. And A.J. Causey throws a sinker in the inside corner for a strike to Parks Harbor. So, Causey, the third aviator pitcher. Andrew Bass went two innings, allowed four runs, two earned on five hits, two walks, four strikeouts. Causey's a side-wheeling righty deals, and that off-speed pitch floats in low, 1-1. A.J. Causey and the Sacramento Rivercats are tangling for the first time. Causey's not faced them before. The pitch is a strike. Sidearm fastball over the outside at 89. Good pitch. 1-2. Parks Harbor walked and singled against Ryan Magdich and walked against Bass. 1-for-1. And Causey, wearing number 41, going back to work. 6'3", 210-pound righty, 23 years old from Huntsville, Alabama. A.J. Causey. Breaking ball, grounded to short. To his left is Drew Swift. He has it, fires a shoulder-high strike to Meneses. Then there's one out in the sixth inning for Shea Whitcomb. Causey with those sinkers and sliders. Generally, he's on when he gets the ground balls. But he has not pitched in 8 days. He pitched an inning against Tacoma 8 days ago. He has no record in the eight games he's pitched in for the Aviators with a 7.94 ERA, mostly because of one really bad outing he had in Oklahoma City July 29th. There's a pop-up on the left side, Swift and Stefanik. It's going to be Stefanik to make the catch on the infield grass. Whitcomb has struck out three times, twice against Magdich and once against Bash. Now he pops out to third, two quick outs, and a batter, Bo Davidson. So Causey, two outs on five pitches.
1: If that's when he's at his best, is when he's getting soft contact, weakly hit balls early in at bats. He's never going to be a guy with a huge strikeout total, but he does miss a lot of barrels, and that's when he is really, really rolling.
0: Here's Davidson, who's been rolling, 3-for-3. Pitch outside, ball one, changeup.
1: By the way, seven of his last eight, Bo Davidson had four hits and five at bats in the game on Thursday.
0: And he's 9 out of 16 in the series. Aviators with a 7-4 lead. They took the lead on the Jack Winkler Grand Slam, his second slam as an Aviator in less than a month. Slider in there for a strike. 1-1 to Davidson. Davidson, with his 3-for-3, lifted his average to .263, which is where it is now. Two homers, 14 batted in. And the breaking ball missed, ball two, 2-1. Causey will throw a lot more sweepers to the right-handed hitters. To the lefties, he might try to backdoor one once in a while, but mostly sinkers and changeup. There's a good sinker, swung on and missed, 2-2 on Davidson. Two balls and two strikes. Will Brennan is on deck. Bases empty, two gone. Top of inning number six. The completion of last night's suspended game. And this one will go through nine innings. We'll take a break, and then we'll play a seven-inning game after this one. Changeup is outside. 3-2 now on Bo Davidson. Full count. No real breeze to speak of now. Still some heavy clouds in the area, but so far, so dry on this one. 3-2 change. Ooh. Fouled off. He got a little bit of that one. Swinging off his front foot, but still there on a 77-mile-an-hour changeup. Causey checking sides with Cole Kahn. They worked together at Midland earlier this year, working together now. And that one is a little low. Went back to the sinker. Ball four. Good at bat for Davidson. He fought off some good pitches there, and he earned that two-out walk. And the batter is Will Brennan, who is 0-for-3. Last night fouled on a fine play by Stefanik over by the stands beyond the third base dugout, then popped out. And then today, against Bash, hit a ground ball between Joey Meneses' legs for an error. Later scored. He takes it inside, ball one, 1-0. Brennan, 3-14. Four homers, 43 batted in. Hit the Aviators hard the two series they played in Sacramento, but thus far just 1 out of 16 here in this game, in this series. Breaking ball inside, ball two, 2-0. The Rivercat runner at first, Davidson, has four steals without being caught. He takes his lead. Meneses holds him on there. He's edging off the bag a little more. And a pitch, fastball, foul back. Two balls and a strike on Brennan.
1: And remember, Davidson was on the move when Brennan hit that ball between the legs of Meneses in the last inning against Andrew Bash, beg your pardon. So don't be surprised to see him on the move here with the 2-1 pitch coming up.
0: leads off the pitch. Ground ball to second, right at Winkler. Jack's got this one, throws to first. It's a pretty nice inning for Causey, only 16 pitches to get through. No runs, no hits, no errors, one left. We go to the bottom of the sixth inning. Las Vegas 7 and the Sacramento River Cats 4.
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0: Along with Matt Neverett, I'm Russ Langer. Here, bottom of the sixth inning, 7-4 Las Vegas over the Sacramento River Cats. Riviera's trying for a win and even in the series. And Wilkin Ramos finished the fifth inning for Bivens. Bivens, 2 2/3, 5 runs earned, 5 hits, 2 walks, 2 strikeouts. Molina, Piguero, Bivens, and Ramos. And the batter, Brian Buelvas, who takes it up and in at 91. Ball 1, 1-0. Buelvas, 1-for-3. He started that fifth inning uprising with a one-out single, and that lit the fuse. The Aviators then had 8 straight men reach base, and 5 of them scored. The pitch missed 2-0 now on Brian Buelvas. Breaking ball at 77, it missed. Buelvas, Brian Lavastida, Cole Kahn, the number 8 hitter, all up in the sixth inning. Breaking ball, a little low. Ball 2. Check that. Ball 3 now. 3-0 on Buelvas. Wilkin Ramos ready with a 3-0. That's in there for a strike. Taking all the way was Buelvas. 3-1 now. Three balls and a strike. Ramos ready in his 3-1. Fastball hammered to right field. Davidson goes back, and that ball hits the fence on the fly. Now Davidson has to chase it toward the infield, and cruising into second base with a hard line drive double off the right field fence is Brian Buelvas.
1: One of the things that he does especially well is drive the ball the other way with authority. It means he keeps the hands inside the baseball very well and uses every part of the outfield. Brian Buelvas quickly becoming a developing player here at AAA.
0: Now, he is 2-for-4. The batter, Brian Lavastida, whose ground ball single to right was a key piece in that 5-run fifth inning rally. The Aviators now have 13 hits, leading 7-4 in the bottom of inning number 6. And the pitch. Lavastida takes inside ball 1. Buelvas way off the bag when that pitch came in. That secondary lead. 1-0. And Lava gets a 97-mile-an-hour fastball. Fouls it back. One strike, one ball to Brian Lavastida. 7-4 Aviators. The Aviators won the first game Tuesday, dropped the games Wednesday, Thursday. Then the suspension last night in the third, and now that's the game we're continuing here. The 1-1 to Lava, and Ramos delivers. Fastball, a called strike in the knees. Lavastida thought it was low, so he's going to challenge it. It looked like it was over the plate, but was it low or was it at the knees? Called a strike. Aviator's challenging. The pitch was low. Labastida is correct. And the challenge is successful. And that's significant because instead of 1-2, it's 2-1.
1: And in terms of the challenges, the Aviators still with their full allotment of two. The Rivercats with just one remaining.
0: Two balls and a strike. Ramos delivers. And Labastida got an off-speed pitch and kind of a slow swing to fight it off. And rolled it foul. Strike two. Two balls and two strikes to count now. Buelvas at second. Nobody out. Bottom of the sixth, 7-4 Aviators. The 2-2. Ground ball down the third baseline. Fair. Pass to Diving Harbor. Down the line it goes. Being chased by Whitcomb. Here comes Buelvas to score. Labastida's second hit is an RBI. Double the Aviators. Take an 8-4 lead. And all the offense the Aviators were lacking Wednesday and Thursday, they're making up for now.
1: And everything hit hard over the last couple of innings. They say good batting is contagious, and that's absolutely the case. Let's see if Cole Kahn can follow it up. He hit an RBI double in his last at bat as well off the glove of the second baseman.
0: It's part of that five-run rally. Now the rallying again. High fly ball to left. This one's playable. Whitcomb started out. Now he comes in and makes a one-handed catch. That's the first out of the inning. Kahn is now 1-for-3 without a double, a walk, an RBI, and a run scored. One out. Labastida at second. The batter, Colby Halter, who has singled, grounded out, and then in the middle of that five-run fifth, he walked and scored along with two of his teammates on the grand slam by Jack Winkler. Now to pitch. On the way to Halter. Fastball inside, 97, ball one, 1-0. Labastida runs well off second, one gone in the bottom of the fifth. 8-4 Aviators now. Ramos decides to step off the rubber. Ramos peering in, Sagasti transmitting a sign out. The slender righty set. There goes Labastida, and he's going to slide in safely. He's being called. Ramos is being called for a balk, which is bad news for Labastida because he had that thing stolen. He broke way early, and Ramos kind of hesitated and made a false move, and so it's not a steal, it's a balk.
1: And there's a lot of moving parts in the delivery of Ramos anyway, and yeah, he just straight up stopped. He picked up the leg, and with the runner in motion, he just froze for the balk.
0: Meanwhile, the pitch to Halter misses. Count to Colby, 2-0. Now, the Rivercats pull the infield in. Halter trying to pick up Labastida from third. The pitch on the way from Wilkin Ramos. There's a grumble up the middle. Grabbed by Arteaga, who throws home, and Labastida is tagged out by Adrian Sagasti, out number two. Good play. By Arteaga, well hit ball, 93 mile an hour off the bat of Halter, but Arteaga made a good play and a good throw.
1: That's one of those situations where Labastida was going to break on contact. That's why you bring your infield in, though, because on a play like that, bang, bang, all the way around, a great throw, and he got him.
0: Halter at first with two outs. Here's Swift, 0-for-4, but he did reach on a fielder's choice and scored on the Winkler slam. Throw to first. And diving back in barely is Halter. Wouldn't be surprised to see Halter trying to run. He's got 8 steals without being caught at the AAA level, and he'd have more than that if he didn't have an on-base percentage down in the low 300s. Pitch way up and in. That one almost got Swifty. 94 miles an hour. He had to be swift to get out of the way. Ball one. So Halter at first. Again, 8 out of 8 in steals. Let's see if he's going at some point here. 1-0, Swift, waiting the stretch, and the pitch. Fastball foul back, 1-1 to count. 8 runs, 14 hits, 1 error for Las Vegas. Sacramento, 4 runs, 11 hits, and no errors. One and one. Outfield straight away, medium depth, no real breeze, just a very light little zephyr at the moment. The 1-1 stretch in the pitch, and it's a breaking ball. Swung on and missed, strike two. 1-2 on Drew Swift. Eric Martin's in the third base box. Through a series of signs, now waiting. Shadows have covered the infield and left field and shallow center and shallow right. Here's the 1-2 throw to first, and again, Halter scrambling back in. He had a good-sized lead over there, at least four steps.
1: So now two disengagements for Ramos. Let's see how much further Halter extends his lead.
0: He's at least four steps off now, the stretch. The 1-2, he does not go. The pitch is high. Breaking ball, Swift laid off it at 78 miles an hour. Ball two, 2-2. 8-4 Aviators in the bottom of the sixth. A.J. Causey worked to score a six. Nobody throwing in the bullpen. A.J. will be out there for the seventh, no doubt. The 2-2 pitch, way up and in. Second time in the at-bat, Swift's had to bail out of there. Fastball at 92, and it's 3-2. So now, the mystery is solved. They know that Halter's running on a full count with two down. On deck, the suddenly very hot Jack Winkler. Colby leads away. The stretch by Ramos. Halter goes. Swift swings and misses and staggers. Strike three. Pitch came in at 95. And the inning is over. In the sixth inning, the Aviators add a run on the back-to-back doubles by Buelvas and Lavastida. One run, two hits, no errors, and one man left. Through six, the score, Las Vegas 8, Sacramento 4.
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3: All right, we go to the seventh inning, 8-4, Las Vegas over Sacramento. This is the completion of last night's suspended game in game four of the series. For the seventh inning, here's Matt.
4: A.J. Causey, sidewinding right-hander, stays in the game, facing off against Diego Velasquez, the number seven hitter, leading off in inning number seven for the Rivercats. Left-hand switch hitter in from the left, rather. Takes a breaking ball inside, and Causey starts him out behind 1-0. Velasquez, a strikeout in the fourth. And his other two at-bats, he's tapped out back to the mound. Causey out of the full wide, gives up a high drive, deep right field. If it's fair, it's gone. Foul ball. Not only did it not clear the extended wall in the right field corner, it was a couple of feet to the right of the yellow line. It banged off the soft padding on a frozen rope line drive screamer. So Causey breathes a sigh of relief after a long, loud strike one, and Velasquez with Sagasti on deck and Arteaga in the hole back in the box. A.J. Causey in his second inning of work. Causey pitching for the first time this week. From the first base side, he rocks and deals, and the 1-1 is roped down the right field line again, hooking towards the corner. That time it's a fair ball as it hits the fence on a couple of hops. Velasquez to second, he wants third. He hits the bag and keeps on rolling. Winkler's throw from the cutoff on one bounce is late, and it's a leadoff triple off the bat of Diego Velasquez. He had that thing written out the whole time. Second long drive to the right field corner. This one stayed fair, and it's his first triple at the AAA level. So Velasquez at third. Aviators on top by four, still with plenty of cushion. Brings up Adrian Sagasti, who's 0 for 2 with a walk. And I'll tell you what, that's the first triple of the year between double and AAA for Diego Velasquez. Right-hand batter Sagasti. It's a big bouncing ball to short. This will score the run, but as Drew Swift fields the throw to first, he's in plenty of time. Gives Sagasti RBI number 6 as a Rivercat as Velasquez scampers home to score from third base to make it an 8-5 Aviator advantage here in the top of the seventh inning. What's interesting for Velasquez is that in 554 minor league games, that's just his ninth double, not traditionally a speedster. So with a run across, the bases are empty with one down for Arteaga. He swings and lines one fair down the right field side. That'll skip all the way to the fence as Jared Dickey races to go pick it out. Rounding second is Arteaga, but he slams on the brakes, content with a one-out two-bagger. So not only is that the 13th hit for the Rivercats already in the 27th of the game, Arteaga 4-for-4 with three singles and a double.
3: And although he was 1 out of 7 in the series coming in, he's also walked 4 times.
4: Here comes Paul Abbott as it looks like Junior Tour is up and throwing in the Aviator bullpen. There's some action as well for Sacramento with a right-hander up and tossing. Take this opportunity to check in around the rest of the PCL on our Coast to Coast Fitness scoreboard report. This being the only doubleheader around the league. And in fact, there's only 2 other games going on right now. Oklahoma City leads Albuquerque 1-0 in the 6th. And in the bottom of the 6th in Round Rock, 1-0 Sugarland over Round Rock.
3: The righty is Will Bednar in the Sacramento pen, and as you point out, Junior Tour, righty throwing in the Vegas pen.
4: So far, Causey has thrown 21 pitches. 13 of them have been for strikes. Causey in an inning of in a third, charged for 1 run on 2 hits to this point. So here comes Marcelo Meyer at the top of the lineup. A triple and a double thus far in the inning against Causey. First pitch, that's in the dirt. Righty on lefty, starts out 1-0. Meyer with 3 hits and 4 at-bats today.

0: Four for six in his AAA rehab assignment. He takes a strike and it's 1-1. Of course, Meyer, a former top prospect of the Boston Red Sox, was sent over in a deal for catcher, or rather for outfielder Carlos Gutierrez and pitcher Eric Miller at the deadline. Left-hand batter takes a ball, but it's challenged by Cole Kahn. Nakazi fastball was at the bottom of the zone, or so thought the catcher. The Aviators haven't missed a challenge yet, and that streak continues. The ball overturned to a strike, and a 2-1 count goes 1-2 instead. 8-5 Aviators here in the top of the seventh inning. Kazi set the right-handers 1-2. That's in the dirt on a slider. Marcelo Meyer made his big league debut a summer ago last May. And in 2025 for Boston, batted 228 in 44 games. He was a Red Sox for 70 games this year. 2-2 breaking ball. That's low on a changeup. That's the featured pitch for Kazi against left-handed batters, but he missed. And the count goes full at 3-2. With Arteaga off second and one down, Kazi comes set ahead of the full count delivery. And here's the payoff. Swing and a miss. Strike three. That's the changeup. Meyer down swinging for the second time tonight, and that's a big out number two in the seventh for Kazi and the Aviators.
1: And a very nice job of executing that changeup on a 3-2. As Meyer apparently looking for that fastball.
0: 8 runs, 14 hits, 1 error for the Aviators. 5-13 and 0 across for the Rivercats. And here comes Las Vegas skipper Fran Reardon. So Kazi's 27th pitch of the game will be his last, as the right-hander will give way to Junior Tor, who gets ready to emerge out of the fence in the Aviator right field bullpen. Tor in, Kazi out. We'll step aside for the pitching change. Top of the seventh inning, Las Vegas 8, Sacramento 5. Back from downtown Summerlin right after this.
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0: Cuban right-hander wearing number 99, Junior Tor, emerges and will take over on the mound for the Aviators here in the top half of the seventh inning. 8-5, the Las Vegas advantage as Tor comes in with two outs and a runner on second base. Going up against Scott Bandura, the left-hand batting center fielder. Off of second is Iverson Arteaga. Out of the stretch, the over-the-top fastball rip fouled on the first base side. That goes off the protective screen and over top of the ball traffic controller. 0-1 the count to Bandura, who's 1-for-4. A.J. Kazi, responsible for the run here in this inning and the runner on second base. Kazi's partial line of an inning and two-thirds, one run on two hits. Tor sets checking second from the first base side, brings home the 0-1. And he rides a breaking ball outside, one ball, one strike. Junior Tor made his major league debut this past July. After coming over from Cuba, was originally called up on July the 15th, made his debut 2 days later, It was called up and optioned down once more. Here's the kick, the 1-1. And a check swing for Bandura. He takes a fastball high and tight, and it goes 2-1. Tour making appearance number 30 for the Aviators. 1-1 record and an earned run average just north of 6 in 53-plus innings. With the pant legs pulled up high, it accentuates that 6-foot-6-inch frame, and he bounces a split change in the dirt here. 3 balls and a strike to Bandura. So far in the inning, Velasquez tripled. He was scored on a Sagasti ground ball out. Then after the Arteaga double, Marcelo Meyer struck out swinging. That was the last batter Causey faced. It was the only strikeout he issued. Swift at short, shaded up the middle. The outfield deep, respecting the pop of Bandura and playing him to go the opposite way to left. So the 3-1 from Tor, and it finds the outside. A fastball at 91 loads up the count. Bandura batting second in this one. Parks Harbor on deck, the number 3 hitter. 8-5 Las Vegas as Tour takes the full count sign. He sets checking second. He turns to the plate, and here's the payoff. Swung on and bounced to the third base side. Stefanik fields on a short hop, throws from the infield grass to first, and it is in time. Bandura taps out 5-3 on a bouncer to retire the side. 1 run, 2 hits, no errors, and 1 left. We've reached the stretch break at Las Vegas Ballpark. It's the Aviators 8, the River Cats 5.

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11: Welcome back, friends. We're going to the bottom of the seventh inning, Las Vegas.
12: With a lead here over the Sacramento Rivercats. 8-5. Ted Wien's trivia question. Who managed the Texas Rangers to their only World Series championship in 2023? Who managed the Texas Rangers to their only World Series championship in 2023? Answer coming up. Now for the bottom of the seventh, here's Matt.
13: Jack Winkler in for a third at bat. Came in after two innings of work for Daryl Hernandez as the second baseman. It'll be Winkler, Stefanica Meneses against a new arm. It's Will Bednar into the game. The Pittsburgh native backs Winkler away on a first pitch fastball high and tight. And the count goes 1-0. Winkler in two at-bats has doubled and hit a grand slam home run. Six total bases on two swings. Not too shabby off the bench. Keeps the bat on the shoulder here and takes up and away. Bednar, the fourth pitcher of this game between the 2 days. Spencer Bivens went the last 2 2/3 innings. Charged for 5 runs on 5 hits. Out of the stretch, the 2-0. And it's a bit up. Call for ball 3. That slider at 87 makes it 3-0. Bivens walked 2, struck out 2 on 49 pitches. 36 of them were for strikes. And he is the pitcher of record right now in an 8-5 game. A 3-0 on the way and a center cut fastball rings true for strike 1. Will Bednar, the former first round pick of the Giants, number 14 overall back in 2021 out of Mississippi State. 3-1, outside, ball 4 on a fastball. So in 3 plate appearances, Winkler has reached 3 times. And it brings up Michael Stefanik, who has also reached 3 times, albeit in 4 plate appearances. This is just the 5th AAA outing of 2026 for Will Bednar. He still works his way up through the Giants organization. And now he's ready to go against Stefanik. First pitch inside, ball 1. 5 pitches. Make it 6. 5 of them balls. And how about this? You've heard of some interesting high schools. Well, Will and his brother David, who's the current Yankees closer, went to Mars Area High School outside of Pittsburgh. Fastball up, and it goes 2-0. What's interesting there is that is not only the interesting high school name, their mascot is the Fightin' Planets. The Mars Planets, about 25 minutes north of Pittsburgh proper. Here's the 2-0, and it's outside. It gets by the catcher, Sagosti, but no movement off first from Winkler. 3-0, the count goes to Stefanik. Now both Will and his brother David lettered for their dad, Andy, who was the head coach for the Planets. About 10 minutes from where I went to high school at Pine Richland. On 3-0, Bednar's pitch. That's right down the middle for a strike.
12: The Fighting Planets, huh?
13: Fighting Planets.
12: They should play the Comets.
13: Some interesting high school team names out in the Pittsburgh area. 3-1 fastball. Slap foul on the first base side and out of play. 3-2. There's the Mars Fighting Planets. The Big Mac sandwich was invented in the Pittsburgh area. So there's a high school named Cannon McMillan around the area where the inventor lived. They're the Cannon McMillan Big Macs.
12: So are they more proud of that over there, or are they more proud of the Primanti sandwich?
13: Oh, it's got to be Primanti, but
12: all right.
13: Big Mac is close. There isn't a high school mascot named the Primantis. There goes the runner. Stefanik bounces the ball to second. Meyer fields with a foot on the bag for one. Second baseman's throw to first in plenty of time. It's a 4-3 ground out, and it's just bad luck with the runner on the move, and that ball was hit right back up the middle.
12: Just unfortunate for the Aviators because the whole point of sending the runners to stay out of the double play, but Meyer covering the bag, and that's that happened to be where the ball was hit.
13: Two outs, base is empty with Las Vegas on top 8-5 in the stretch half of inning number 7. Here's Joey Meneses. Watching all the way, big first baseman takes a fastball outside from Bednar. Now, Bednar's brother David, who's a long-time established big league reliever, went to Lafayette College. But Will went to Mississippi State, powerhouse at the college level, as Meneses fights a fastball into the seats down the right field line. Count goes even at 1-1. Bednar not only was the 14th overall pick, he was one of the key cogs in a national championship for the Bulldogs in 2021. Out of the stretch, the 1-1 to Meneses. Flied in the air to right field, but playable for Bo Davidson. Right fielder barely has to move a couple of steps towards the corner, and he gloves it without consequence. After a leadoff walk, a double play, and a flyout, turn the seventh into a 1-2-3 frame on just 14 pitches for Will Bednar. We've played 7 innings on a Saturday night at Las Vegas Ballpark, and his junior tour jogs back out to the mound, it's Las Vegas 8, Sacramento 5.
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13: After getting the final out of the seventh inning, Junior Tour stays in to toss the eighth with the Aviators on top 8-5 and Parks Harbor digging in to start the eighth inning. Here's Russ Langer back on our play-by-play.
12: All right, and away we go to the eighth. 8-5 Las Vegas. Junior Tour throws a fastball at 96 down and in, ball one, 1-0. Harbor, updated average, 324. Five homers, 22. Batted in, righty on righty, opening up the eighth with nobody on and nobody out. Tour delivers. That one over, but I guess it was low. Close. Cole Kahn says something over his shoulder to Paul Romer. 2-0. So Tour got the last out of the seven, getting Scott Bandura to ground out. And now here's the 2-0 to Parks Harbor. Right-handed batter takes it outside and low. 3-0. Harbor peels off the helmet. 8 runs, 14 hits, 1 error for Las Vegas. For Sacramento, 5 runs, 13 hits, and no errors. Top of the 8th inning. Aviators trying for a win that would get them even in this series. Game 4. Pitch is ball 4. That's not what the Aviators wanted. A 4-pitch walk right out of the starting block of the 8th inning. And the batter now is Shea Whitcomb. Both teams have seen a lot of scoring chances get away. I mean, Sacramento's left 12 on already into the 8th inning. They got another base runner. The Aviators have left 11 on, but they do lead 8-5 here. Now, Whitcomb takes a pitch outside, and Tor hasn't thrown a strike yet in this inning. Ball one, 1-0. The Aviators have used Ryan Magdich last night. Today, Bash for two. A.J. Causey goes an inning and two-thirds, surrenders one run earned on two hits, a walk, and a strikeout. Tour's 1-0 to Whitcomb on the way. He's taking, and it's ball two. Again, Tour, no strikes yet in this inning. 2-0. Bo Davidson waiting on deck. Both bullpens quiet for the moment. Here comes the 2-0 to Shea Whitcomb. He takes it on the outside corner for a strike at 96. 2-1 now. Tour looks up at the scoreboard. Again, Harbor, the runner at first. That's the third time he's walked in this game, by the way. Aviators have issued 5 walks in this game, 3 of them to Harbor. Whitcomb struck out 3 times and popped out. And the pitch is low. And again, Tour with all kinds of control trouble here. On deck, a man who's not been retired in this game, Bo Davidson. 3-1. Whitcomb, 271, 9 homers, 52 batted in. Infield playing for 2. And a 3-1 pitch from Tour. In the dirt, ball 4. This is the very last thing the Aviators wanted. They fought and scrapped and scraped to take this lead, and now they are giving the Rivercats base runners. And now the 2 walks bring up Bo Davidson with nobody out.
13: It also gets Jeff Hartley bumping the bullpen, so Tour hoping to put out a fire here. He could get a couple of outs on one pitch, and here comes Paul Abbott to have a word. They're going to game plan how to go after Davidson here, because really everything they've done over the last 2 contests has not worked. He has only been retired once in his last 9 plate appearances between the 2 nights.
12: Well, you know, you're talking about game planning, but the first plan is to get the ball over. And that's been a problem. 8 out of 9 pitches out of the zone. Now, Paul Abbott, as we've said many times, tends to have the Midas touch. Usually when he goes out there, something good happens for the Aviators. But he's being put to the test now. And Davidson has been putting everybody to the test. He's not been retired. 3 singles and a walk and a run scored. He walked against Causey last time. And he's 9 out of 16 in the series. Tour standing tall, looking in. Trying to reset now as Davidson represents the tying run. The pitch. Fastball down and in at 96. Ball 1. 1-0. The runner at second is Harbor. Whitcomb at first. Tour stretches. A backward glance at second. Comes home on a 1-0. There's a strike. That's the split finger pitch. That tumbles in there for a strike at 86 miles an hour, 1-1. When he has command of that pitch, he can be extra tough. That can be a put-away pitch for him. 1-1, infield looking for 2. Tour stretches and deals. Swing and a foul ball, same exact pitch. That time Davidson took a hack at it and tapped it foul. Right back to the backstop, 1-2 to count now. Now the question is, will he throw it again, or will he try something harder like that mid-90s fastball, which, you know, when he has command of it, can be extra tough, but he hasn't commanded it in this inning yet. The 1-2 stretch in the pitch to Davidson. Tour set and delivers. And the pitch up and in at 93. Tried the fastball, and it was way off the plate. 2-2 on Davidson now. On deck, left-handed hitting Will Brennan. Harbor at second, Whitcomb at first, nobody out, 8th inning, the 2-2. He takes it in there, strike 3 called. That's the splitter, and that's when he's really got it working. He threw a great pitch right there that got the inside half of the plate just above the knees. Good pitch. And that's nasty when he has that thing working. So there's a big out for Tour. 1 out, and here's Brennan, who is 0 for 4. Fouled out, popped out, reached on an error and scored and grounded out to second against Causey last time up. Tour could get out of this with a ground ball at somebody. Big righty ready, number 99 deals. And it's a strike with that splitter. 0-1. Again, he's thrown more strikes with a splitter this inning than the fastball. 1 strike to count. 8-5 Aviators top of the 8th. Harbor at second. Whitcomb at first. 1 out. Brennan hitting 313. Waiting patiently. Tour a chest high set and the pitch. Fastball. There's a strike with the fastball. 0-2 at 92.
13: And that's where that splitter comes into play, because when you're expecting it to fall off the table and it doesn't, it even looks like it rises. So it makes the fastball for Tour play even better.
12: Now it's 0-2 on Brennan. Tour straightens up and delivers the 0-2. A big bouncer back to Tor. He stumbles toward first, shovels it to Meneses. That's out number two. He threw a pitch at 90. Pitch had some sink to it. It might have been a two-seamer. And Brennan hit the ball back to him. Tor had to come off the mound toward first to glove it, so it wasn't hit hard enough to get a force out anywhere. But that is the second out. Harbor advances to third. Whitcomb goes to second. And now Tor can get out of this if he can get Diego Velasquez, who tripled into the right field corner against Cousy last time up and scored in the ground out by Sagasti. But he is only one out of 11 in the series. The pitch. High drive hit a straightaway center. Buelvas racing back. Reaches. Buelvas makes a one-handed catch on the track in front of the 415 sign. And Tor tips his cap to Buelvas triumphantly as they all head off the field. What a play by Brian Buelvas. He turned his back on the plate and went on a dead sprint, reached and made the catch as he approached the warning track. There's a 400-foot out. No runs, no hits, no errors, two left. Give Paul Abbott another assist. We go to the bottom of the eighth inning. Las Vegas leads it 8-5.
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2: Welcome back, friends. All right, bottom of the eighth inning, 8-5, Las Vegas. Russ Langer, Aviators Director of Broadcasting here. Swing and a miss, strike one to Jared Dickey. Thank you for the music. That's enough of that. We're in the bottom of the eighth inning, a one strikeout now on Jared Dickey. As now, Bednar gets ready, and the pitch, time is called. Dickey wants an extra moment. One strike to count on Jared Dickey. Jared Dickey in this game has singled twice and flat out twice. He has two RBIs. Will Bednar worked a hitless seventh inning. It's Dickey, Buelvas, and Lavastida. 5, 6, and 7 for the Aviators. There's a bounding ball foul outside first. Strike two. 0-2 on Jared Dickey. Ted Wiens trivia. Who was the manager who led the Texas Rangers to their only World Series championship in 2023? And the answer, of course, Bruce Bochy, who came out of retirement to lead the Rangers to the World Series victory over the Arizona Diamondbacks in that World Series. There's a ground ball up the middle, through in the center. Dickey has a three-hit game. It's interesting because Dickey has rarely batted in the number five slot, but a lot of the things that Fran Reardon does tend to work out. He's done a lot of pushing the right buttons over the years, and he did it again. Now the batter, Brian Buelvas. First hit off of Bednar. The Aviators now totally have 15 hits. And the batter is Buelvas. Grounded out, struck out, single and scored, doubled off the right field fence and scored. 2-for-4. Bednar ready in the pitch. Swing and a miss. Fastball to 96. Strike one. 0-1. Of course, Bruce Bochy, you can overlook that because when you think of Bochy, usually you think of the San Francisco Giants, the Rivercats parent team. Bochy's been here most of the series. Pitches pop fouled off to the right out of play. He was our pregame guest a few nights ago. A nice chat with Boch, who was on the Las Vegas Stars. He was one of the Stars catchers. 1983, 84, right in there. He hit the first Las Vegas Star home run. Bruce Bochy. And the pitch down low, 1-2. But I don't know that he's going to include any of that as part of his induction speech. I mean, if any manager of the last of recent memory is going to go into the hall, it's got to be him, right? 1-2, long drive in a deep left center. It's way back. That ball is gone. Home run 13 for Buelvas, and the Aviators lead 10-5 in the bottom of the eighth inning. Did he blackjack that thing out of here in a hurry? Brian Buelvas got a pitch belt high out over the plate, and he hit a rocket out of here to the left of the 380 sign. Wow. Buelvas now needs a triple for the cycle. Don't know that he'll get another at bat today. But now with that home run, Buelvas has 13 home runs. As Lavastida swings and misses strike one. The 13 home runs for Buelvas tie him with Joey Meneses for the team lead in home runs. Lavastida is 2-for-4, a single and a double. Pitch in the dirt, picked out of there by Sagasti, ball one, 1-1. The Aviators now leading 10-5. And the home run by Buelvas, the 16th hit for the Aviators, and their second home run. Winkler put them ahead in the fifth with his grand slam, and he began the game on the bench Winkler come off the bench, and he's doubled and hit a grand slam and walked. Now the 1-1 to Lavastida. High foul outside first. Going to slice way back out of play. Goes into one of the suites. 1-2. Yeah. Put down your caviar. Go get that souvenir. 1-2 to count. On deck, Cole Kahn. Bednar set. Here comes the 1-2 on the way to Lavastida. That's in the dirt. Breaking ball. Ball two. 2-2 to count. Well, Tour really got himself turned around after the visit by Abbott. The Aviators have more action in the bullpen now. 10-5 Las Vegas. We're in the bottom of the eighth inning. 3-2. They just charged Bednar with a pitch clock violation. So the count was 2-2, and because he took too much time, it's now 3-2 without the pitch being thrown. Here's the payoff now. Bouncer to wide a third, grabbed by Harbor, who straightens up and throws him out. And there's one out on the bottom of the eighth inning without ground out. Lavastida is 2-for-5, and the batter's Cole Kahn.
3: You mentioned the right-hander getting loose. That's still Jeff Hartley, but he was warming up for most of that top of the eighth inning. So I'd say there's a good chance we see him to try to close this one out in the ninth. Of course, a non-save situation at this point in a 10-5 contest.
2: Kahn has walked. He has struck out. He has doubled in a run and scored, and he's flied out. 1-for-3. Facing Bednar for the first time. Pitches outside, ball one. 1-0 now. Again, the regularly scheduled game will be 7 innings in length and will start anywhere from 25 to 30 minutes after this game concludes. 1-0. Kahn takes it inside, ball two. 2-0. Earlier, Matt was updating you on the Coast to Coast Fitness scores in the PCL. Sergaland right now in the driver's seat in terms of the second half, but more games to be played, quite a few more. Fastball, that's in there for a strike. It's 2-1 now. Major leagues. At the end of two, Kansas City and the Angels, no score in Anaheim. Middle of the second in Sacramento, Texas and the A's, no score. Here's the 2-1, and it's a swing and a foul ball. Fastball 94, 2-2 is the count. Earlier, the White Sox beat Detroit 4-3. Cardinals over the Cubs 8-4. Toronto, a home victory over the Yankees 4-1. Barland his 28th save. Giants knocked off the Rockies 7-1. Find Logan Webb, he got his 8th win. Mets walked off on the Nationals at Citi Field 5-4, the final there. The pitch. Swing and a miss. Kahn got a, looked like a cutter and could not catch up to it. Two outs. First strikeout for Bednar. The batter is Halter, who has singled, grounded out, walked and scored, and reached on a fielder's choice. He's 1-for-3. Meanwhile, in 10, Baltimore defeated first-place Rays in the East 4-3. Marlins topped the Reds 8-4. Cleveland defeated San Diego in Cleveland 6-1, the final there. Mariners winners in Houston 10-5 over the Astros. Halter fouls one away, strike one. Phillies knocked off the Twins 9-1. Red Sox shut out Pittsburgh 4-0. Sonny, how about Sonny Gray?
3: How about him?
2: 15-3. He's become the ageless wonder. 2.65 ERA for the Sox. And they beat the Pirates in Pittsburgh, limiting them to 6 hits. There's a one-hopper in the right field, a base hit by Halter. Halter, a multiple-hit game. And Davidson brings it back in. The two-out single. Colby 2-for-4. And the batter, Drew Swift now. Arizona over the Braves 10-3 in Atlanta. The Brewers beat the Dodgers 4-1. Tony Kubek spent many years as the color commentator for the Saturday game of the week. He used to talk about the all-Polish team. He would have been proud of this. Mizorowski over Roblewski in that game. Here's the pitch to Drew Swift now on the way from Bednar. And the pitch is inside on the knuckles. Ball one, 1-0.
3: How about the Miz? He's so fun to watch and kind of out of nowhere turning into the hardest throwing pitcher in Major League Baseball.
2: Now, the 1-0 from Swift. Halter goes. The pitch is a ball. Throw to second base, and he's out. Good throw by Sagesti down to second baseman Meyer. And tagged out is Halter. First time Colby's been caught. He was 8-for-8. That was a really good throw by Sagesti there. Colby went and hit first and tagged out on the 2-4. The inning is over. The Aviators get two on a long line shot. Two-run home run by the red-hot Brian Buelvas. Two runs, three hits. No errors, no one left. And at the end of eight, the Las Vegas Aviators now lead Sacramento 10-5.
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2: That's the Talking Heads. I'm Russ Langer, who, along with Matt Neverett, we are your Talking Heads for Aviator Baseball. We go to the ninth inning. Las Vegas now leading 10-5. Junior Tor, his numbers, inning and a third, no runs, no hits, two walks and a strikeout. It's been Magdich, Bash, Cousy, Tor, and Jeff Hartlieb is summoned to try to get the last three outs here in the ninth inning, with the Aviators leading 10-5 as they try to knot up the series. The catcher, Adrian Sagasti, is being pinch hit for by Thomas Gavello, left-handed batter. First pitch, fastball, foul back, strike one. Gavello, a 188 average with seven homers and 34 runs batted in. Gavello is one out of five in the series. The one hit was a home run a couple of nights ago. So Gavello hitting for the catcher, Sagasti. Pitch foul back. Fastball at 92. Quickly, two strikes on pinch hitter Thomas Gavello. Arteaga on deck, then leadoff man Marcelo Meyer. Hartlieb, big tall righty, 6'5", 250, 32 years old from Troy, Illinois. Time in the Tiger and Yankee organization last year. The 0-2. That one hit him on the right leg. Not what Hartlieb had in mind, ahead 0-2. And leading by five runs in the ninth inning. But Gavello, the pinch hitter, is hit by the pitch. And Arteaga, who is 4-for-4 with three singles and a double, coming up now. Hartlieb has been perhaps the best pitcher overall for the Aviators. 5-0 with a 3.25 ERA in 23 games, four spot starts prior to this one. Arteaga trying for a five-hit game out of the number nine slot. I don't think he's going to get it, though, because there's a pop-up back of short. Swift waiting. He's got it, and there's one out.
7: Good call.
2: Hey, you know, you got to have the eyes of an eagle up here, my friend.
3: The Rivercats do not have a hitter with five hits in a game yet this season either, so that would have been a notable accomplishment. They had that feat for the 11th time when Bo Davidson had four hits on Thursday night.
2: Still a fine game for Arteaga, four out of five. One out for Meyer. Check that, Meyer, begging your pardon. 3-for-5. This is his sixth plate appearance of the game. Go to first, and back in their standing is Thomas Gavello. You might say, well, wait a minute. How could he have six plate appearances? They've only scored five runs. Well, they left 14 men on base. That's how. All right, that'll happen. The pitch now is a fastball a little below the knees at 95. Jeff Hartley, big league time with the Pirates, Mets, Marlins, Rockies, Yankees, Tigers. Born in Highland, Illinois. Mets drafted him back in 2015, but he went to college. Ground ball off his glove. Winkler has to pick it up and throw, and he gets his man. Good reaction by Winkler. And if you're scoring, that's the old 1-4-3 deflected play. Two outs. Gavello to second, and outs up to Scott Bandura.
3: Well, we saw the one yesterday before the rainout for Ryan Magdich. Very similar, but for him it was his left throwing hand that he kind of stuck up. Pitching coaches everywhere cringe at that, but sometimes it's just human nature to stick your hand up, whether there's a glove on it or not.
2: So here is Bandura. One out of five with a two-run double against Tour last time. He grounded out to third. And Hartlieb steps off the rubber just for a moment. Again, after the game is over, we'll come back after a quick commercial break and give you the totals, and then we'll have about 25 to 30 minutes before Game 2, a 7-inning game begins. Fastball outside, ball one. Cade Morris, and I believe it's supposed to be Cesar Perdomo, left-hander for Sacramento, who is 4-2. 1-0 on Bandura. Hartlieb delivers. Fastball fouled off to the left near the third base dugout. One ball and one strike to count. Hartlieb also was called up earlier this year by the A's. Wasn't up there too long. Struggled it across four appearances. Was designated for assignment July 27th, and now he's back. Been a very valuable member of the Aviators pen, though. Here's the 1-1 now to the left-handed swinging Scott Bandura. Hartlieb deals. Fastball foul back at 96. 1-2 is the count now. To this point, these two teams have combined to leave 25 men on base.
3: Insane.
2: And if they leave the runner at second right now, Gavello, that'd be 26 and 15 for Sacramento. Pitches foul back. That came pretty close. Clearing that netting and coming right into the lap of Matt Neverett. 1-2 the count.
3: One of these days, we're ready. Now, most runners that the Rivercats have left on base previously this year, 14.
2: They've already surpassed that. 1-2. Hartlieb set. Cole Kahn offers up a target in the pitch. In the dirt. They bounce the slider in there at 85. Ball two. 2-2 is the count now. Hope you'll join us for game two. Aviators are a strike away from evening up the series. This is the completion of the suspended game from last night. So if you're tuning in going, wait a minute, it's only 20 after 7. How are they in the ninth inning? Well, we've been playing since 5.
3: Game wasn't that fast.
2: Yeah. Here's the two strike pitch. Swing and a drive foul to the right. Off the netting. 2-2. Slider at 84. Rivercats did have a 4-2 lead at the halfway point. But in the bottom of the fifth, that's where things turn around. And the turning point, well, you don't have to beat Connie Mack to figure this out. It was the Jack Winkler grand slam that put them in the driver's seat, and they've been there ever since. Here's another 2-2 to Bandura, and it's a drive hit to deep left center. Buelvis going back, reaches. Buelvis makes another man. Man, big web gem for Buelvis to end this game. Buelvis makes another great play. He made a great play in a ball hit by Velasquez in the eighth inning with Tour pitching. Now he ends the game with another web gem to deep left center field. The Aviators win the game by a score of 10-5. In the ninth inning for Sacramento, no runs, no hits, no errors. One left. We'll be back with the totals right after this.
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2: We are back again. This is, it's not technically a doubleheader, but it's the net effect of a doubleheader. Where the suspended game has been completed, and it was a wild one in many ways. Some good defensive plays and some good hitting. The Aviators breaking out of their slumber. They really hadn't swung the bats well in two of the three games, and they really come to life here, especially tonight. And they win this one by a score of 10-5, completing the suspended game with a 10-5 victory to get even in the series. Two up and two down through four games. The second game, the regularly scheduled game, which will be seven innings, will start about 25 to 30 minutes from now. For the Aviators to win, they're 65-50 in the second half. Sacramento very close. They're 66-49. Aviators in the second half are 22-21. Second half record for Sacramento now 24-19. For Las Vegas to win, 10 runs, 17 hits, one error, leaving 11. The Rivercats, 5 runs, 13 hits, no errors, leaving a whopping 15 on base. That's a season high for them. Winning pitcher, Andrew Bash. Overall, if you add everything up, St. Paul plus Las Vegas, he's 2-3. With the Aviators, he's 1-1. And Spencer Bivens absorbs the loss, 5-3. The turning point, the grand slam by Jack Winkler, his second grand slam as an Aviator. And Brian Buelvas put the icing on the proverbial cake with a two-run home run in the eighth inning to extend the lead and come within a triple of the cycle. He also made two great catches in deep center field to end the eighth and again to end the ninth and the ball game as well. So the Aviators now will send Cade Morris to the mound. We don't know what the Morris pitch limit will be. He's been out with an injury for weeks now, but he is healthy enough to pitch. And the Aviators, luckily for them, it's a seven-inning game, and they do have still a number of rested arms in the bullpen. But, Matt, the Aviators really needed to win this one. They didn't want to drop three in a row, playoff bound or not, to anybody, especially at home.
3: Yeah, they figured out a way, despite the fact that the Rivercats had runners on base and, in fact, left runners on base in every single inning. It really started with Ryan Magdich navigating himself in and then out of that jam with his three scoreless innings. Andrew Bash, despite giving up four runs, was the victim of Joey Meneses' first error of the year. Kazi, Tour, and Hartley were great over the last four innings, giving up a combined one run on two hits. And for Las Vegas, a win is a win, and we've talked about it all week long. This Sacramento team is very good, so it's your litmus test for where you come playoff time. And for the Aviators, a doubling up win. They'll try to get it going in the nightcap, trying to get it a clean sweep in the seven-inning game upcoming.
2: All right, so we invite you to stay tuned. We're going to toss it back to our Lotus headquarters for some syndicated programming, and then we will come back at approximately 7:50, right in there, with the first pitch of the regular schedule game, which will be seven innings in length. So we appreciate you tuning in. Hope you'll stick with us for about a half hour from now. We'll get that second game underway, and we invite you to stick around. Aviators win 10-5. These two teams have split four games in the series. Game five of the series is a seven-inning affair coming up right about 7:50 or so. Russ Langer with Matt Neverett here at Las Vegas Ballpark. Second game coming up. We invite you to stay tuned. Thank you for listening, everybody. Aviators win the first game by a score of 10-5.
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8: Out of the gate, JT, on a Modelo Friday. Modelo. I reward myself with a bucket of Modelos every Friday. I got a little Raider event in the early evening, so we'll save that for later tonight. And we'll get after it today for 2 hours. I couldn't wait to get on the radio today after having the pleasure of calling that game on radio last night. And boy, do I have a lot to say. As Modelo is our proud partner of the Raiders training camp. All the training camp. And Modelo is a big part of why I'll be in Houston next week. They call it H-Town, Houston. Haven't been there since the last Super Bowl. I don't even know where that was. But we're going to see a good practice, at least one good practice, and we'll have some good access. So I'm excited about that. So we're ready to roll today. Today's a good day to get on the phones. You have not failed me on the phones, but I am not judging you yet. I judge you the week of the first regular season game against Miami. I will judge you then. I will judge you like you judge me every day. And every day I bring my A game, and I never let you down. Because at least if it's not perfect, I got passion, I got energy. So I'm going to judge you the week of Miami. If you'd like to call in before that, give us a call if you went to the game last night and give us your honest opinion on everything that went down in the game last night. I'll go first before we get to the play-by-play. Play-by-play is cool for me because my dad's 88 years old and he gets to listen. And that's pretty cool for me. That's the reason I do this. The Raiders are kind enough to give me this opportunity when Jason Horowitz ends up going on the television side and I get a chance to call these radio games. And it's part of my life with the Raiders. It's something I've enjoyed the last few seasons. I hope you enjoy it. It's not perfect, but I think it's pretty good with the team I work with because I just try to let those guys tell stories. And Matt Millen is one of the most accomplished football analysts ever on Fox. He still is known to be on the Mount Rushmore of Fox analysts. Okay, forget about Troy Aikman when he was there. Forget about all the other people. John Madden, Matt Millen. Matt Millen took over for John Madden. Okay, so we get a chance to work with him is nuts. And then the new Hall of Famer, Eric Allen, who has a lot of fun. EA's there, but he knows a lot about the team, man. He really does. So here's what we're talking about today, what I saw in the game. Because we had a little bit of extra access. We sat down with Clint Kubiak. We had a production meeting with Rob Leonard, defensive coordinator, Tyler Linderbaum, and N'Kobe Dean. And they were there. Okay, so normally you get the quarterbacks. Normally you get a quarterback like Kirk Cousins or Fernando. We didn't. Those are who we had. We knew going in that Fernando was going to play. I didn't tell you. It's not a big secret, but it's not my job to tell you what we have in that meeting. And then we knew that they were going to be very vanilla on defense. Very vanilla on defense. They weren't blitzing. They weren't showing anything. Nothing. That's what happens in the preseason. So slow your roll. Calm down. Calm down when you look at a preseason game because you can look at the positives. You can look at the negatives. It were both last night. Plenty of both. And then you can take away what the team is doing and how Clint Kubiak is building this team. So let me begin before we get to the sound bites that became the highlights of the game. As we open up, and also you can catch the show live on YouTube right now at JT The Brick. We're approaching a pretty good number for us. We'd like you to be a new subscriber. We're going to have some stuff for our newbies coming in here. Go to YouTube, JT The Brick, and thanks for listening on the radio. So what they wanted to do last night was to get Cousins to go early and for Fernando to play well. Boom. They nailed it. It was great. It wasn't good. I thought it was above average. Kirk Cousins looked fantastic. He came out there as good as you could be. Boom, boom, boom. Touchdown. We'll get to Big Mike. Everything looked good. Fernando came in and played a long period of time. If you were fortunate enough to be in the building last night, you will say forever, for the rest of your life, to your grandkids, if you're lucky to have them, that you were there the night Fernando Mendoza threw his first touchdown. It's preseason, not regular season, but that matters. That matters because that's important. And Fernando played well. Man, did he play well. They led with him on SportsCenter and all the shows today. So that looked good. Max Crosby didn't play. Brock Bowers played one play. Ashton had a nice run or two. They got him out of the game. Mike Washington Jr. was a beast. That was good to see. So the first team offense, finally the offensive line had a couple of pancakes. Had a couple of pancakes and the offensive line were pushing forward instead of getting pushed back. Y'all saw that, led by Tyler Linderbaum. Jack Besh had an outstanding ball game. Jack Besh, who I've been calling on to have a big game. And who's the other guy I've been calling on? Oh, that would be Michael Mayer. I've been screaming for years to get Michael Mayer going. So they were able to get those two guys going, which was really important. And Malik Benson and Mike Washington Jr., two really good rookie pieces, I thought played well. So that's all good. Everybody should be excited about that and lining up here to call in on those guys that I just mentioned, 702-365-9200. Now, what I didn't like about this is that Gardner Minshew couldn't throw an incomplete pass. Knowing that they were going to go vanilla, knowing that they weren't going to show anything because they're going to play Arizona later in the year, you still got to guard. You still got to cover. Period. You got to. And last night they couldn't cover you or me. Is that a concern? A little bit. A little bit of a concern. Because you got to be able to guard someone in front of you. Period. I don't care if there's no corner blitz, there's no NASCAR package, there's no nothing, safety coming up front in the box. I don't care. When you're guarding another player on the opposition, you have to guard that player. I don't care if it's basketball and you play for the Lakers, or if it's hockey and you play for the Golden Knights, or you play defense for the Las Vegas Raiders. You got to guard somebody. And last night, I don't think they guarded well. Now, N'Kobe Dean and Quay Walker were out there, and that looked good. That looks good. Quay Walker was running around putting his helmet in the pile. I like that. You can look at Cody Lindenberg. You can have some opinions on other players, Tommy Eichenberg. You know, calling the game, I saw most of it, but sometimes you don't see a guy coming in on the back end to make a play this or that perfectly until you see the tape.

0: Brock Bowers. Okay. But if you're trying to make the team, you better clean it up. So that's my overview of the game. I thought overall the Raiders, I care about the first 8 to 10 minutes of the game. That's what I care about. I knew that Cousins was going to get only one series. He was fantastic. Fantastic. Look at Kubiak cooking with Cousins. Unbelievable. And then Mendoza came in, and Fernando threw a couple of bullets that everybody looked around and said, oh, my God, that's different. Oh, my God, that looks different. Going back to Derek Carr the last time. You know, all these quarterbacks in the NFL, Aiden O'Connell. By the way, Aiden didn't stand a chance last night in the fourth quarter. He didn't stand a chance. That guy's been through a tough road, Aiden O'Connell, man. That guy is a good guy. Throwing him in as a third-string guy with backups, that's tough. But that's the bed that's been made for him, and he's going to have to deal with it for now. But Fernando looked really good. And Fernando was in control of the pocket. He looked good under center. Remember everybody, Dan Orlovsky, and everybody confused and concerned. Well, he's never been under center. How's he going to be under center? Oh, be quiet. He's a professional quarterback. He's the Heisman Trophy winner. He played in the shotgun set. He has no problem getting under center, and I thought he played well under center last night, which is good. So with everything, I thought the offensive line had some highlights, some pancakes, some good plays. The receiving corps, led by Jack Besh and Malik Benson, two guys we've been talking about for weeks. Where's Jack? No one's seen Jack. Where, even at practice, I'll say to someone next to me, what's going on with Besh? Where is he? I don't even see him out there. Besh arrived last night. That's how he could work in the Kubiak offense, which is fantastic. Big Mike. Oh, my God. Isn't it nice when Michael Mayer is not double covered? Isn't it nice when they put Michael Mayer in the flat and he's able to make a play? Isn't that good to see? Because that's all he did in college at Notre Dame, winning the Mackey Award, and he hasn't done it in the pros. It's once every 6 weeks. They throw him the ball where it matters. I hope that changed last night. I think it's gonna. And we've been preaching hard for that. And Max not playing changes everything. And then Jamaad McCoy, you know, getting burnt a couple of times. I'm just happy the guy's playing. The guy wasn't even going to be in the league. The guy dropped to the Raiders in a fourth-round pick. He could have been a top-10 pick before his injury. Could be a legend. But he didn't have his best night last night. I don't think the secondary played great overall. And that's, I'm not concerned about it yet. But I'm a big believer if you play cornerback in the NFL, we have too many specialty corners now. Too many slot guys, too many guys who can't do everything. Willie Brown could do everything. Lester Hayes, Mike Haynes, Willie Brown. You look at the greats, Charles Woodson, Eric Allen, who I worked with last night. They didn't care if it was a soft cover two shell. They didn't care if their coaches were going vanilla. They guarded someone. They just got up against a guy and they guarded him. Will we have players here who can handle the responsibility of covering people on defense? That's a massive takeaway for me. But I'm being very guarded with my comments today because I'm a massive Rob Leonard fan, personally, on and off the field, and I know he knows what he's doing, and I know they weren't going to show anything last night for preseason obvious reasons, but I'd like to see guys who can guard. If we were playing pickup basketball, Clay Baker, in Venice Beach, and you were guarding someone over there, and I wasn't going to come over, and Q wasn't going to come over and double team and help you, I would hope you'd be able to guard the guy at Venice Beach, or why you're there if you can't guard him. I want to see some of these guys be able to guard people all year long from training camp to Houston to the Niner game and prove that they deserve to be on the field.
1: Yeah, we heard all camp long they were very sticky, and they were doing that kind of action. But when the game came on, you know, after a while, if you're 15 for 15, that's a real worry, especially when Gardner Minshew isn't Dan Marino. Yeah. You know, so it wasn't like it was the most exotic offensive attack. It was one that was very basic. It seemed to be very guardable.
0: I'll tell you a little insight here. At halftime, when I went to the restroom, a lot of people there. I come out of the restroom and come out, and I'm talking to the new play-by-play voice of the Cardinals, JP, a guy I go back with. He was with the Jaguar organization. I spent a lot of time out in St. Augustine and Jacksonville, so we know of each other. Radio guys. He worked at Westwood One. And he looked at me, and I go, this is his first ever game he's calling for the Cardinals. He hadn't even moved there yet. He's moving from Jacksonville this week, going home to move. And I go, what'd you think? And he goes, we haven't thrown a complete pass. I go, oh, I know. I called every one of them. I go, yeah, there hasn't been an incomplete.

0: possession yet for Arizona into the third quarter. That can't happen. Come on. That can't happen. I mean, you can't have Gardner Minshew. You can't have them go 15 for 15 at one point with Jacoby Brissett and Gardner Minshew. And a couple of the passes were legit. So I'm trying to keep it real here, but as I told you, enjoy the rest of your summer. I am. I ain't going crazy. My wife's like, relax. Yeah, I'm not. I'm not blowing gaskets. I'm not having, you know, crazy moments. I'm not screaming. It's August. But we take this very seriously. We watched the game last night. We went through it all with you. And I want to hear from you at 702-365-9200. All right, let's get to some of the sound bites. And I haven't heard most of this. Clay sent me the touchdowns this morning, which I really appreciate. But here's the first catch as Kirk Cousins was the starter in the game, and he went to Jack Besh.
1: Kirk looking left here, throwing to the side. Nice. Caught Jack Besh. Right at the marker, and Jack Besh showing emotion as the Raiders pick up their first down of the preseason.
0: That was important. Cousins wanted to go to Besh. That descripted play, they wanted to go to Besh. Okay, they could have gone anywhere else. They want to get Besh going. I think you could see that there. Then for Mike Mayer, this meant a lot to me because I've been a champion of Michael Mayer, just in principle, that he needs to be used better. I don't care what the coaching staffs that were in the past, I think they failed him. And I've said that on the record. I think they failed Michael Mayer, the coaches in the past, by not utilizing him correctly. I was excited that he scored the first touchdown of the preseason.
1: Michael Mayer on the left side at tight end. Jack Besh next to him. Trey Tucker far left and Jalen Naylor on the right side. Kirk looking left the whole way. Throws it in the flat to Michael Mayer. He's got to make someone miss. That's a touchdown. Las Vegas Raiders, Big Mike. Michael Mayer makes the move. He's in the end zone. Touchdown. 6-0 silver and black.
0: All right, that was fun to call a Michael Mayer touchdown in the preseason, and he had to make someone miss as I made the call. I don't know who's there. I don't know who's guarding him. Are you nuts? I don't know who's playing. I don't know who's guarding Michael Mayer in space. You know, I'm just trying to get the call right, and Michael Mayer had to make someone miss, and he did. Showed you a little shake and bake. A little shake and bake right there as he gets the touchdown. That was really good. Then Mendoza comes in, and he's locked in with Jack Besh, who clearly he had a lot of trust in.
1: On a third down, a little bit of pressure. Fernando looking right the whole way. Going up in the air for an outstanding catch. Again, is Jack Besh enough for a first down? And this is what we've wanted to see from Jack Besh. Be that possession receiver on third down, EA. And he comes through and makes a big catch for Fernando Mendoza.
0: For Fernando finding Besh, and he talked about that in the post game. We'll get to that. And then Malik Benson. This throw from Mendoza is the throw that everybody should be talking about because of how he thread the needle, how he read the play, threw it into coverage, and the ball was placed perfectly.
1: Fernando play action. Fernando looks down the middle. Nice. Benson catches it around the 40. Great play action by Fernando, man, as he throws a strike right down the middle of the field.
2: That's exactly where it needed to be, too. It was in between the coverage. Ball came out. Comes out of his hand really nice. That's a really good throw.
0: Yeah, Matt Millen there. How about that? Matt Millen getting on that call, which was fantastic. And then the Washington run, which was really cool because, you know, we had Zamir White. Zamir White went to Georgia. Zamir White was supposed to be really, really good. And he landed with another team. Good for him. But there's something about Mike Washington Jr. on this run. You saw a little bit of everything.
1: Two-back set, Jack Besh in motion, Benson to the far right. Fernando going to hand it off to Washington Jr. up the middle. He's got room. He kicks it out to the left. He's going down the left side, 40, 30, 20. Can he cut inside? Brought down at the 13-yard line. There was the burst when he found the hole, bounced out to the left for a big game.
0: Love that. Love that, the fact that he was able to show you that speed, that size, and make a play like that. Fantastic. Fantastic. That's really an important play because on that play, there were a couple of pancake blocks, and Jack Besh made a great crackback block. play Baker. That's what everybody's talking about today, is that Jack Besh on that play, when I called him in motion, came up the middle and just cracked, I think, a linebacker there that opened up the big run for Washington Jr.
3: Yeah, and that's why Jack Besh should stay in the field for plays like that. Yes. And, you know, Charles Grant also had a big block. Then that shows you that there's a real emphasis on blocking, especially in the run game. That's wonderful to see.
0: Yeah, I thought that was fantastic. That showed a lot of what the Raiders could be. Now, that would have been Ashton Gentry's 53-yard gain if he was in the game, you would think. But he wasn't in the game. And Ashton Gentry can't be in the game on every play. And Mike Washington Jr., when he comes in, can do something special like that. So I thought that was a very, very important play in the game. Very important play in the game. And I thought that everybody in the booth was excited. EA, you hear EA in the background. He's loving this. You know, you hear guys say you got to put your foot in the ground and make people miss. And I thought that was fantastic. So that was an important point in the game that I was excited about, and I thought it was really important. Then the Mendoza first touchdown ever in his NFL career at Allegiant Stadium. Here it is.
1: Pass on the inside slot. Fernando looking left across the middle. Caught. Touchdown. Jack Besh. Fernando Mendoza, a rifle to Jack Besh, and the Raiders score six. Touchdown, Las Vegas Raiders.
0: That'll be a memory of my lifetime as a broadcaster. That's something I'll never forget. I was happy about that. There were a couple of sleepless nights hoping I'd get that call right. I'll be honest with you. There's a lot of guys on the field that you might not know of. You know, you don't know where that ball's coming to. And to see it being Jack Besh and Fernando, I hope that's the beginning of something really good. And the comparison would be Hunter Renfrow in his prime. He had a very short prime in his NFL career with the Raiders, but Renfrow getting open inside the 5, 6, 7 yard line, that was Jack Besh. And Fernando threw a bullet low to the ground where Besh can only get it. He made the play. So Fernando's first touchdown. Were you there to see it? I'm proud that I got a chance to call it thanks to the Raiders. And I thought that is the memory. That's a good memory for Fernando Mendoza. That's his first touchdown there. So that's where we're at. I get some more sound bites a little bit later on in the show. But we want to get your analysis of what you thought of the game, because we got a lot of sharp fans here. Got a lot of sharp fans in Raider Nation. And if you were at the game, you know, I looked in down. I had buddies who were there. Tom Brady's greeting and dapping up everybody. Max Crosby not playing but warming up. Ashton Gentry, I had the pleasure of sitting on the bench on the field before the game, 2 hours before the game with Fred Biletnikoff. Freddie was down there. Freddie really likes the staff a lot, which is such a good sign when Fred Biletnikoff thinks your coaching staff is legit. So that was really cool. And I think Raider fans have to look at this uniquely. It's preseason. I've been there for a 4-0 undefeated Josh McDaniels preseason. Who gives a blank? I've been there for 3-1 preseasons, 4-0, 0-4. It doesn't matter, but you want to win every game you play. You're out there competing. They want to compete here. Clint Kubiak wants to win every time he goes out there, throws the hat on, is calling the plays. And I thought that Clint Kubiak called a really good game offensively, which you can judge there. And on the defensive side, you know, you could make excuses for the defense because you can't give them praise for giving up 16 passes in a row, whatever the number was. You can't give them praise for that, but you can understand why something like that potentially could happen. And last thing I want to say is Arizona isn't bad. Arizona's got a hell of a running back room. Jeremiah Love, I'm not saying he's going to be this, so don't take this out of context, please. Jeremiah Love looked like Adrian Peterson in that preseason game at Allegiant Stadium. He looked like Adrian Peterson from the booth. And that guy is a beast. And they got James Conner. And they got some good backs. And they're going to run the ball. And they're going to be tough to tackle. Those guys are tough. And they got some receivers. Marvin Harrison Jr.'s touchdown was no joke in the back of the end zone. He made a big play. And, man, they've been desperate for him to play. They've been begging him to show up and not drop balls. And I thought he played impressively while he was there.
4: Before we go, you know, B-Jack had a foot, so we'll evaluate him tomorrow. And then, you know, obviously Max did not play. That was my decision, and I'll take your questions.
5: Clint, obviously you have not had the opportunity to review the film, but your first game as a head coach, just initial feelings on how you felt the game went from a logistics standpoint.
4: No, I thought – You know, I thought it was smooth there. I thought our coaches did a good job communicating on the headset. You know, the game itself, you know, we have a lot to improve on, really. You know, really happy with what the offense did in that first drive. You know, Kirk leading us down the field. I was, you know, very happy with what our defense did in the second half on third down after the first half. But there's a lot of things that we need to improve on.
6: What did Fernandez show you tonight?
4: Well, you know, he, you know, I thought he led a good scoring drive as far as getting in and out of the huddle and commanding the group and getting the play calls down. You know, I saw the same guy that we've seen in practice. I see, an ascending player, and we just got to keep getting better.
7: Clint, just your impressions of how the offensive line looked, especially in terms of the run blocking.
4: Yeah, I think I'll take time to peek at it tomorrow. You know, definitely didn't get to run it as much tonight. We had to throw it a bunch in that second half. I'd like to peek at it first. But, you know, it's something that we're always trying to get better at is our run blocking, play action, and making things look the same. But we got to be able to be in the game at the end so we can keep doing that the whole game.
8: Hey, Coach, what are your thoughts on Mike Washington's first game, and what did you personally take away from his performance tonight?
4: Pleased with what Mike did. Mike did some good things, just like he practiced. I think was the same player that we've seen in practice, you know, had a big run. And, just got to keep giving him more options as preseason goes.
9: How valuable do you anticipate this tape being for Fernando in terms of teaching this next week here?
4: Yeah, him and all the rookies, all the veterans, our whole team, you know, it'll be really important for us to go improve as a team and, just go tell the truth and get better.
9: Did everything go in terms of playing time the way you wanted, you know, divvied up the reps? Did that go according to plan tonight?
4: It did, yes.
10: Fernando had quite a few, I think, more series than I thought he was going to play. Do you have any thought process moving forward? How much more you plan to see him in games 2 and 3? Is that plan already made?
4: Now, we want to get him plenty of reps in the preseason. You know, that was important for us to see him get lots of turns. And, you know, as these games go on, you know, we're going to evaluate game to game. But, you know, he's a young man that needs experience and needs reps, and we're going to give them to him.
11: You still have a really young defense, especially in that secondary, kind of having some, you know, tribulations throughout the game. You know, what's the biggest thing that you can tell them, you know, going forward that can help him improve?
4: I just think we got a lot of growth to do, you know, as a team. As a team, we got a lot of growth to do, so starts tomorrow.
12: What did you make of Fernando's competitive spirit? It seems like he was really trying to extend plays, but also some of that was, you know, maybe him holding on to the ball too long. Just how do you balance him trying to make those plays, but also just like he's an NFL quarterback and he's got to get rid of it at some point?
4: Yeah, there'll be some good lessons, you know, that we look forward to attacking with the tape with him. He knows, you know, he can't take a sack, but those are things he's going to grow from.
13: Clint, on your left here, Jack Besh, a couple big catches on third down. What did you see out of him today?
4: He stepped up, had an excellent game. He really has had an impressive camp as far as just being a guy that's continually straining and getting better and hasn't had all the ops in practice. And then he came out tonight and was ready to roll, so I was happy but not surprised with what he did tonight.
8: Hey, Coach, would you say the leaders on this team stepped up, you know, even during some of the rougher times tonight?
4: Well, I think, you know, we lost by 2 scores, so we got to get better there.
12: How do you evaluate like preseason action versus what you've seen from these players in practice and in training camp?
4: Well, I think we put a lot of value in practice. You know, we put a lot of value and good on good in practice, and that's, you know, sometimes just as good as a game. So, you know, these preseason reps are very valuable, but, you know, our evaluation throughout the course of training camp, you know, has revealed to me that when we get out on the field, you see a lot of the same. You know, so things that show up in practice that are not good, and the things that are positive, they showed up here tonight.
7: Coach, I know you said earlier how the decision to name the starting quarterback for regular season will be team-based. So my question is, how soon you feel like the team is ready to name a starting quarterback, or is this, you know, still early in the process for you?
4: Yeah, well, you know, Kirk's been getting the reps with the ones. I think he's had a solid training camp, and, you know, it's his job to lose.
14: That's good. Thanks, Coach.
4: Thanks.
15: Like with Rob Leonard's identity on this defense right now?
16: Oh, it's incredible. I mean, you know, Abize, you know, like down-to-earth people guy. But when it comes down to, like, playing football, you know, it's about being in the right spot. And it's not always about, like, having the, you know, the perfect call, the perfect play, because, like, he understands the player's game. Obviously, he's going to do his absolute best to put us in the correct position, but he trusts us out as players to be out there to run the defense, to make it a player-led defense, you know, and allow our instincts, our effort, you know, and our physicality to go and take over.
17: Do you ever feel like when that happens, you take ownership of everything you're doing, and it now, like, a player-led defense is one in which you can rely on, you can trust each other?
16: Absolutely, and that's where, like, you know, we lean on Coach Robbie to allow that to happen, because, you know, he trusts us, he trusts the guys on our side of the ball to, you know, if we see something, we can, you know, switch a call, we can, you know, flip a blitz, because he's confident in our ability to see those things, to communicate, and to really, at the end of the day, execute at the level that we know that we can.
18: And how would you, you know, assess this defense so far today in our preseason, just overall as a team, at the linebacking room?
16: Yeah, for sure. I'll speak on the whole defense. First of all, I think if you go out there and watch the tape again, you'll see the effort was, you know, glaring. It's about glaring effort. And I think that you can point out every single guy, and they're all, you know, running their butts off to the ball and getting off blocks. Are we perfect? Absolutely not. You know, it's a perfect game played by imperfect people. So, I mean, at the end of the day, we're going to correct those things. We're going to keep getting better. But I think especially in these sorts of games, like, we're going out there, we're ironing, sharpening iron, and you can just see the want, the care, the desire to get to the ball, to get better, to not allow a, you know, a not great play to affect us afterwards. It's the ability to flush it and move on. And I think that you can see that from the guys out there on the field, you know, really taking a step forward today.
18: How is it having guys like Felipe and Max Crosby, you know, just coaching you up in mental shit, man, especially, you know, from training camp up to this point right now?
16: Yeah, absolutely. It's truly, it's a blessing to have those sorts of guys around, especially N'Kobe, Quay, and our linebacker room. But like you said, Quiddy, Max, you know, leading the whole team, leading the whole defense. And, you know, you could point out multiple guys that do the same thing. But, you know, with those guys, it's taking what they have done in the past, that knowledge, learning the easy way or the hard way, I like to say. Like, yes, you can go out there and make those mistakes yourself, but, like, there's guys who've been in this league for a long time who have those battle scars, who have also had so much success. And, you know, it'd be silly of us not to take their, you know, take their advice, take their coaching. And because, again, they've, you know, they've done it for, I don't even know how many years these guys have been in the league now.
18: Well, but 6-7 years.
16: Yes, but you've seen their continued success, and it's not for no reason, right? You don't go out here on Sundays and just roll out of bed and expect, you know, to not prepare and put the work in and then to succeed. Like, they put the work in, they talk themselves, like, positive with the confidence, and you can see that throughout the entirety of the defense, you know, when guys can rally around sorts of guys like that.
19: 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Las Vegas Aviators Baseball is on the air. Target is locked.
20: 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And now, let's go out to the ballpark. Here's 12-time Nevada Sportscaster of the Year, Russ Langer.
21: A very pleasant good evening, and it's a beautiful night at Las Vegas Ballpark, getting set for the regularly scheduled game. The suspended game was picked up a little while ago, and the Aviators won it by a score of 10-5. And moments from now, we'll have the 7-inning game, which is the regularly scheduled game. Right now, this 6-game series stands at 2 games apiece through 4. With the Aviators' victory earlier tonight to complete the suspended game. Each team has won 2 games thus far. Right now, Matt Neverett is aboard, and he's got your starting lineups for the regularly scheduled game.
22: As Cade Morris takes the mound, the Rivercats lineup reads as follows. Nate Furman, the second baseman, will make his first outing of the week atop the Rivercats lineup. Scott Bandura in center field batting second, with Parks Harper batting and playing third. Bo Davidson cleaning up in right field with Shea Whitco making his second outing for the River Cats. This one playing it short and batting fifth with Will Brennan, the left fielder, hitting sixth. Diego Velasquez, the DH, out of the seven hole. Eddie Leonard, the first baseman, hits eighth with Zach Morgan catching and batting ninth. And for the Aviators, Drew Swift leading off at short. Brian Buelvoss in center batting second. Michael Stefanik both batting and playing third. Joey Meneses, the designated hitter, batting in the cleanup's role with Jack Winkler, who had the grand slam to give the Aviators their lead and eventually the win in the earlier game. He'll suit it up at first base today with Jared Dickey, in right field hitting behind him. Brian Lavastida catching and hitting seventh. Cole Kahn, the left fielder, out of the eighth spot with Colby Halter, the second baseman, routing out the starting nine. Cade Morris going for the Aviators. His first action in over a month is his 16th start of 2026, and he'll look to stretch things out as the Aviators needed four bullpen arms in the opening game. Aviators winners by a 10-5 final, but for Cade Morris, you know that he's been chomping at the bit to get back out there. This is one of the biggest competitors that we've seen here in Vegas over the last couple of seasons.
21: Absolutely no question. He is a bulldog of a competitor. Pitching coach Paul Abbott has been singing his praises since the beginning of the year, actually since last year. Yeah. Morris had a strong finish to 2025. One of the key reasons why the Aviators are the champions, the defending league champions, coming into 2026. Cade had been, again, under the weather for quite some time, for weeks now, and so he's going to make the start now. We don't have exactly what the pitch limit will be for Cade in this game, but since it's been so long, Cade has been on the shelf, as Matt pointed out, for a long time now. In fact, the last outing that he had was a game on July 9th, so it's been more than a month, here against Tacoma. He pitched two innings and was uncharacteristic. Five runs, three earned. Michael Arroyo hit a solo home run off him. He absorbed the loss. But he is 7-5 with a 4.63 ERA. And he's been by far the Aviators' best and most consistent starter. This is his 16th game All-Stars, his first start since the All-Star break. But the start before that was June 24th against, yep, Sacramento. It was his best start of the year. That and the game against Tacoma, May 3rd. Those are his two best starts. Against Sacramento, he went seven shutout innings at Sutter Health Park in Sacramento, allowing only four hits. One of them was a sun double that got lost in the sun. No walks. One of only two starts he's made without any walks. Three strikeouts. The Aviators won the game 5-0. He threw 90 pitches, 65 strikes, and retired 20 of 25 batters. We'll see how he does after a layoff of better than a month. As Nate Ferman, just sent down by the Giants, his first at bat of the series, as the Giants sending him down. And we are set to go now. Aviators won the suspended game by a score of 10-5, and the teams have traded wins now. Four games in, two wins apiece. First pitch, 92 miles an hour, in for a strike, 0-1. Ferman, 284, seven homers and 42 batted in. 87 degrees official game time temperature, 87. Fastball down and away at 94. 1-1 the count. Cade Morris, good to see him back in a fold. 6'3", 190. 24 years old, came over the trade with the Mets, Paul Blackburn, in 2024. Fastball a little bit outside. Two balls and one strike the count. Morris originally from Turlock, California, but he's got a lot of time. He's lived in the Reno area. He went to Nevada, Reno. Ferman, left-handed batter waiting, and the 2-1 from Morris now. As a line drive on one hop that eats up Halter and goes into right center, and Dickey will pick it up and get it back in. The batter will be Scott Bandura. That's a base hit. Ball really hit hard, better than 100 miles an hour. And the batter, Scott Bandura. Bandura, left-handed hitting center fielder. Plate umpire is Sean Sparling. Been here the whole homestand. Matt Blackborough. First base up. The third base up is Paul Romer, but because there's a runner on first, Romer is now set up on the grass, the infield grass to the right of second base with his hands on his knees. Here is Scott Bandura, 297, seven homers and 49, driven in. The pitch. And the fastball's foul back, strike one. Rivercats playing for more than pride. They're trying to run down Sugarland and earn a date with the Aviators for the 2026 Pacific Coast League Championship. Aviators won the first half, as most of you know. The 0-1 is a drive down the left field line, slicing foul and out of play. 92 miles an hour, 0-2 on Scott Bandura. So Furman aboard at first, and Bandura is at the plate. In the suspended game, Bandura was 1 out of 6 with a 2-run double. He made the last out, and the pitch is down low. That was a 10-5 game, finished up about half an hour ago. Pitch is low, 1-2. Bandura drove one to deep left center, and Brian Buelvis ran it down with Hartley pitching. Buelvis made a couple of web gems late in the suspended game in deep center field. There's the 1-2 now for Morris. Cade wearing 77, stretches and throws. Breaking ball, a little pop fly back in shallow center, going back swift, he can't get it. It's a base hit. Furman racing for third will make it with a slide. So a little Texas League flair by Bandura, plopping into shallow center. Drew Swift, with a valiant effort, turned his back on home plate, raced out, realized he couldn't get it, and a little flare, a wiffle ball pop fly falls in. Runners at the corners, nobody out, the batter Parks Harbor. So Morris now dealing with runners at the corners and nobody out, and Harbor at the plate. This, again, is a 7-inning game. The Aviators did, in the suspended game, use Andrew Bash. A.J. Ground ball to short. Swift has it. Goes to second for one. On to first. That's a 4-6-3 double play. Furman scores to make it 1-0 in favor of Sacramento. And the Valley Health System defensive setup. No RBI for Harbor because it's a double play. Valley Health System defensive alignment for the Aviators. Jack Winkler at first, Colby Halter at second, Drew Swift at short, Michael Stefanik at third, Cole Kahn in left, Brian Buelvis in center again, Jared Dickey in right, Brian Lavastida catching for Cade Morris. Here's Bo Davidson. A quick 1-0 lead for Sacramento. Morris delivers. Fastball at the knees for a strike at 94, 0-1. Two outs, nobody on. Davidson hitting 260 and exactly 100 Sacramento at bats. Pitch is down low at 94. 1-1. Davidson, two homers, 14 batted in, but he's having a really good series. In the suspended game, he was 3-for-4, and in the series, he's 9-for-17. Two outs, nobody on, and the 1-1 now from Morris. That one spins him out of the box inside. Cutter at 87, ball two. Two balls and one strike to count. Morris, drafted by the Mets, traded to the A's, and here he is, looking for his eighth win, and the pitch on the way. Ground ball to deep short, and Swift slides, tries to back end of the ball, skips by him in the left center. Picked up by Buelvis, who fires it back in. That's a hit for Davidson, his 10th hit in the series. Wow. Very tough play for Swift, who went into a dive on the and tried to backhand it. And the ball simply skipped on by. So the two-out single brings up Shea Whitcomb. Whitcomb didn't play until the suspended game, and in the suspended game, he's 0-for-4 with a walk and 3 strikeouts. Will Brennan is on deck. Whitcomb looks at a strike. Fastball in the outside corner at 93 miles an hour, 0-1. Well, the coast-to-coast fitness scores and the PCL on the big leagues as we move forward. The Ted Weins trivia question. It's a beautiful night. Oh, boy. Gorgeous night. And the strike one to Whitcomb, hitting 271. That breaking ball is outside. Ball one, 1-1. Whitcomb, 9 homers, 52 batted in. So 3 singles in the inning and a run and a double play, and it's 1-0 Sacramento in the top of the first. Morris, 16th pitch. Fastball swung on and missed on the inside half. 1-2 now. So I mentioned the relievers used in the suspended game, Bash for two, Causey for an inning and two-thirds, Junior Turin inning and a third, and Hartley worked the ninth. Here's the 1-2. Slider outside, 2-2. So the Aviators do have a number of available arms in this 7-inning game to pick up for Morris whenever that time comes. James Gonzalez, Wander Suero, Gustavo Rodriguez, Ben Bowden, Domingo Robles, etc. The list goes on. Nick Hernandez, the pitch. A little comebacker. Morris waits for it. Has the two-hopper. Fires over to first. The inning is over. In the Sacramento first, they collect 1 run, 3 hits, no errors, 1 man left, and at the end of half an inning of play, Sacramento 1, the Aviators against Cesar Perdomo, coming up.
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0: Hello again, friends. I'm Russ Langer, along with Matt Neverett. This is a seven-inning game, game five of the six-game series. Series dead even at two apiece. Cesar Perdomo making the start, his seventh appearance, all starts for Sacramento. Fastball strike on the outside at 91 miles an hour to Drew Swift, 0-1. 1-0 Rivercats, bottom of the first inning. We'll tell you all about Cesar Perdomo. Swift is mired in his deepest slump of the year as he stands in now. Pitch up and away, 1-1. He's at 269. Drew was hitless in the suspended game in five at-bats with three strikeouts. And is only 1-for-15 in the series with nine strikeouts. Pitch up and away to the backstop. 2-1. Brian Buelvas on deck. Cesar Perdomo. Fastball in the low 90s. Very good changeup. That's his best pitch. 5'10", 219-pounder. Pitch down low. 3-1 now. Fastball at 92. Perdomo, 24 years old, from Venezuela, from San Juan de los Morros. And there's a line drive base hit to right, and that's exactly what Drew Swift needed. 92 mile an hour pitch away, went right with it, and that's got to be big for Drew Swift to break out of that 1-for-15 slump with a hard line drive the opposite way.
1: And not a bad pitch, all things considered, by Perdomo, left versus right-hander. That fastball down and away, Swift just kind of scooped it. You saw on our TV feed, he brought the body down to the ball, did just enough to get the hands to it and rope it the other way.
0: Brian Buelvas came within a triple of the cycle in the suspended game, but a single, a double, a home run in five at-bats. He looks at a fast strike on the inside corner at 91 miles an hour. 0-1 to Brian Buelvas. Brian, 6 out of 17 in the series. One of the hits, a line drive home into left center to put the icing on the scoring cake in the bottom of the eighth inning in the suspended game. Fastball, that's too low at 92. One ball and one strike to count. Cesar Perdomo. First time the Aviators have had a look at this young man. Left-hander wearing 57, looks at first, Swift leads, and the pitch. And it's a little slider that's down low at 84. Two balls and one strike to count on Brian Buelvas. Well, it's really encouraging to see the way Buelvas has developed and matured and just picked up his confidence in the last month, month and a half. Fastball foul back. 2-2 now. Perdomo out of a stretch. A look at first. Swift leads off there. Maybe three steps, but draws a throw, and he's back in. A little slingshot move by Perdomo with no step. Prior to becoming a Rivercat this year, Perdomo was at Double-A Richmond. He was in the Richmond rotation. Soft throw to first. Swift back again. He made 15 appearances, 13 starts. His record was 2-4. His ERA 3.98. The best number. The league only hit 216 against him. He walked 22, struck out 89. Really did a good job in Richmond. Pitch up and away. It's 3-2 on Buelvas. And don't bet against Swift running on a full count pitch with nobody out. On deck, Michael Stefanik, 1-0 Sacramento. In the bottom of the first inning, Swift leads. He does not go. There's a line drive hit toward the gap in right center field. Racing over Davidson. He can't get it. The ball bounces and hits the fence. Davidson plays the ball. Swift scores to tie the game. Buelvas wants three. Here he comes with a head first dive. He's got a triple and the game is tied. Well, the triple he needed for the cycle in the suspended game. He just got it right there.
1: One AB too late, but hey, he'll take it. It's already his third triple as an Aviator, and on his 47th RBI in AAA this year, he's tied it. Not only that, he represents the go-ahead run on third with nobody out in the first.
0: Here is Michael Stefanik now. Stefanik carries a 10-game hitting streak into this game. He's on base numerous times in the suspended game with a base hit and a run score. The pitch, low ball one, rolling a little bit behind Zach Morgan. Stefanik singled, walked, and was hit by a pitch. Was 1-for-3 in that game. He's 8-for-16, however, in this series. Joey Meneses on deck. Wolves at third. Nobody out. Bottom of the first, game tied at one. There's a ground ball wide at third base off the glove of Harbor, taken by Whitcomb, who throws a one-hopper to Leonard in time. Great play. Wolves scores. It's an RBI for Stefanik. Aviators lead 2-1. Great play, but that's a 5-6-3 deflected ground ball out. RBI for Stefanik, as I said. Meneses is up. Valley Health System also has the defensive setup now for the Sacramento River Cats. It is Leonard at first, Nate Furman at second, Shea Whitcomb at short, at third base, Parks Harbor. Will Brennan to left, Scott Bandura in center, Bo Davidson in right, pitch fouled away, strike one. Zach Morgan is catching. One strike on Joey Meneses. 1-1 tie, now no longer. 2-1. Las Vegas has taken the lead. Michael Stefanik, RBI 56. And the 0-1. Line foul to the right, slicing out of play. And a fastball at 95 that time, 0-2. The River Cats get a run off Morris, and the Aviators answer right back. Meneses DHing, played first base in the suspended game. Pitch foul back at 95. Just flicked his wrist at that one to stay there. Joey, 329. 13 home runs. He and Buelva's tied for the team lead now with a Baker's dozen home runs. Joey still by far the league leader with 95 RBIs. The 0-2 pitch. Chop foul behind the plate. Another fastball at 95. Still 0-2. Joey had a single and a double in five at-bats in the suspended game. He has four hits in the series in 16 at-bats. The suddenly very hot Jack Winkler is on deck. Perdomo kicks in the left-hander's pitch. Swing and a miss, strike three. That looked like an off-speed pitch at 88. First strikeout for Cesar Perdomo. Two outs for Winkler now. Well, Jack Winkler did not start the suspended game. Daryl Hernaez did. Hernaez single and scored and walked. And then Winkler came off the bench, doubled, hit a grand slam to put the Aviators ahead for good, and then walked. Swinging him in strike one. The note on Winkler, the first part of this homestand against Tacoma, he was 3-for-19. Since then, 10-for-17. High pop up on the right side. Leonard and Furman. It's Furman, the second baseman, make the catch, and that's the inning. The Aviators, however, in the bottom of the first, strike for two to take the lead. Two runs, two hits, no errors. Nobody left, and at the end of one, Las Vegas 2, Sacramento 1. Oh, oh, oh,
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0: 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Legacy Sports is at Flamingo in the 215. They've got it all. Newer cards, baseball, football, basketball, hockey, vintage cards, graded cards, and they've got all kinds of memorabilia, signed and otherwise. They've got some non-sports items, too. Pokemon, you name it. Legacy Sports. Top of the second, 2-1 Las Vegas. Russ Langer with Matt Neverett. Jack Morris sinkers outside, ball one to Will Brennan. Left-handed hitting, left fielder hitting 312. Four homers, 42 batted in. 2-1 Vegas, top of the second. Check swing foul, off to the left. One ball and one strike and a fastball at 93 miles an hour. 1-1 on Brennan. Brennan hit the Aviators hard in Sacramento earlier this year, but in this series they've bottled him up. He's 1 out of 18. Fastball, little inside, 2-1, 94. Three straight fastballs. It's 2-1 on Will Brennan. On deck, Diego Velasquez, and then first baseman Eddie Leonard. And the 2-1 on the way. That's down low. Slider, 3-1. Will Brennan from Colorado Springs. He was Cleveland property last year, 28 years old. And Morris, 3-1. Fastball a little down and in at 94. Five-pitch walk. Brennan never had the bat off his shoulder in that plate appearance. First walk allowed by Morris. And the batter is the switch-hitting DH, Diego Velasquez, normally a first baseman. Velasquez has had one hit in the series. That was in the suspended game where he tripled and scored. 1-for-4 with a run scored and a sacrifice bunt. He's hitting 267 in 30 at-bats. No homers, two batted in. He tries to bunt, fouls it back, strike one.
1: Remember, he tried to bunt in the resumption of the suspended game, so not the first time we've seen it from the left-hand batter's box.
0: He did get a sacrifice bunt down in the fifth inning against Bash. One strike to count. Third baseman Stefanik's on the grass in case of a bunt. Brennan at first, held on by Jack Winkler, making a rare appearance at first base for Mr. Winkler. The 0-1. Not bunting. Fastball way inside, right by that belt buckle. 1-1 to count now. 2-1 Las Vegas. We're in the top of inning number two. A seven-inning affair. The Aviators trying for a win, which would amount to a doubleheader sweep if they can do it. Rivercats trying to salvage a split here. Here's the 1-1 now. Morris brings it home. Slider is in high. Two balls and a strike now. Morris having a look in at Lavastida. Brennan short lead at first. The 2-1 pitch. Chopper to first. Grabbed by Winkler, who fires to second for one. On to first. Gets away from Morris. And so safe at first is Velasquez. I couldn't tell from here if the throw was off target, if Morris just missed it, but they could have had a double play on that.
1: Great hands, as always, like we expect from Drew Swift, and I think Morris just missed.
0: Yeah,
1: he stretched up pretty far and on a backhand effort lunged for it. It might have just gone by the webbing.
0: Based on his reaction, he probably thinks he should have had it, but it's a force out. 3-6. Brennan, the lead man out. Velasquez safe at first. One out, top of the second. 2-1 Vegas. And the pitch. Leonard's first at bat of the series. He fouls it off. That got a piece of Lavastida. Mm. And Brian is holding his right arm, maybe his wrist, bending over. Jake Ruthier, athletic trainer, coming out along with Fran Reardon to check on Brian Lavastida. Got him in the back of the right hand.
1: Ouch.
0: Right on the knuckle. Oosh.
1: What's funny is that Lavastida has a tattoo on the back of his right hand of an old-school catcher's mask, even though he wears the new-school hockey-style one, but I'll let that slide. That thing hit the middle of where the eyes would be on that mask on the back of the hand, right in the meat of the back of that bony part.
0: He's still being checked now. Leonard is the batter. And apparently Lavastida's okay. Fran Reardon starts to walk back toward the dugout.
1: I think he just wants to see if he can return a throw to Cade Morris.
0: Just threw it over Cade's head.
1: Oh, no.
0: In the shallow center field. He's going to try to throw another one. Better throw.
1: And this may be a situation where you stay in the game, try to ride the adrenaline high here in the second inning, and then reassess when you get back into that dugout.
0: Velasquez has not tried to steal in the limited time he's been with Sacramento. It's only his ninth game. But if you're the River Cats and you see this, you might be tempted to run at some point. We'll see if they're not convinced that Labastidis are able to throw the ball effectively. The stretch by Morris, and the 0-1 pitch coming now to Leonard. Nope, throw to first, and just getting back is Velasquez. Maybe he's thinking about up there. He had a big lead. Leonard, 272 with 16 homers and 51 batted in. The stretch here and the pitch. Fly ball to deep left center. Cole Kahn, though, has it lined up. The left fielder makes the catch, and there are two outs. Velasquez goes back to first. Zach Morgan will come up to bat now. Morgan batting ninth. Adrian Sagasti has done most of the catching in this series, but Morgan getting a chance to catch for the second time in this game. Morgan, right-handed batter. He's from Stockton, California, 26 years old. He was with the River Cats for part of last year, too. Straight-up stance from the right side. He swings at a fastball, fouls it away, strike one, 0-1. Morgan opens the game at 230 and 87 at-bats with one homer and 14 driven in. Top of the second of a seven-inning game, 2-1 Las Vegas. Velasquez has a pretty decent lead over at first, the stretch. He bluffs, check swing foul. Fastball jammed him at 93, check swing foul ball, it's two strikes now. Morgan caught the River Cats 4-3 win a couple of nights ago and was 0-4 with two groundouts and two fly balls to center. Velasquez at first, two down in the top of inning number two. Have another Ted Weins trivia question later as well. The 0-2 look. Morris sets, and the strike two offering to Zach Morgan. Oh, a throw to first, and back and standing up this time is Velasquez. 0-2. Morris looking in hard at Labastida. The right-hander stretches now. Velasquez goes. The pitch is outside. Labastida's throw is too late. That was not really Labastida's fault. It was not a bad throw. It was right to the corner of the bag, but Velasquez had a running jump. He really did. And there was not much of a chance to get him because of that. Good throw to Halter, but just too late. Velasquez's first steal is a River Cat. Count is 1-2 on Morgan.
1: It comes after he stole 21 in 25 tries in Double A.
0: Slider foul back out of play. 1-2 now.
1: So not like it's his first of the year, but 23 is his career best. That was in 2023 in a full season in San Jose. So his next steal will match a career best.
0: 1-2. Morris collects Labastida's sign, and the 1-2 to Morgan. In there, strike three, a front door slider at 86 over the inside corner. Morris first strikeout, the inning is over. In the bottom of the second inning for the River Cats, no runs, no hits, no errors, one left. At the end of an inning and a half, it is Las Vegas 2, Sacramento 1.
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0: Welcome back, friends. Yes. Russ Langer with Matt and Everett. Bottom of the second. Las Vegas leads it 2-1. And Cesar Perdomo going after the 6, 7, and 8 Aviators. Beginning with a left-handed hitting right fielder, Jared Dickey. Dickey at 251. 5 homers, 41 batted in. And the pitch. And the breaking ball tumbles in for the strike. Over the head. That was an over-the-top curveball at 84. It hit Morgan's glove and bounced away, but it was a called strike. 0-1. Dickey, 4 out of 8 in the series. Jared had 3 of those hits in the suspended game. Line drive to right, and that's caught by Davidson. Boy, he hit that ball 97 miles an hour. And Dickey lines out hard to Davidson. But that ball was hit right on the button. One out for Lavastida. Tomorrow, the Sunday game will be the finale of this series. The game will start at 6:05, 5:50 pregame. Fran Reardon will be our guest. Luis Morales will start for Las Vegas against Joe Whitman. The pitch is a strike, 0-1. Rematch of Tuesday night's game, which the Aviators won. Lavastida, 239, 6 homers, 44 batted in. The pitch, fastball, high fly ball to right. That's playable for Davidson, who backs up and reaches and makes the catch. That thing, I don't know if he misjudged it slightly or if there was a puff of wind from somewhere, but he had to reach out and backhand that fly ball at the last moment. Two down.
1: And really no wind to speak of tonight. So I don't know if there was a jet stream for that one to get hung up in.
0: Here's the switch hitter, Cole Kahn. Well, you know, in the desert, every once in a while there's a rogue puff of wind from somewhere, but Davidson did stay with it. And here's Cole Kahn, a switch hitter batting right-handed. He swings at a first pitch fastball and fouled it back. Oh, he went for the downs on that swing. Strike one. Cole hitting just 167 and 36 at-bats. He's coming up from double-A with a home run. 1 out of 13 in the series, but he did get that one hit in the suspended game. Fastball at 94 missed, 1-1. It was an RBI double and a run scored. The fifth inning is when the suspended game turned around. 7 straight Aviators reached. And it went on to win the ball game 10-5. The pitch missing, ball 2. 2 balls and a strike on Cole Kahn. And the Rivercats left a season-high 15 men on base. Aviators.
2: There's a long drive to left center, way back. Brennan going back, looking up, and that one is off the wall. Kahn racing for second. He's got a stand-up double. He just missed a home run.
0: Colby Halter coming up. Boy, that one hit high off the wall.
1: And I'll tell you what, I thought Kahn had just knocked his second home run as an Aviator. That thing just missed the top of the fence, but a hustle double nonetheless.
0: Kahn's second hit of this particular series. Aviators have 3 hits. They lead 2-1. Here's Colby Halter.

0: Captain at the end of two. Las Vegas 2, Sacramento 1.
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0: 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We'll go to the third of this seven-inning game. Las Vegas leads it 2-1. Matt's got your third.
5: Top of the third inning, Nate Furman, the top of the lineup to lead things off for the Rivercats. 35th pitch of the game for Kay Morris on the way. And a center cut fastball rings true for strike one. So far, Morris, who's been charged for one run on three hits, all of that in the first inning. Walked a batter and allowed another to reach on a fielder's choice in the second, but nobody got past second base in that inning. Furman, the left-hand batter, takes another strike, and it's quickly 0-2. Furman led the game off with a base hit, came around to score on the Harbor double play ball. And that's been the only tally so far for the Rivercats. Morris backed with a couple of runs of support in the early stages. And as he stares over the top of his mitt, he'll drop the hands, fire on 0-2, and it's just off the outside.
0: Jared Johnson, right-hander, is throwing now in the Aviator bullpen.
5: So 37 pitches down. You would assume at this rate, likely 50 at the absolute maximum for Morris tonight. And the 1-2 popped up the other way to shallow left field. Here comes Cole Kahn, and he makes the catch in left field for out number one. So Furman flies out. He's one out of two. And it brings up Scott Bandura, who's singled in his only other at-bat. Now, Morris has gone seven innings four times this year. And 11 times in his minor league career. Those pitches he's thrown this season has been 94. But again, making his first start in over a month, we never expected him to really stretch it that far out. Bandura takes a healthy cut, but comes up empty on an elevated fastball, and it's nothing in one. Morris works with a pretty diverse arsenal, all things considered. Wiry right-hander out of Northern California originally on the way, and the 0-1 pitch bounced back up the middle. Backing up to get a bigger hop is Drew Swift, and the shortstop from behind second base on curls in the throw to first in plenty of time. Two up, two down here in the third, four straight retired by Morris. And that'll bring up Parks Harbor with two outs and the bases empty. Las Vegas on top, 2-1. Reminder that if you want to stay up to date on everything with the Aviators and Las Vegas Ballpark, you got to follow at AviatorsLV on social media. Your one-stop shop for Aviators news, updates, roster moves, and more. Harbor fouls the first pitch straight back to the screen, and it's nothing and one. Again, at AviatorsLV across all social media platforms. Harbor 0 for 1 as he tapped into that 6-4-3 twin killing in the first that brought home the only Rivercat run so far. Morris takes an extra second. He'll wind and deliver next. A 1 slider in there through the front door at 80, but it's challenged. Harbor thought it was going to be a ball, but we'll see as Sean Sparling announces the challenge. And it was a strike.

0: So not only is it now 0-2 from Morris to Harbor, Rivercats lose a challenge here in the third inning out of seven. Morris looking for his first 1-2-3 inning of this outing. Could be his last frame overall. He takes the sign, he delivers, and the 0-2 fouled straight back again. So Cade Morris back in the rotation, and now all of a sudden Las Vegas with a handful of legitimate starting pitchers, especially Morris, who's as stretched out as it gets whenever he's healthy. Between him, Dallas Keuchel, Matt Sauer, Ryan Magdich, that's a pretty good quartet of arms. Here comes another 0-2 pitch. That's high. Fastball at 94.
1: And if Morales can throw the way he did the opener, that's another one.
0: I knew I was forgetting one name in there. And now you got Jake Garland in long relief. You and your tour can stretch it out. The bullpen shaping up as well at the end of the year. 1-2 pitch. Cut on and miss. Strike three. Boomerang slider fading away from Harbor sets him down with the whip. And it's three up, three down in a scoreless, hitless third for Cade Morris. He's retired the last five he's faced. If he is indeed done, a solid outing, 45 pitches in three innings. After two and a half, it's Las Vegas 2, Sacramento 1.
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1: All righty, we're on the bottom of the third now. Of this seven-inning game, Las Vegas leading 2-1 over Sacramento. And Matt is here for your bottom of the third inning.
0: Leadoff at bat for leadoff hitter Drew Swift as he stands in and takes strike one. A changeup flipped in there on the outside corner at 86, makes it nothing in one. Swift with a base hit and one of two runs scored in the first inning. He swings here and bounces one up the middle over the leaping pitcher and fielded behind the base at second by the shortstop Whitcomb. His throw to first in plenty of time. One shortstop bounces out to another to start off the third. And with a 2-1 lead, here comes Brian Buelvas, who tripled to get the scoring started in the first.
1: A reminder, friends, anytime you go out on the water, anytime you go boating, please wear your life jacket. Wear that life jacket when you go out on the water. Brought to you by the Nevada Department of Wildlife.
0: Buelvas, with that three bagger back in the first, stands in with the bases empty. And takes ball one high and outside from Cesar Perdomo. Made his AAA debut July 8th against Salt Lake at home. He got the win in that outing. Buelvas swings and skies one, playable to shallow left center. Brennan coming in from left. He'll call off the shortstop, Shea Whitcomb, and the left-hander makes the catch over the right shoulder for out number two. Two up, two down in the third, and it brings up Michael Stefanik in a one-run game. We'll have the coast-to-coast fitness scores for the PCL coming up. Mentioned a lot of the big league scores. I don't know if you saw the story out of Chicago today. Josh Baez, Cardinals rookie, made his major league debut. Three home runs in his first three major league at-bats. First time ever in major league history that someone had accomplished that feat. Ball one to Stefanik in the first pitch.
1: There goes that Ted Weins trivia question.
0: Was that the question?
1: Not anymore. Thanks.
0: Stefanik swings and lines one to right. That's down for a two-out base hit.
1: That is an amazing accomplishment, though, for anybody.
0: I mean, he homered on the first pitch that he saw.

0: And while there have been a handful of guys across the history of the game that have done that, I think that in and of itself tells you a little bit about the mental makeup of a guy like that. And not only did he hit three home runs, the Cardinals doubled up on the Cubs 8-4. Rivalry win, three bombs, about as good. A major league debut. All this at Wrigley Field, by the way. So a hostile environment, I'm sure. Stefanik off first for Joey Meneses, who struck out swinging in the first inning. He puts a ball in play here on a big bouncer to third. Fielded behind the bag from Parks Harbor. And the third baseman's strike across the infield is in plenty of time. No runs, one hit, no errors, and a man left on. After three innings complete out of seven in Game 2 tonight, it's the Aviators 2, the Rivercats 1.
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0: Don't forget, tomorrow night's game at 6:05 over these radio airwaves and also on television on Silver State Sports and Entertainment Network. Matt and I will be having the broadcast, simulcast, and we go to the fourth inning. This is a seven-inning game. If you joined us late, last night's game suspended because of rain in the third inning. The Aviators picked up where they left off and won the game earlier this evening, 10-5. This is a seven-inning game. Top of the fourth, Las Vegas leading 2-1. The Aviators have a new pitcher, and Matt's got your fourth inning.
1: Yeah, it's the bearded right-hander Jared Johnson, who did shave down some of that facial hair, but definitely still present. And the right-hander's first pitch on the way. Check swing high. Bo Davidson takes a ball on the appeal to third. No swing, says Paul Romer. And it's 1-0 to start the fourth inning. Davidson followed by Whitcomb and Brennan. The first three hitters of inning number four. This would normally be about where the fifth inning would lie in the game. Dave Moore is lifted after three complete. Johnson bounces a fastball, and it's 2-0. Johnson, the 25-year-old out of Tupelo, Mississippi, is making his third appearance for the Aviators. No runs on two hits over three innings thus far. Out of the stretch, 2-0 fastball slapped straight back to the screen. Final line for Aviators starter Cade Morris. In three innings, he gave up one run on three hits. He walked one. He struck out a pair. 45 pitches, 29 strikes. He'll leave with a no decision in his first start in over a month. On 2-1, Johnson delivers, and a ball bounced to the left side. Fielded sidecar left by Drew Swift. He throws across the body off the back foot to first in plenty of time. And Davidson, after a first-inning single, is now 1 out of 2 in the game. Brings up Shea Whitcomb, who tapped out back to Morris on the mound in the first inning. Whitcomb playing shortstop here in the nightcap after serving as the left fielder and going hitless on the game split between last night and earlier. Winkler at first with Joey Manessis, the designated hitter. And the first pitch down in the dirt. Righty on righty, and it's 1-0. Well, the only game going on across Major League Baseball right now is the Parent Athletics, who, after going up 3-0 against the Rangers, have seen Texas come back, and it's the Rangers 4, the A's 3. Ground ball to third, backing up to get a big hop is Stefanik. He throws from deep in the hole, and on a bounce, it's in time. Great play on Stefanik's part there. They call it the hot corner, and that one not all that hard hit, but a high degree of difficulty. Good throw, good stretch up the line by Winkler as well for out number two. Aviators outscoring the Rivercats by a run, out hitting them by one as well. 2-1 the score, 4-3 the hits. Bases empty, two down for Will Brennan, who walked last time up. And the left-hand batter takes a ball. Again, Rangers 4, A's 3 in the top of the eighth in West Sacramento. And just looking at the PCL scoreboard, this is the only game going on right now still around the league. Everybody else final. Here's the 1-0. Brennan takes a ball outside, 2-0. Sugarland with another victory. A 3-1 win over Round Rock. Albuquerque blanked in Oklahoma City, 1-0. Oklahoma City scored in the first, and that was all. Brennan checks the swing, takes a fastball. That's in there for a strike on the outside. 2-1 from Johnson to Brennan. Tacoma outlasted Reno 5-1. And from Salt Lake City, a four spot in the top of the ninth inning gives the Salt Lake Bees an 8-7 win. Brennan hits a line drive to left center. Perfectly positioned is Brian Buelvas, and the center fielder makes the catch in the gap over the left shoulder. Three up, three down for Jaron Johnson. And between Johnson and Morris, that's now 8 straight Rivercat batters retired in order. Zeros across, and after 3.5 innings, Las Vegas 2, Sacramento 1.
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0: Hello again. Well, the Aviators won the suspended game 10-5. This is the regularly scheduled game set for seven innings. Bottom of the fourth, 2-1 Las Vegas, and Matt's on for the bottom of the fourth.
1: Jack Winkler leads things off against left-hander Cesar Perdomo, and his 38th pitch of the game is a knee-high breaking ball in there for a strike at 84 on a changeup. Winkler, Dickey, Lavastida, the 5, 6, and 7 batters to lead things off. Winkler will ground out to second in the first. He swings and skies one straight back, and the count's nothing and two. Winkler with the average at 204. This is time between the Aviators and the Space Cowboys combined. He swings here, comes up empty, and it's strike three on a fastball. Perdomo's second strikeout of the contest is a leadoff K to start the fourth. And it brings up Jared Dickey. Roped a line drive to right in his first time at bat in the second inning, but right at right fielder Bo Davidson. Dickey, the left-hand batter, against the lefty Perdomo. And the first pitch of the at-bat, he squares to bunt. And as he comes up empty, it'll go with strike one. You don't often see Jared Dickey square around a bunt. He's an average runner at best. And because of the whiff, he's in a hole. He'll one pitch, swung on, pops sky high on the first base side behind home plate. Here comes Leonard, the first baseman to the warning track, called off by the catcher, and it's Morgan to make the grab, where the grass meets the dirt in front of the near side of the first base dugout. Kind of a weird look there, because Leonard came in looking pretty sure from first. The way he came in and was measuring it up, it looked like he had it, and at the last second, Morgan about 10 feet behind him. Maybe over-the-shoulder catch for out number two. So that's two up and two down on just four pitches here in the inning. And it brings up Brian Lavastida with the bases empty. He squares to bunt. He pops it up right in front of the plate. And Perdomo, the pitcher, makes the catch and keeps on walking to the third base visiting side dugout. So a bunt pop-out retires the side in a 1-2-3 fashion. Both Sacramento and Las Vegas down in order in the fourth. And after four complete, Las Vegas 2, Sacramento 1.
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0: We are heading into the fifth inning of this seven-inning game. The Aviators have led 2-1 since the first, all the scoring in the first inning so far. Russ Langer here at Las Vegas Ballpark with Matt Neverett, and Matt's got your fifth inning.
1: Jared Johnson after a 10-pitch, 1-2-3 fourth, back out for his second inning. And the first pitch he throws, backs Diego Velasquez off the plate. Switch hitter batting left-handed, starts out ahead 1-0. Johnson pitching for the second time here in this series. Last time he threw was in the opener on Tuesday. Scoreless eighth inning and a 9-2 Aviator victory. Did not face off against Velasquez in that appearance. In fact, he only faced five hitters. That fastball high, and it's 2-0. Sagasti lined out against him to start the inning. Arteaga then singled. Jonah Cox, who's since been recalled by the Giants, flied out to right. And after a Turner Hill double, Turner also called up after that one. Scott Bandura grounded out. Here's a swing and a line drive shot to center field. That'll bounce in front of Buelvas and go all the way to the fence for extra bases. Center fielder turns around and rifles it back in. Velasquez, on a missile of a line drive shot, reaches on his fourth double as a Rivercat. Velasquez with AA Richmond had 19 doubles in 85 games. And he's on second as the game's tying run. Aviators on top 2-1, but Sacramento threatening with Eddie's Leonard getting ready to step in from the right side.
0: Leonard out of the Brewers organization at Nashville, 281 with a dozen homers, 47 runs batted in.
1: Leonard, the right-hand batter out of Santo Domingo in the Dominican Republic. Takes that one low. And it's interesting for Leonard is that after he was signed as a free agent, he made his major league debut pretty soon thereafter for the Giants. Out of the stretch, Johnson's 1-0. That takes a bounce, goes off of Lavastida's mask and kicks way to the left. That'll allow the runner Velasquez to go from second to third on the wildest of wild pitches. I mean, you could hear that thing clank off the iron. Lavastida kind of deflected it off to the left in self-preservation. So runner on third, nobody out for Leonard, who's hitless. Yeah, he was just released on July the 16th after being on the temporary inactive list from the end of May on. A 2-0 to Leonard. Swing and a miss with the infield drawn in.
0: Last year for the Braves AAA team in Gwinnett, he did hit 20 home runs. He's got a little sock.
1: Righty on righty. Here's the 2-1 pitch. Swung on, grounded, back up the middle and through. Past the outstretched glove of Johnson, who tried to field it behind his back. Give Leonard an RBI base hit, his sixth as a Rivercat in nine games, and we are tied at two. So with a runner on first, still nobody out, Zach Morgan comes to bat, and Johnson looking for his first out in his second inning of work.
0: In case you're wondering, Leonard, the tie-breaking run at Nashville, had eight steals and was caught six times. Had 10 last year at Gwinnett.
1: First pitch to Morgan. He tries to bunt, and as he offers around, the pitch high, and this goes to strike one. Couldn't catch up to it on the bunt attempt. Leonard, in three games for the parent Giants, was 2 out of 8. Didn't attempt any stolen bases in the big leagues thus far. Now time called at home plate as Johnson wants to go back to the back slope of the hill and grab the rosin bag. Spikes it down, checks the runner at first, and toes this rubber. Stefanik inside the cut of the grass. Standing on the green as Morgan squares early. Here's the pitch. He fouls it straight down on a bunt, and it's nothing and two. So with the go-ahead run on first and nobody out, you don't mind the situation necessarily for a bunt there, but the execution from Morgan leaves a whole lot to be desired. Rivercats, by the way, with 27 sacrifice bunts on the year. The Aviators, as a team, have 8. And a pitch clock violation called on Jared Johnson here. That's going to move the count to 1-2. Morgan, a strikeout victim in the second. Standing tall in the back of the right-hand box. On 1-2, the pitch. Swung on, fouled away, and on the first base side into the bleacher seats. Nick Kurtz bobble card giveaway to the first 2,000 fans through the gates. And with the 5:05 resumption of yesterday's suspended game, that's an early day for the fans, with the gates opening at 4 and the giveaway starting then. Here's Johnson's 1-2 again, and it's outside. It goes all the way to the screen off the glove of La Mestita, and that allows Leonard to scamper up to second base on another wild pitch. Second one of the inning, and the first allowed Velasquez to go second to third. He scored on the Leonard base hit. And now Leonard, after the RBI, moves into scoring position. So after Morgan couldn't get the sacrifice bunt down, Johnson helps out the Rivercats, sending a couple to the backstop. He's looking for out number one as he brings home the 2-2. And it's a swing and a ground ball. Leaping to make the grab on one hop is Johnson. The pitcher underhands it to Winkler, standing on the base at first. And with Leonard in at third, what a play. Vertical hop on display for Jared Johnson. One out.
11: Yeah, he was airborne off to the first base side of the mound. But the ball wasn't hit hard enough for him to think about getting Leonard. So the go-ahead run now is 90 feet away with one out.
1: That'll bring up the top of the lineup. That'll also bring out a visit from Paul Abbott. We saw it again in the last game where Paul Abbott came out, had a couple of words in the late stages of that game, and lo and behold, the Aviator bullpen would reign supreme when all was said and done. And so with no action behind him in the bullpen, this one's solely to talk to Johnson and, you know, probably implore him, hey, we're trying to get two full innings out of you. Here's how we can go right after Furman, who's singled and flied out thus far. And for Johnson, who was with Midland for the beginning portion of the year, he has not recorded more than six outs in a game this season. 28 appearances in Double-A. He was 3-0 at the 6-3 earned run average. All tied at two between Las Vegas and Sacramento in the top of the fifth. And with a runner on third, here's Nate Furman in from the left. First pitch bounced in the dirt. Outstanding block behind home plate by Brian La Mestita. A defensive effort just saved a run. And what would have been the third wild pitch of the inning. Infield all the way in, all the way around. The outfield deep. They'll trade the out for the run at this point. The 1-0. At the letter is called high on a fastball at 95 from Johnson. Johnson called up the AAA for the first time on August the 8th. He was traded 1-for-1 for Nick Allen, November of 2024. Former Brave deals on 2-0, and a check swing is rung up for strike one. Furman, a couple of words for home plate umpire Sean Sparling, but as he readjusts the batting helmet, taps home plate with that light tan bat and stares down Johnson. He waits. Johnson sets, and here's his 2-1 pitch. Right down Broadway, 95 for strike two. Good pitch for Johnson, and if he can get out number two in this at-bat, that's massive. It's not only would it put out number two on the board, but it would also allow the infield to play deep. First things first, though, he's going to go right after Furman here. Johnson's 2-2. Down low on a cut fastball, Furman smartly holds up on a check swing, and the count goes full. In descending order, three balls, two strikes, one out. In a 2-2 tie, the go-ahead run on third in the form of Ennis Leonard. Johnson to the stretch. Johnson brings home the payoff. Swung on, hit in the air, left field and playable. Kahn underneath it. We'll see if this is deep enough to score the run. Kahn makes the catch. Leonard makes a break for the plate. The throw on one bounce, just not in time. Credit to Kahn, that was a strong throw. And La Mestita tried to bait Leonard into staying up. But Leonard slid, he scores, and Sacramento jumps on top 3-2.
11: Strong arm. I mean, Kahn's got a really good arm. That ball bounced. The throw was a tad late, and it bounced a little high, but good effort by Kahn.
1: 3-2 Rivercats on Furman's 43rd RBI with Sacramento. And with the bases empty and two outs, here's Scott Bandura. Princeton Tigers slaps one through the left side of the infield. That'll roll all the way to Kahn on a two-out base hit. Bandura now 2-for-3 in the game. He was 1-for-6 in the earlier game with the two-run double.
11: Now Bandura in a one-run game in the fifth inning. This is like the seventh inning because this is a seven-inning game. He very well might be running. He's got 16 steals this year. He's only been caught once.
1: There's action in the Aviator bullpen. That's Taylor Rashi getting loose wearing number 53. Big right-hander at 6'4", 220, the big Canuck. Here's Parks Harbor, 0 for 2 thus far. And he takes a fastball at the letters, strike one called. Harbor out of the three hole tonight, 0 for 2 with the double play. And a strikeout swinging, both against the starter, Cade Morris. Big leadoff first for Bandura. Out of the stretch, the 0-1. Just outside at 96. Johnson, who missed a lot of time last year on the 60-day injured list, in fact, did not pitch in an affiliated game, had last thrown for the Rome Braves in the South Atlantic League in A-ball. Bandura bluffs from first and slams on the brakes as the pitch is inside. And Johnson's got the count of 2 balls and a strike to Harbor. And when Johnson's at his best, he's a ground ball specialist. Ground ball here would limit the damage to 2 in the 5th. He comes set, checks first, turns to the plate and delivers. There's a swing and a foul ball hit out of the plate on the first baseline. With a good crowd on hand here on a Saturday night in Las Vegas ballpark. Dry weather keeping him in the house. And Johnson, after 33 pitches, has thrown 18 strikes. His next strike would be the biggest. With one on and two down, here's the 2-2. And it's low. Cut fastball. A 3-ball, 2-strike count will send the runner in motion with two down. This is big here because if Harbor reaches to extend the inning, the powerful and hot Bo Davidson would be up next. Winkler holds on at first. Johnson comes set. There goes the runner. The 3-2 in the dirt. Ball four picked out by Labastida. So Bandura up to second base as an insurance run. Harbor on for the first time in the nightcap. And with Johnson laboring after 35 pitches, we'll see what the decision is as Bo Davidson comes up. I see Fran Reardon, yeah, the skipper coming out of the dugout.
11: Johnson, in the fourth inning, his first inning of work looked good. He's buried a lot of pitches in this inning. No, hard to tell if it's release point or what, but that's it. Fran does not, in a short game, he doesn't want to fall any further behind.
1: Fran gets to the slope. He'll take the ball from Jared Johnson, and Taylor Rashi emerges from the Aviator bullpen. So we'll step aside in what's become a 3-2 game. Sacramento on top of Las Vegas. Bo Davidson batting when we return against Taylor Rashi with 2 on and 2 down. We'll be back with the top of the 5th inning here at Las Vegas Ballpark.
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5: So here's Taylor Rasche. The Aviators down 3-2 in the top of the fifth inning. The right-hander out of Torrance, California, faces off against left-hand batting Bo Davidson. Davidson with Harbor on first and Bandura on second in there for the third time in the game. Jared Johnson lifted after an inning and two-thirds. Right over the top delivery for Rasche, and a 74-mile-an-hour curveball bounces low. Ball one to Davidson, who singled in the first, grounded out to short against Johnson to start off the fourth. Rasche sets on the extreme first base side of the rubber. And on 1-0, he kicks and fires. Just outside, fastball at 88, and it misses. Rasche, spelled R-A-S-H-I. Pitching here for the first time, or excuse me, the second time as an Aviator. His pitch inside, Davidson twists away, and the count goes 3-0. Rasche just looking for a strike. Rasche, the former Anteater out of UC Irvine. And out of the stretch, the 3-0. Bounced on the ground a second. Fielded by Halter. He flips it underhand at Drew Swift. And that's how the inning draws to a close. Rasche takes care of business on an inning-ending fielder's choice. But in the fifth, the Rivercats retank the lead. They play two runs on three hits with no errors, stranding two. And after four and a half innings, it's the Rivercats 3, Aviators 2.
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1: Hey, we're back again. I'm Russ Langer, along with Matt Neverett, in what amounts to a doubleheader. The first game, the completion, the suspended game, the Aviators prevailed 10-5. And now, in this 7-8 game, we're in the bottom of the fifth. And Sacramento leads it 3-2 now. Matt's got your bottom of the fifth for you.
2: Four innings have worked out for Cesar Perdomo, and his team's given him three runs of support and a lead. Left-hander's first pitch to Cole Kahn rides high, called for a ball, but challenged. Cole Kahn, and along with everybody else, looking up towards the video board, and that pitch was just off the outside. So the call is confirmed. Not only that, but the Rivercats out of challenges the rest of the way. That pitch missed by 0.7 inches. Kahn in his first at bat doubled off the very top of the wall in left field. And in his second at bat, he swings here and skies one foul out of play beyond the first base dugout. Kahn starting to run into some power pop. He now has 7 hits and 37 at-bats, 3 of them for extra bases. And a 1-1 pitch on the way, and he checks his swing on a changeup low. 2 balls and a strike to the switch batting left fielder with Colby Halter in the on-deck circle. So far for Perdomo, 46 pitches. And out of the full wide, number 47 is a strike at the letters. 2-2 to Kahn. Announced attendance for the nightcap, 5,888. And on a busy night around Las Vegas with the Las Vegas Aces, the Las Vegas Lights in action. Appreciate those of you in the house watching and listening to the broadcast. 2-2 offering. Up and away, called ball 3 on a fastball at 94. Perdomo holding his velocity into the 50s in the pitch count. He'll take the sign with the hands held by the belt. Out of the full wide, the 3-2. Fouled straight back. Perdomo pretty stretched out. With Richmond, his most innings tossed in a game was 7. With Sacramento, it's been 6 1/3. Here's the 3-2 again. And Kahn fights it off again, straight back into the protective netting. So for Perdomo, he's been able to stretch it out quite a bit. In fact, 5 or more innings in his last 3 starts. Trying to get through 5 tonight. The third payoff delivery on the way, and it's swung on and yanked foul this time down the third base side. That'll skip off the protective netting at the end of the third base dugout, right past Eric Martins.
1: Kahn really making him work here, opening up the inning. Think about Perdomo, you got to be on your guard. 51 pitches, 37 of them strikes.
2: Here we go again, the 3-2, outside, ball 4. And that's where all those 2-strike foul balls come into play. Kahn fouled off 4 pitches in a row, then takes ball 4 to reach as the game's tying run.
1: First walk for Perdomo, and as I said, he's been filling up the strike zone. Now, Kahn has good speed. I don't know if they'll send him with a lefty out there, but we'll see. With Halter up there, see what they want to do.
2: Nobody out for Colby Halter, who taps in from the left. Perdomo out of the stretch. And the first pitch swung on, hit sky high, straight behind home plate. Catcher Morgan gives it a look, but it lands in the lower seating bowl amongst the spectators. Strike 1 to Halter. Halter hit a fly out to straightaway center field to retire the side in a scoreless second inning. Brandon Kahn on base when he did so. 3-2 Rivercats here in the home half of the fifth. And the 0-1 pitch bounced on the ground to second. This could be 2. Furman fields the flip to second for 1. Whitcomb's fire to first. And that's in plenty of time. A hard hit ball turns into a 4-6-3 double play for outs 1 and 2. Off the bat of Colby Halter. The double play, a pitcher's best friend. And for Perdomo, that's the 5th one he's induced in AAA so far. In a 1-run game, Drew Swift comes to bat for a 3rd time. Against Perdomo tonight, the right-hand batting shortstop has singled and scored. followed by a ground out to short in the third. Base is empty for him as Parks Harbor at third base backs off of the hole. And the first pitch to Swifty just outside on a backdoor slider. With two down, the outfield and no doubles defense shading deep. Will Brennan in left playing well away from the corner as well. 1-0, that's high. And we've seen it a lot from both sides, lefty versus righty, especially with two outs and the base is empty. They're more or less not playing batters to pull in the outfield. 2-0's outside, a slider makes it three balls and no strikes. You'll more often than not see in a situation like this, the right-hand batter up, the infield playing the pull, the outfield doing the opposite. Swift keeps the bat on the shoulder here and takes a 3-0 fastball right down Broadway for a strike. Perdomo, who already issued his first walk of the inning, and he'll afford another one in a one-run game. Out of the full wind, though, the 3-1 fastball's high, ball four. So Swift takes yet another walk. And for Swift, that's his team leading 72nd of the year. He's the first Aviator with 70 or more walks since Ryan Noda two seasons ago. And with Swift on first as the tying run, he's a speed threat. And Brian Buelvas, absolutely an extra base hit threat.
1: As he got to first, he was looking over his shoulder at Eric Martins to see if there's a sign on.
2: Short lead for him here. He's not going anywhere on this first pitch. Buelvas, meanwhile, stings one to center field. That'll bounce for a base hit. Swift around second. He wants third. He'll be in there as the throw goes behind him to second base. Swift goes first to third on a first pitch line drive shot from Brian Buelvas.
1: That double play is huge now, but the Aviators still only a run behind. And the batter is Stefanik, who has certainly made his presence felt throughout this homestand.
2: Time called as Sacramento pitching coach Alan Cajado comes out from the third base visiting side dugout. And now it's an opportunity for Michael Stefanik. He's able to drive home the run. He would tie the game. And who knows, with two outs, Buelvas will be caught aggressive off the contact. Stefanik's already driven in a run on a ground out in the first. He then singled in the third and never got past first base. Joey Meneses bounced out to third base behind him to retire the side on that occasion. For the Rivercats, three runs, six hits, no errors yet. Las Vegas, two runs, five hits, no errors. Interesting as well that through the first four innings of this game, there were four runners left on base combined. At that exact same time in the early game, both teams had stranded eight. So definitely a difference already. 3-2 Rivercats, here's Stefanik. Runners on the corners and two down for the right-hand batter. First pitch from the lefty, Perdomo, inside, ball one. No action in the bullpen currently for the Rivercats. Perdomo at 61 pitches, 41 of them for strikes. Looks like he's been called for a pitch clock violation as he deals on 2-0. And Stefanik drives one the other way, deep to right center, but playable for Davidson. Right fielder in the gap, backs up towards the warning track, and will make the catch about 10 feet shy of the dirt. The Aviators threaten in the fifth, putting three separate base runners on, but can't capitalize. No runs, one hit, two walks, no errors, and the Aviators strand two in inning number five. On to the sixth we go. Rivercats 3, Aviators 2.
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2: In a seven-inning game, Sacramento leads Las Vegas 3-2 into the sixth. It's like we're entering the eighth if it were a nine-inning contest. Taylor Rasche back out there after getting the final out of the fifth. He'll face off against Shea Whitcomb to start the inning, and back on the saddle on the play-by-play. Here's Russ.
1: All right, top of the sixth, and the Aviators trying to keep it close, trailing 3-2. Whitcomb facing Taylor Rasche. And the pitch is punched inside first for a base hit on the first pitch. Dickey scoops it up, gets it back in. Whitcomb is now 1-for-3 in the game, 1-for-7 in the series. And that's a big insurance run out there in the sixth inning. The batter, Will Brennan. Rasche relieved Jared Johnson with two on and two out in the fifth. Got Bo Davidson to hit into an inning-ending force play. And Brennan against Morris walked, and then against Johnson flat out to center. The pitch from Rasche in there for a strike at the knees. So Jared Johnson is a pitcher of record currently, but the Aviators have some time. Inning in two-thirds for Johnson. He gave up two runs earned on three hits, one walk, no strikeouts. Morris, no decision. Johnson, and now Rasche. Here's the 0-1 to Brennan, left-handed batter, and it takes it down and in. Same pitch, but missed low and inside. 1-1. Brennan, 1 out of 19 in the series. Diego Velasquez is on deck. Top of inning number six. A 3-2 lead for the visiting Rivercats. Off first base, Whitcomb, not much of a lead, and the pitch is just inside. He tried a breaking ball at 73. It's 2-1 now. It figures that this is a close game because this season series is dead even. These two teams have played 14 times, and they've split them. Seven up and seven down for each team. 2-1 stretch. Rasche ready. The pitch. High pop foul. Outside first. Winkler and Lavastida. Winkler reaches, makes the catch, and tumbles into the netting.
6: What a
1: Jack
6: grab.
1: Winkler made a great play going to the netting on the near side of the first base dugout, reached up and caught it, and then went tumbling into that net. You just like Stefanik earlier in the suspended game, but on the other side of the field. Wow.
2: Oh, my goodness. And afterwards, our TV audience got the glimpse of Winkler trying not to smile. Let those teeth show, young man. That was a heck of a catch. He got there, realized he really had the play, and it was that little lunge at the last second that got him the out.
1: One on, one out for Velasquez, and he takes a breaking ball, low ball one. 1-0. Velasquez against Morris hit into a force play and stole a base. And against Johnson, he began that two-run uprising in the fifth with a double to center, and then eventually scored the tying run on the base hit by Eddie Leonard. Whitcomb at first, one out. Velasquez hitting 281, switcher to batting left-handed, ticks one right down the middle for a strike. Steps out of there with a one ball, one strike out. Velasquez looks disappointed. I don't know whether or not he thought the pitch was not a strike or if he's disappointed that he didn't take a hack at it. 1-1 the count. Three runs, seven hits, no errors for Sacramento. Las Vegas, two runs, five hits, no errors. Here's the 1-1. Breaking ball. Bounce foul toward the first base dugout. Slider at 84. One ball and two strikes on Diego Velasquez. Hails from Maracay, Venezuela. One of the youngest guys out here. He's only 22. Whitcomb at first. One out in the sixth. And then this is a seven-inning affair. Ted Wien's trivia coming up in a moment. Off the rubber now is Rasche as Velasquez steps out. Here's the stretch. The 1-2 to Velasquez. Breaking ball. Swung on and missed strike three. That was a cutter moving in on his hand. Tough pitch. Good pitch by Rasche to put Velasquez away. There are two outs. And the batter, Eddie Leonard. Leonard against Morris fly to left, and against Johnson delivered a big base hit in the fifth inning, driving in the tying run. And later he scored the go-ahead run on a sacrifice fly by Nate Furman. The pitch is ball one. Now the look and the pitch. It's a little outside at 84, 2-0. Ted Weens trivia, only four players in history have hit a grand slam on the very first at-bat. Bill Dugleby in 1898, Jeremy Hermita 2005, Daniel Nava in 2010. Who's the only other one to do it? Pitch foul back, 2-1. A grand slam in their first major league at-bat. And now that the Baez question has been taken, we'll get to the answer on this one. Ted Weens trivia for tonight. Russ Langer here with Matt Neverett. 3-2 Sacramento. Top of the sixth. The 2-1 to Eddie's Leonard. Throw to first instead, and back in with a dive is Whitcomb. Again, a grand slam in your first major league at bat. Prior to 1900, it was Bill Dugleby. Since 2000, Jeremy Hermita, Daniel Nava in 2010, but one other guy did it. And your hint, that guy is in uniform here at Las Vegas Ballpark tonight. 2-1 stretch. Rashi delivers. And it's a foul ball back out of play. A fastball at 90. 2-2 on Eddie's Leonard. On deck, Zach Morgan. When the Aviators bat in the sixth, they'll have the middle of the order up, presumably against Perdomo. And I said it because nobody is throwing in the Sacramento bullpen. It'll be Meneses, Winkler, and Dickey. 2-2. Runner goes. Pitches foul back. Ooh. Fastball at 90. They send Whitcomb on the 2-2, and Leonard fouled it back. And Leonard's got good pop. 16 home runs this year, Nashville. 20 last year at AAA Gwinnett. 274 the average. Whitcomb leads off first. Winkler straddles the bag. Rashi's 2-2. A little bit down and in. Ball three. Now with a full count. That big insurance run is going to go. This is being challenged, however. The Aviators thought it was a strike. It was called a ball. ABS sponsored by T-Mobile. Pitch was a strike. It caught the edge of the strike zone, knee high near the inside. Leonard can't believe it. He's standing outside the batter's box saying, what? The inning is over. In the sixth inning for Sacramento, no runs, one hit, no errors, one left. We go to the bottom of the sixth inning of this seven-inning game. Sacramento 3, Aviators 2.
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righty, bottom of the sixth inning of this seven-inning game. 3-2 lead for Sacramento. And Perdomo's fastball's outside, ball one to Joey Meneses. Joey has struck out and grounded out to third in this game. Perdomo's gone all the way so far. Jack Winkler on deck, then Jared Dickey in the sixth. Changeup, a one-hopper snared at third by Harbor, who plants his feet and throws out Meneses. Changeup at 84. That's Perdomo's best pitch. Joey put a decent swing on it, but a one-hopper to Harbor. One out. The batter, Jack Winkler, who's popped out to second and struck out. Ted Wien's trivia. Four players in baseball history have hit a grand slam in their first major league at bat. Bill Duggleby in 1898. You remember good old Bill. Ball one to Winkler up and away to fastball. Jeremy Hermida, Daniel Nava of the Red Sox in 2010. Who was the other guy? Pitch foul back. 1-1. The other guy is here. Assistant Las Vegas Aviator hitting coach Kevin Kuzmanoff. Not only did he hit it in his first major league at bat, it was the first pitch that he saw in the major leagues, and he told me

0: Sometimes the best advice is the advice you don't take. 2-2 on Winkler. And he swings and fouls that fastball back. Still 2-2.
1: And the Daniel Nava story is almost the exact opposite. I got a chance to hear this one from Hall of Famer Joe Castiglione himself, talking about how when Nava came up, Joe Castiglione and his, you know, signature voice went, "You're only going to get one first major league at bat. Make it count."
0: 2-2 is outside, 3-2 to Winkler.
1: And so lo and behold, he did make it count. And it's a guy in Nava who really didn't hit a lot of home runs, didn't have a lot of pop coming up in the minor leagues either.
0: I thought you were going to say Castiglione gave him some hitting advice.
1: No, God, he probably would have grounded out or struck out. I think Joe would be the first to tell you that.
0: All right, the 3-2 to Winkler, and he lines one foul to the right. That's going to slice out of the ballpark and over the roof, 3-2. Rivercats leading 3-2. Rivercats... No, they need a win to keep pace with Sugarland. Sugarland have been playing really good baseball in the second half, trying to get that playoff berth in. Ground ball up the middle. To his left is Whitcomb. And he throws too late. He had trouble with it. It looked like he had it. Then he had trouble with it. And Winkler, who runs well, is safe at first. And the tying run is on for Jared Dickey. See the TV replay. Whitcomb had it, then juggled it, remained in control, then threw it late.
1: One of those situations where he got the body in front of it, and when he tried to field it, it deflected off of his chest, and it was just that amount of time, that second double clutch, that allowed him to beat it out.
0: And it was, yeah, the bobble. He bobbled it, and so it's an error on Whitcomb. Here's the pitch. Down and in, ball one, 1-0. First error of the game for either side. So the Aviators are given a little bit of a break. Let's see what they can do with it. They have Dickey, who's lined out and fouled out at the plate. Leading off first is Winkler. He goes. The pitch is low. Throw to second on a bounce, and he's out. That is a really good play. Whitcomb just made up for the error by digging out Morgan's low throw and slapping the tag on Winkler.
1: Man,
0: that was a close play, but he's out.
1: Now, Winkler, to his credit, did try to slide around to the outside on a ball that beat him there. Yeah, better play by Whitcomb. And that's one where, in your own mind, you go, yeah, he got on, but yeah, I put him out, so it's all a wash, really.
0: 2-0. Dickey 4-for-10 in the series. Waits on the 2-0 and looks at ball three. Lavastida coming up. Well, the Aviators had a double play in the fifth, followed by a walk and a single, so the double play hurt them. Let's see how badly the caught stealing hurts them. The 3-0, that's ball four. So a four-pitch walk to Dickey. Instead of first and second, one out. Runner at first with two outs. It is the tying run. Dickey with that average speed. Lavastida has flied out and bunted into an out. Pop fly back to the pitcher.
1: And with Wander Suero getting loose in the bullpen, Brian Lavastida will try to bring him up in at least a tied-up game if he's able to plate this one.
0: Action in the bullpen now. Ryan Walker, right-hander, is throwing for Sacramento. Lavastida tries to bunt and rolls it to the first base dugout. Strike 1-1.
1: Yeah, interesting to see Lava try to square around there, especially with two outs. That means he saw something he really wanted to try to take advantage of in the defense.
0: 3-2 Sacramento. Two outs, bottom of the sixth of a seven-inning game. Perdomo, a look at first, and the 0-1 to Lavastida. Again, he runs up to bunt, and he foul tipped into Morgan's mitt. Strike two. 0-2 on Lavastida. He's sticking with a bunt, but now with two strikes, it's highly doubtful. Cole Kahn is on deck.
1: And it looks like he was trying to push that one to the first base side past the mound. Kind of an interesting call.
0: Harbor's still in close at third, but no bunt. He swings away and fouls it back, 0-2. Fastball at 94. Now Harbor's backing up a little bit. Dickey at first. Two outs, bottom of the sixth inning. The Sacramento Rivercats do not have a complete game this year. If you throw seven innings in a seven-inning game, that is a complete game. They don't take it away just because it's not a nine-inning game. Grommel, the second easy play for Furman. Handles a tricky hop, shovels it to Whitcomb for the force out, and the inning is over. It goes 4-6 in the Aviator sixth. No runs, no hits, one error, and nobody, actually one man left on. Now to the seventh and final inning. The score, Sacramento 3 and the Aviators 2.
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3: All right, this is it, the seventh inning, but it's like the ninth inning because this is a seven-inning game. And again, it figures it's a close one. These two teams have split 14 games this year coming into this game. The Aviators earlier this evening were winners in the suspended game, 10-5 the final there, but Rivercats leading 3-2. Wander Suero, in the all-important seventh inning, we'll try to hang a zero and keep it a one-run game. Well, the Rivercats will try for some insurance. Taylor Rashi goes an effective inning and a third. No runs, a hit, no walks, two strikeouts. Morris Johnson, the pitcher, a record. Rashi and Al Suero. Suero pitching for the second time in the series. He's been in 41 games to lead the team in appearances. 7.06 ERA, a 4-3 record. Second time pitching in the series. Pitch fouled off the mask of Lavastida. Strike one. Zach Morgan has struck out, and he has hit a comebacker to Jared Johnson. Made a nice play jumping off the mound toward first to grab it. Morgan 0 for 6 in the series, hitting .225. A home run, 14 batted in. 34-year-old Wander Suero. He pitched 2 days ago, one scoreless inning, two hits, no walks or strikeouts, and Morgan swings and misses, and the count is two strikes now. On deck, Nate Furman and then Scott Bandura. They both bat left-handed. 0-2. Suero out of a stretch. Big man wearing 51 unravels and delivers. And a slider down and away, checked up on a swing. One ball and two strikes is the count. Suero, that was the game that the Aviators lost 4-3. Matt Sauer started against Matt the Tugboat Wilkinson. Suero went an inning and got Bandura to ground out. There's a swing and a miss. Morgan out on strikes. And there is one out in the seventh inning for Nate Furman, who has singled and scored flat out. And his sacrifice fly in the fifth inning against Johnson is the difference in the game right now. Knocked in Leonard, and it broke the 2-2 tie. It's been 3-2 ever since. Suero gave up back-to-back singles to Harbor and Davidson. Got Brennan to pop out. And he got Velasquez to ground out. That was his scoreless inning 2 nights ago. The pitch. A little bit down and away, ball one, 1-0. Nate Furman, only 5'8", but 173. He's 25 now at a Brookhaven, Pennsylvania. The 1-0. Swing and a foul ball, straight back. 1-1 now on Furman with Scott Bandura on deck. 1-1 the count. 3 runs, 7 hits, 1 error for Sacramento. The Aviators 2 runs, just 5 hits, and no errors. The Aviators got their offense in high gear in the suspended game, but this is an airtight, very tight game. Pitch down low, an off-speed pitch, 2-1 on Furman. When the Aviators bat in their last chance in the bottom of this inning, it'll be the 8-9-1 hitters. Cole Kahn, Colby Halter, and Drew Swift with Brian Buelvas due up fourth. Line drive foul to the right. 2-2 on Nate Furman. Two balls and two strikes. Suero with a new ball, getting acquainted with it now, waiting. Berman settling in from the left side. And a pitch, a fastball at 90, foul back. Two balls and two strikes remains on Nate Furman. Went to the University of Charlotte. Cleveland drafted him with a fourth round pick in 2022. Got into six games with the Giants this year, but 0 for 6 at the plate. Bounding ball up the first baseline. That is a fair ball. Grabbed by Winkler, and the tag made. Two down. Now the batter, Scott Bandura. Bandura is 2 for 3. Hit a flare single to center off Morris in the first, and was erased on the double play ground ball by Harbor. Then facing Morris in the third, he rolled out to short. Then he singled to left against Jared Johnson. He's 2 for 3 in this game. Got 7 hits and 21 at-bats in the series. The pitch from Suero. Foul ball down the left field side, slicing out of play. Strike one. 0-1 the count. No action in the Sacramento bullpen out in right center. So it looks as if they're going to want Perdomo to try to finish his own game and become the first Rivercat to record a complete game. Pitch is high, 1-1. He's thrown 81 pitches, 52 of them for strikes.
4: And it's not necessarily unheard of for a team to do this. I am rather surprised to see it in a one-run game.
3: 1-1. And a pitch foul back. Fastball 88. 1-2. Well, you know, you never know what discussions are going on in the dugout, and maybe, hey, this is my game. This is because it's a close game, perhaps.
4: That does still happen. People think that players have absolutely no control anymore, but Dave Brundage is an old-school manager, so if that conversation happened, I think he'd give a little bit more credence to it.
3: The 1-2 now. High fly ball to left. That's playable. Cole Kahn, looking up into the Vegas nighttime, makes the catch. A perfect inning for Wander Suero. Strikeout, ground ball, and a fly ball. And that's what the Aviators wanted out of Suero, and he delivered. We go to the bottom of the seventh inning. Last chance for the Aviators. Sacramento 3, Las Vegas 2.
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0: That's the Kinks. Something the Aviators are trying to work out here in the bottom of the seventh inning. They trail 3-2. Russ Langer here with Matt Neverett. Cesar Perdomo is trying not only to get a win, which would be his fifth, he's trying to throw a complete game, something the Rivercats have not done. Standing in his way, Cole Kahn, Colby Halter, Drew Swift. Aviators down by one. Kahn looks at a fast strike at the knees on the outside corner, 85 miles an hour. Strike one. Kahn has doubled and walked in this game. He nearly hit one out. That's looking bigger now. That ball goes out. We get a tie game. It went high off the wall and left for a double back in the second inning. And he hits a pop-up foul outside third. Harbor has a play. No, he does not. It looked like he was going to get there, but the ball hits the top of the dugout, and it's back out of play. Two strikes on Cole Kahn. Now, down in the Las Vegas bullpen, limbering up just in case, Big Ben Bowden. 0-2. Nobody on, nobody out. Kahn takes a deep breath, stepping back in. Halter waits his turn on deck. Perdomo ready to throw his 84th pitch of the night. Here it comes. Fastball up and away. 1-2 at 94. 84 pitches, 54 strikes. So far in six innings, he has issued one walk. And check that, two walks. Pair of strikeouts, and that's it. Lot drive down the left field line, hooking foul. Off speed pitch, and he was out in front.
1: Ryan Walker warming up once again for the Rivercats. So you would imagine 85 pitches down for Perdomo. It's a pretty short leash, and Walker's been warming up for quite a while.
0: Correction, three walks so far for Perdomo. 1-2 on Cole Kahn in the pitch. Fastball fouled off to the right, soaring out of play and out of the ballpark. That was 95. I mean, here he is. In the last inning, that was pitch number 88, and I don't know that he's thrown one harder than 95, so he's got a full head of steam out there.
1: And I remember noting that he was throwing 95 at about 50, so he's still right there.
0: And the next one. Slow ground ball to second. Furman charges, gloves, and throws, and gets Kahn. The throw was to the home plate side of first. Leonard had a lunge and grab it in the webbing of his mitt, but he stayed on the base, and there's one out.
1: You mentioned Perdomo looking to become the first Rivercat to have a complete game this season. There's only been one team that's had a complete game, and ironically, Sugarland has had two pitchers go a full complete game. And the league leaders don't know if it's 9 or 7, but Colton Gordon and Ryan Weiss, each of the Space Cowboys.
0: Here's Halter, fly to center, hit into a 4-6-3 double play. Pitch foul back out of play, strike one on one. Halter, interesting note on Halter, he's a left-handed batter, but he's hitting over 330 against lefties and barely 140 against righties. There's really odd splits. Here's the pitch. Swing and a miss at a fastball at 94, 0-2. Colby, 3 out of 12 in the series. In the suspended game, he had two hits and four bats plus a walk and a run scored. But he's down two strikes here. Aviators are trying to get somebody on base so that Buelvas, who's due up fourth, would have a chance. Pitch foul back. Fastball at 95 again. 0-2 still. 3-2 Sacramento. Aviators last gasp in the bottom of the seventh inning. 0-2. Perdomo checks Zach Morgan for a sign. Halter choking up on the bat. Fastball inside near the belt buckle at 93. 1-2 on native Floridian Colby Halter. Drew Swift on deck, and then Buelvas in the hole. Here's the 1-2 now. Perdomo turns and delivers. Breaking ball, grounded wide at first, backhanded by Leonard. He races to the bag and gets there, ahead of the diving Halter. Two down. Boy, both Kahn and Halter racing for all they're worth. Colby with a head first dive, but Leonard just got there. Two down. Time call. It looks like Dave Brundage is going to the mound. He wants to pull Perdomo, one out away from a complete game. And he's going to leave. 92 pitches, 61 strikes.
1: Perdomo's kind of lapping it off as he heads off the hill.
0: All right, we got a pitching change. Aviators down to the last out, and Brundage doesn't care. He wants Walker. He does not want Perdomo facing Swift. We'll step aside and come right back after this. We'll be right back.
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0: Russ Langer with Matt Neverett. Two outs, bottom of the seventh inning. The River Cats need one out to win the game. They lead 3-2. Cesar Perdomo, 6 2/3, two runs earned, five hits, three walks, two strikeouts, 92 pitches, 61 strikes. Ryan Walker is going after Drew Swift to try to end it right here. Walker, 6'2", 200-pounder. He's 30 from Arlington, Washington. Went to Washington State, Giants' 31st-round pick in the 2018 draft. Walker, 1-0 in 17 games, a 1.88 ERA, one save. This is a save situation. Pitch to the backstop, ball one at 95. Tonight, in this game, Swift has broken out of a slump with a single, a ground out and a walk, and a run scored. Walker pitched two innings when the River Cats won a few nights ago, 7-3 in relief as Seth Longway. Allowed no runs on one hit. He struck out Swift the one time he faced him. Now the rematch. On deck is Buelvas. Slider in there for a strike, and it's 1-1.
1: And we were talking through during the commercial break what the number of reasons could be that Perdomo was pulled. Really the same splits lefty versus righty for Swift, so that's not the reason.
0: Now the 1-1. High fouled off to the right on a breaking ball, 1-2. And the Aviators down to the last strike. Walker had big league time with the Giants this year, 27 games, 0-1, but his ERA was 7.5. In 2024, he got into a staggering 76 games with the Giants, 10-4 with 10 saves and an ERA under 2 in the big leagues. The 1-2 pitch. Fastball outside at 94, 2-2. If Swift gets on, one of the hottest hitters in the league would be up. Buelvas, who has a single and a triple in this game, but it's up to Swift. Walker's 2-2 to Drew Swift. Here it comes. A line drive into right field. Coming in for a dive is Davidson. Davidson makes a diving catch. And that's how the game ends. Oh, man. Talk about a game of inches. Great play by Davidson. And Sacramento hangs on. Boy, he was fully extended. Reached to his left as he hit the grass and grabbed that ball before it hit the ground. 3-2. This ends in a split. The Aviators win 10-5. The River Cats win 3-2. If that ball gets by him, he's still running. All right, we'll be back with the totals after this.
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0: Welcome back, friends. Okay, well, what amounts to a doubleheader split tonight. The Aviators won the suspended game 10-5, and River Cats hang on to win 3-2 in the second game to lift their overall record is 67-49. Their second half record is 25-19. They keep pace with Sugarland. They won earlier, a bid to win the second half and play the Aviators in the playoffs. Las Vegas overall record 66-51 now. It's been a tough homestand for the Aviators because now they have dropped 3 out of 5 to Sacramento after dropping 4 out of 6 to Tacoma. But if the Aviators can win tomorrow, they'll at least split with Sacramento. 6:05 game tomorrow. River Cats again 25-19. Aviators are now at 500 for the second half, 22 up and 22 down. River Cats 3 runs, 7 hits, 1 error, leaving 5. Aviators 2 runs, 5 hits, no errors, also leaving 5. The winning pitcher, Cesar Perdomo, 5-2. The save to Ryan Walker, his first. The loss to reliever Jared Johnson, 0-1. for Las Vegas. No home runs to report in this game. 5,888 paid to see it. 1 hour, 56 minutes on the time. On the postgame show, Matt will do a recap of this evening, and he will also give you the scores in the Pacific Coast League and the Major Leagues on the Coast to Coast Fitness. Scores razor close in this one, kind of befitting, because the teams were 7-7 against each other coming into this game after the Aviators won the first game. Good pitching and defense on both sides.
1: Yeah, all things considered, a decently clean game, especially in the nightcap of a doubleheader where the focus could potentially wane as the night drags on, but that was not the case. And this is one of those games where not only because it was fun back and forth in Game 2, but you'd love to see 9 innings because the Aviators have been so good late in games against the back ends of visiting bullpens. Really disappointing to see the first 2 runners of the game reach and score, and then that's it. Las Vegas didn't squander as many chances necessarily as they might have in a different type of game than going in knowing it's 7 innings. I almost equate the mindset to like a Sunday day game on a getaway day for some of these teams. They get in there early. They know the game's likely going to be quick, so it's a different approach at the plate. But I think we saw both teams show out really well tonight with the arms. Cesar Perdomo, got to tip your cap to a guy who, in a lot of other instances, probably would have completed that game. If it were a 7-2 lead instead of 3-2, I think you give a little bit more thought to leaving him in the game. But, hey, a win is a win, and all Perdomo can do is be happy that that number one was added to the category.
0: Well, not only that, but their defense really came up big for them. They were fortunate that the con ball in the second didn't go out of the ballpark, getting high off the wall. But they turned a big double play in the fifth inning, and then they threw Winkler out trying to steal in the sixth inning. And, of course, the game-ending play, the Davidson sliding catch on the ball hit by Swift. That ball lands. It's a base hit, and if it gets by him, it's probably a triple. Then you have Buelvas, who's got 8 hits in the series and 20 at-bats coming up next. So the Rivercats really earned this one. The biggest bright spot for me with the Aviators in this game, Cade Morris, after a month layoff, really threw well. 3 innings, a run earned on 3 hits, a walk, 2 strikeouts, but he got into 93-94. For the most part, was around the strike zone, 45 pitches, 29 strikes. And the next time he pitches, which will be in Albuquerque, they'll probably extend his pitch limit a little bit. But to get him back in the rotation is very big for this team.
1: You normally assume the leap is from about 45 to about 60 from start to start for guys building up like him. And he got through 3 really clean innings on 45 pitches tonight. So you assume at least 1 more inning. If he throws like he did tonight, he could likely get through 4. You build him up to 5. And when he's at 100%, he's as durable a starter as the Aviators have on the roster.
0: All right, so tomorrow, 6:05, 5:50 pregame. We're going to be aiming for Fran Reardon for that one. Luis Morales will try to do what he did on Tuesday in the opener, 5 very strong innings. And lefty Joe Whitman will get the ball for Sacramento. He's 3-3. Morales got his second win on Tuesday. He is 2-4, and we'll check you out on that one. Matt will be back after this timeout with the postgame show, sponsored by the great folks at With Love Always. Great burgers, fries, and French custard right across the street in the Red Rock Casino in the food court there and a few other locations in Las Vegas as well. Matt, we'll check you out tomorrow on radio and TV.
1: Yeah, ready to do it. One of our final 4 simulcast games of the season.
0: All right. Want to thank Devin Smith for a fine job. A price, that is. Yes. Make sure the price is right. He did a great job producing this broadcast, both of the games, back in the Lotus Studios. Thanks to all of you very sincerely for tuning in on this night. And Russ Langer here at Las Vegas Ballpark inviting you to stay tuned to the Wood Love Always postgame show with Matt Neverett coming up right around the corner. Have a great night, everybody.
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1: From high above the playing surface here at Las Vegas Ballpark, Matt and Everett welcoming you back for the With Love Always post-game show following a twin bill here at Las Vegas Ballpark. After the Aviators won 10-5 in the opener thanks to a five-run fifth inning, including a Jack Winkler grand slam to give the Aviators the lead in a game that they will hold on to, the nightcap featured not a lot of offense, especially after the first inning where both teams scored. In Cade Morris's first outing in over a month, he went three innings, giving up one run on three hits, and his limit of 45 pitches was hit as he got his final out of the third inning. The only damage against Morris was on a double play ground ball that brought in a run in the top half of inning number one. Nate Furman and Scott Bandura went back-to-back with base hits to lead off. With runners on the corners and nobody out, Parks Harbor hit a ground ball to short. The Aviators traded two for one as Furman came in to score. Now it's one and two put on the board, and it was 1-0 heading into the home half of the first. That's when the Aviators scored their only two runs of Game 2. Drew Swift singled, Brian Buelvas tripled to the gap in right center field immediately following. And with Buelvas on third and nobody out, Michael Stefanik hit a rocket ground ball off the glove of third baseman Parks Harbor. And it was right to Shea Whitcomb, the shortstop with a heads-up play to throw to first base after fielding it on the bounce. And Stefanik drove in Buelvas to make it a 2-1 game. While Morris and Rivercats starter Cesar Perdomo dueled it out, it was a 2-1 lead for Las Vegas into the fifth inning. With Jared Johnson on the mound, the bearded right-hander in his second inning of work allowed a leadoff double to Diego Velasquez. Then Eddie's Leonard brought him in on a base hit. Then two batters later, with a runner on third and one out, Nate Furman slugged a sacrifice fly to decently shallow left field. And despite a good throw by Cole Kahn to the plate on one bounce, Eddie's Leonard came in to score, scampering in from third base to make it a 3-2 advantage. And it would be a lead that would hold. In the sixth, there was a leadoff base hit from outfielder Shea Whitcomb. Then the next six men were retired in order. Taylor Rashi and Wander Suero took care of business at the end. And in the top half, or bottom of the seventh, beg your pardon, there was two outs after a couple of ground outs and nobody on. And it kind of perplexing decision at the time for Sacramento manager Dave Brundage, especially for the old school folks. You pull Perdomo after 6 2/3 innings as he was trying to complete the third shutout of the year around the Pacific Coast League. But Ryan Walker came in and on five pitches got Drew Swift to line out sharply to right field. A game-ending diving catch down the line and right from Bo Davidson retired the side, ended the game, and gave the Rivercats a 3-2 victory. They'll try to get this one going tomorrow. Las Vegas looking for their third win of the week. And when we come back on the post-game show, I'll have your coast-to-coast fitness scoreboard report for you. All that and more when we come back from downtown Summerlin.
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1: Rolling things along here on the Wintlove Bullies post-game show. Matt Everett back here from the broadcast booth at Las Vegas Ballpark. Let's check in around the world of baseball on the Coast to Coast Fitness Scoreboard Report. The Parent Athletics hosted the Texas Rangers today in West Sacramento, and despite taking a 3-0 lead in the second inning on a Henry Bolte three-run shot, the Wyatt Langford-led Texas Rangers would come storming back with a run in the fifth, three more runs in the sixth, and an insurance run that scored in the ninth to make it a 5-3 victory for the Texas Rangers. The A's and the loss give the Rangers their first win in five games, despite a pretty solid outing from JT Ginn. Six innings, four runs on eight hits. Big number for JT was seven strikeouts and zero walks. And despite the fact that he may not have the best record, may not have the best numbers, JT Ginn posting a 3.53 ERA so far in the major leagues, despite the fact that the A's with the loss today are now 48-75. Everybody else done around both the major and minor leagues, running you through the rest of the big league scoreboard. Red Sox 4, Pirates nothing from Pittsburgh. The White Sox get a win over their division foe Detroit in Detroit as the Tigers fall 4-3. Cardinals 8, Cubs 4 from Wrigley. And that was the game that featured not one, not two, but three home runs in the major league debut for Josh Baez, including a home run on the first pitch he saw. Cardinals with the win go over 500 at 62-61. From north of the border in Toronto, Blue Jays 4, Yankees 1 in an NL West clash. The Giants, the parent club of the Rivercats, get a 7-1 win over the Rockies in the Bay Area. Mets 5, Washington 4. Jeffrey Yan, the leaping left-hander for the Mets, gets the win in relief as New York comes from behind for their 55th win of the season. It took 10 innings in a game at St. Petersburg, Florida, but the Orioles, in front of one of the bigger crowds at the Trop in years, get a 4-3 road extra inning win over the Tampa Bay Rays. First time they've opened that upper deck since the 2023 playoffs down near the Bay. Marlins double up on the Reds, 8-4 in Cincinnati. Guardians 6, Padres 1 from Cleveland. Phillies all over the Twins from the early stages behind a strong outing from former A. Jesus Luzardo. 9-1 the win for the Fightin' Phils on the road. Mariners double up on the Astros in Houston, 10-5. Diamondbacks 10, Braves 3 from ATL after a loss yesterday in L.A. The Brewers get a 4-1 win over the Dodgers. Jacob Mizorowski making a strong push for NL Cy Young Award, 12-5 with a 1.75 earned run average for the Miz in a win today. The Angels 1, the Royals nothing. And that's your big league scoreboard. Checking in on the PCL with everybody done. Oklahoma City scored one run in the bottom of the first. It was enough in a one-run win in OKC over Albuquerque. Sugarland with another second-half win. They defeat Round Rock in Round Rock. Dale Diamond played host to a 3-1 Space Cowboys win. Salt Lake scored four runs in the top of the ninth inning to come from behind and upset El Paso 8-7. And from Tacoma, Washington, it was the Rainiers 5, the Reno Aces 1 here in Vegas. In the makeup of a game rained out last night, the Aviators took over in the bottom of the third and won 10-5. And in the nightcap, the Rivercats scored two runs in the fifth and hold on in a 3-2 victory. After splitting this twin bill today, the Aviators and the Rivercats will do battle one final time tomorrow. Rivercats with a win could claim a series win 4-2. The Aviators trying to even things up in a 6:05 first pitch. I'll tell you about the pitching matchup and what else to expect when we close up shop next on the With Love Always postgame show.
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2: 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And we'll close out this series tomorrow afternoon in a radio TV simulcast, both on Raider Nation Radio, AM 920, and on TV on the Silver State Sports and Entertainment Network, Cox Cable Channel 77. 6:05 first pitch, we'll have your radio pregame show at 5:50. We'll take the air for our TV pregame at the top of the 6 o'clock hour. It'll be the same starting pitching matchup tomorrow as it was on Tuesday, Luis Morales and left-hander Joe Whitman. Morales might have turned in one of his best starts in his AAA career on Tuesday. He went 5 innings, giving up 2 runs, only one of which was earned. Big thing for him, not the 2 strikeouts, that's a low number for him, but no walks and 77 pitches. Likely could have stretched it out, and Morales got better as he went along. He retired 14 of the final 16 batters he faced. Meanwhile, for Joe Whitman, who's 3-3 with a 5.36 ERA on the year, the left-hander lasted only 2 2/3 innings, and in a game where Luis Morales got the win to go to 2-4, Whitman took the loss. He threw 57 pitches and was knocked around a bit, 4 runs on 5 hits in less than 3 innings. Whitman took the loss. He's 3-3 with a 5.36 ERA. Sunday Night Baseball coming up from Las Vegas Ballpark. And what's interesting is it's the penultimate Sunday night game of the calendar. August 30th against Sugarland, the final night game on a Sunday. And then September 13th, the final home game of 2026. It is a day game. So tomorrow, 6:05 first pitch, join us for our radio pregame show at 5:50. That's going to do it for us tonight from Las Vegas Ballpark. A big thanks to our studio producer, Mr. Devin Price, for sticking around for both ends of the Twin Bill, pulling double duty back in our Lotus Broadcast headquarters. And for everybody with the Aviators, including my broadcast partner, Russ Langer, this is Matt Neverett saying thanks so much for tuning in. We'll be back at it tomorrow night in the series finale from Las Vegas Ballpark. And until next time, from downtown Summerlin, so long.
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0: And then he said, I could see myself going back to Detroit. They're just not that good. I mean, they're under 500. I get it. You could get a wild card. And if I'm in Detroit, I'm up in arms going, wait a minute, I could get in. And then the old adage is, well, once we're in, anything can happen. But I think their thought process is, and I know Scott Harris a little bit, he was in San Francisco for a while. His thought process is, let's get what we can for Tarik Skubal because he's not going to stay. Let's get what we can from Casey Mize because he's not going to stay, because you're looking at two pitchers at the top of their rotation who were free agents at the end of the year. But I do understand your frustration because you were that close in the wild card. All right, should we continue on? The people are doing great, as they always are. You're taking over the show at 310-840-4910. That segment was a little bit more tame than the first segment. There was more sports in that segment. Where are the crazies? We need to bring back some more crazies. Let's do it. I'm looking at the lines right now. We're still packed up, so let's do it. We got some of the regulars as well, plus a lot of new names on the board. Absolutely love it. So let's do it. One more segment of You Take Over the Show. We should be talking about blank. We'll do that coming up next. Hit them up at 310-840-4910 for the first time in a while. We actually have a line that you can jump on. So do it next. We'll crank through them only here on Sports Night on Westwood One Sports and the Westwood One Sports app.
1: 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The Seahawks-Patriots Wednesday night opener is less than a month away.
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1: Thank you so much for joining us. We appreciate it. Top of the hour, the final hour of the program. We got a ton of great stuff, but you have got, this might be the best one. I'm not just saying that. I think this might be the best takeover of the show that you've ever accomplished. So give yourself a hand. You've been tremendous so far. 310-840-4910. We should be talking about blank. We have someone from Detroit who wanted to debate our last caller, right, who said that the Tigers are throwing games, which there's no reason to throw games in baseball. It's like, you know, you're not getting, you know, well, you got great position. Adam leads us off in Detroit, then we'll hit the rest. Hi, Adam. Welcome to Westwood on Sports. Go right ahead, my friend.
2: Hey, what's up, guys? I've been listening to your guys' show for a while now. You guys are awesome. Great radio.
1: Appreciate you, man. Appreciate you. Thank you so much.
2: That guy, I don't know. I think he's living in some different reality. Maybe he's not paying attention. Right after the Tarek Skubal trade, the Tigers won 6-2, and they outscored teams 53-16. Four shutouts included in that. I know we just got swept by the White Sox. That's a little slump. Sure. You can't go out and say we're throwing games just because we got swept by the White Sox. Oh, and everyone's saying, because at home on 97-1, the ticket, everyone's complaining about why they couldn't trade Gleyber Torres, or why they didn't. They couldn't. No one wants that guy's $7 million rental contract with a 68-mile-per-hour bat speed, okay? You don't need to keeping him on with his .379 on-base percentage batting earlier in our lineup makes more sense than trading him away for some nickels, you know? We're on a little bit of a slump after the series, but the Tigers are actually on the tear, and it's fun watching these young guys come up. Max Clark, he came up guns blazing. There's that catcher, I forgot his name, but I just went to the game the other day, and he just crushed a home run, man. These fun guys are awesome to watch. They're not intentionally losing. He's intentionally losing his mind, that caller. that's all I got, guys.
1: Thanks, man. I appreciate you. Yeah, there's no it's not like when the NBA guys are tanking or at the end of the season, 2027 is supposed to be a really good draft for quarterbacks. It's not like that. You're not gaining anything out of that. Look, they have a bunch of young, good players on that team. McGonagall's the guy. Dingler is what you're talking about. Turkelson, who was the first overall pick. You know, he's coming around. And then they've got a bunch of good young pitchers. I mean, like you said, they got rid of Mize and Skubal because those contracts were expiring and they tried to get something, but they've had a couple of young pitchers step up in their stead in that time. You know, look, if they make the playoffs, could they scare a couple of teams? Yeah, but I think that Scott Harris and the whole crew in Detroit had to say, okay, what are we really, even though we're close? It's just that the American League's really, really, really bad. All right, our friend Chance in Alabama, who we haven't heard from in a long time, is joining us. Hi, Chance. Welcome. Go right ahead, man.
3: Howdy, howdy. Appreciate you taking the call, man. I've been working a lot later. So I've been having to go to bed a little bit earlier. But
1: I hear you, bro. No worries.
3: So I want to talk about they changed up the targeting rule. And when I heard, without knowing the details, I got excited. Oh, they're doing away with targeting in college football, right? And then come to find out it's just first offense, you get a mulligan. Second offense, it's, you know, business as usual. Third, and then I think the third offense is a whole darn game. I think targeting is one of the stupidest rules in all sports. I just started watching soccer this for the first time in my life. And when I found out there's targeting in soccer, man, I almost jumped off a bridge. Pure insanity. Why can't they just look at it after the game? Why can't there be a commissioner? Because there's so many fluky targeting calls where a guy gets pushed in the back or the running back lowers his head. And for it to be automatic where they can't change its suspension is just pure idiotic. I do not understand it. I hate it. And, man, I really appreciate taking this call. Roll damn tide. Go Buffalo. We're going to make the Super Bowl this year, man. Appreciate you.
1: Chance, I haven't heard from you in a while. That was absolutely great. Yeah. First targeting, ejected for the rest of the game. No suspension for the next game. Second targeting, this is college football now, ejected. Misses the first half of the next game. Third targeting ejected. Misses the entire second game. I can't stand it. I can't stand it. They don't do it in the NFL. I don't think you should. The game is really fast. I get it. You launch yourself. I understand all those kind of things. Remember Texas and Arizona State? I think it was Taft, the safety for Texas, and they didn't call that. So there's some inconsistencies in it. I just I don't think you should eject somebody from a game unless it's absolutely, positively, ridiculously egregious. All right, so people are still waiting. I will make an exception to the rule. Normally, we just do this for 1 hour, but people have been waiting a really long time. So let me hit a few more at the top of the hour, and then we're going to go through all the preseason stuff. Final hour of the program is coming up next. Thanks for joining us. It is Sports Night, your old friend John Lund. Will's final hour. Alex is with us. He's kicking curry. We'll explain that coming up next. And, of course, a finger talk. We had all sorts of stuff going on in the final hour. Only here on Westwood One Sports. And, of course, the Westwood One Sports app.
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0: Here he is. It's Pete Souza. This is our guy. His microphone went down. So we had a wonderful first segment, if you can believe it. And right now we're calling in as we have a team of people working on the microphone over here at home. A lot to talk about this morning. And, of course, we let off talking about the Cowboys because, come on, what else would you be talking about? It's the NFL preseason, and the Cowboys are playing like world beaters. That's something we cannot deny. I was talking earlier about the fact that this is an organization that is finally spending money. It's an organization that finally is of the understanding that you got to pay guys like Quinnen Williams, okay? You've got to pay guys, even like George Pickens. And even if it is for just a franchise tag of $27.5 million, it's important to take care of your offense and important to take care of your defense. And the Cowboys have done that. And what they showed me last night was pretty much nothing. It's a preseason game. But you have to like what they did in the offseason. Earlier this week, it was announced the Cowboys are worth $15.5 billion. That announcement was made in the wake of the Lakers deal to basically flip a team, which we'll talk about later in the show. But the Lakers basically, Mark Walter sells the team to Josh Kushner and Bob Iger. And in doing so, you know, you really set the market for everyone else, which continues to go up and up and up, right? When we look at these market values all over, whether it's the NFL or the NBA, every time we turn around, one of these deals or one of these franchises is sold for a preposterous amount of money. And we're seeing that once again, and we're seeing it now with the Lakers. We're going to take a quick break here. We're going to come back. I'm going to continue to work on this little pickup we have audio-wise. But when we get back, we're going to be smooth sailing. That's a promise. Pete Souza, Westwood One. Phone lines are open. Give us a call. The phone number is 310-840-4910. If you call in right now, you're going to have to wait in on hold behind me. But I'm about to hang this phone up and get the microphone right. So stay tuned. We are on Westwood One. We got 90 minutes left. We will be back. We will be money. Don't go anywhere. The Pete Souza Show on the weekend here on Westwood One Sports. Back after this.
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It is Pete Souza. It is not Kenny Powers. And we are on Westwood One Sports, Sirius XM 375, Westwood One Sports app. Linnell Willingham coming up next as we close things out here on a Sunday morning. I said it before, Linnell is the one dude at this network who has been boots on the ground during NFL training camp. So that's a guy you want to listen to. Those are my favorite people in the sports world, the guys who are at the training

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0: however long I can remember.
1: And Kate, again, if we don't expect Jackson Dart to be healthy and probably missing multiple games, especially towards the end of the year, their schedule at the end, home San Francisco, at Seattle, home Cleveland, at Detroit, at Dallas, home Philadelphia. So have fun with
0: Not
1: that.
0: Good.
1: That's going to be tough.
0: Mm-mm. Not good whatsoever. The Cowboys looked good yesterday. Again, it's the preseason. How much can we take away from that? But PJ, I'm kind of into the Cowboys. Like, talk me off of the Cowboys. We know their offense is going to be legit. Their defense, if their defense is anything better than last year, which it looks a little bit better than last year. Again, preseason, let's caveat that. But I kind of like the Cowboys to win this division. I kind of like the Cowboys to make the playoffs.
1: I do too.
0: You're scratching your
1: head.
0: The
1: problem is, though, because everybody's on Dallas, Kate. Everybody.
0: I know.
1: Everybody loves Dallas. And that's like one of the teams that, like, if everybody's on them, how can you like them? Because it's Dallas. You know, they just, I mean.
0: Especially because it's Dallas. Like, almost even more because it's Dallas.
1: One of my favorite trivia questions is, do you know the only NFC team since 2000 that has not made an NFC championship game?
0: Well, based on the topic that we're discussing, I'm going to go ahead and say Dallas.
1: It's the only team. Every other team in the NFC has made it to the NFC title game except the Cowboys since 2000. And again, I understand. On paper,
0: really?
1: Caleb Downs was my favorite player in the draft. I think he's a star. Quinnen Williams and all these guys they got on the D-line now for a full year, Kenny Clark, should be much improved. And offensively, like, I bet Dak to win MVP. I've loved Dak all these years. When people are down on him, I've always thought Dak was way better than he got credit for. Pickens and Lamb on the outside. I understand. We all are seeing the same thing of why to like Dallas this season. I've bet enough sports and I've watched enough sports to know when everybody's on the same team, especially a team like Dallas, it's when I want to run the other way. I can't. Yeah. So I don't know. Like, they're such a hard team. I keep going back and forth on the Cowboys. But I don't know. They're just, Kate, it scares me. Everybody loves Dallas this season.
0: Well, it also is like, I mean, they're America's team. Everyone loves Dallas every year. I should say not everyone, but they're a popular team every single year because of the Dallas Cowboys. Now they're not only that same popularity, but the betting public likes them. And so you add to that popularity. You're right. It is it is not ideal. But I just have this little like voice in my head saying, yeah, everyone's on them, but this time it's legit, PJ. This time it's for real. It's for real.
1: You know, sometimes
0: it's a bad voice to have in your head.
1: It is. Now let's because there are two different conversations to have with Dallas. You can like them in the regular season. Like, you can like them to win the division. You can like them to go over their win total. You can like Dak to win MVP. All these things are regular season, and I'd be more inclined to go that way. Would you ever trust them? Like, would you ever bet a future on them to win the NFC? Would you ever bet a future on them to win the Super Bowl? You would never go that far.
0: No. I like them in the regular season. I think they win a ton of games. I think they go over their win total, which is a lot, like 10.5. Like, sure, you could get to 11 wins this year. And granted, their schedule is pretty tough. Not only play the division, you have Baltimore, you have Houston, you have the NFC West as well. Obviously, we just talked about the Giants, you know, them playing that division. That's kind of how it works. But it's not easy. And still, I think they could win a bunch of games. So I think regular season-wise, I'm all in on the Cowboys. It's just postseason that scares me. And it scares me even more now with the stat that you just said, that they're the only team that hasn't made an NFC championship since 2000. That's a tough place to be.
1: You know, it's funny. Like, when we're in, like, May, you know, when college basketball and the Masters are over, and then I kind of start to think about something else other than golf and college basketball, and I kind of start thinking about the NFL a little bit and what teams I might like, and then the draft rolls around. And when Dallas got Caleb Downs, I'm like, God, am I going to like the Cowboys this year? Because I knew I was going to like Dak. I knew I was always going to bet Dak to win MVP. But then when they got Caleb Downs on defense, I'm like, That's a game changer. But they've just been so popular this offseason. I don't know, Kate. They're so fascinating. This entire division is so fascinating this year.
0: That's going to be a fun one to kind of watch play out. The WNBA also been, can we say fun to watch play out? Question mark. But go over to BetMGM and players will receive a WNBA odds boost token. 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Devin Witherspoon just got paid. 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
1: 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PJ, golf going on right now. Big tournament, FedEx St. Jude Championship. Scottie Scheffler teeing off pretty much as we speak here. Two-stroke lead. You've got two guys right behind him, 11 under, but it feels like, I mean, essentially this is Scotty's tournament to lose based on how he's been playing so far and the two-stroke lead he has going into Sunday.
2: Yeah, no doubt. It's almost like Scottie Scheffler told himself that, like, oh, I actually have to do really well this week, like to win a golf tournament to, you know, make sure I'm in good form to try and win the $20 million that comes with the FedEx Cup. He shot a 9 under on Friday to put himself in good position. Sam Burns would be the guy that I would keep an eye out, though, who starts the day 2 shots back. He parred the first hole. He shot an 8 under yesterday, and Burns has been playing some really good golf. He's one of the best putters in the world. His ball striking's been very good, and he's been putting himself in contention in a lot of these tournaments to be right there. So Scotty probably ends up winning today. He's certainly the big favorite to do so, but I think Sam Burns is going to give him a run for his money there towards the end.
1: This is based on Scotty's previous couple of years. Like, we haven't seen this strong of play of Scotty this year. Yesterday, like, what, he had 2 doubles, but otherwise 4 birdies, played pretty well. His second round, I mean, you mentioned the 9 under, like, he birdied his first 5 holes in the second round. That's like what we expect from Scottie Scheffler.
2: He's been right there. I mean, he's got 1, 2, he's got 5 runner-up finishes this season. Yeah. On top of that, he's got another 4 top 5 finishes. So again, because he's the closest thing we've really seen since Tiger, it's weird to only see him win one event, but he's come as close as you possibly can. I think what's surprising too, Kate, is the fact that he just hasn't won a major this year. Mm-hmm. Again, being in like such good form. And you look at all the majors, he was second at the Masters. He was tied for 14th at the PGA, tied for 4th at the US Open, and then tied for 4th at the Open Championship. So he finished top 5 in 3 of the 4 events. He's been right there. But the only tournament he's won this season was in January. The guy is more than due. And with the 2-shot lead going into today, I think he's put himself in pretty good shape to win that second golf tournament of the year. But we'll see. Again, maybe he's just, you know, just hasn't been his year. He's just struggling to finish. Maybe somebody can catch him. That'd certainly be the case. But, I mean, he's still number 1 in the world. He's the best golfer on planet Earth. And he's just eventually, like, he's going to win another one here at some point.
1: Yeah. And still a little bit of season left. Won the FedEx Cup back in 2024. Tommy Fleetwood won last year. Justin Rose won last year. FedEx Cup champion was Tommy Fleetwood. Do I have
2: correct
1: that right?
2: Yep. Yeah, Tommy won it last year. That's the only PGA Tour event that he's ever won, was the Tour Championships. That's a pretty good one to win.
1: Wow, that is a pretty good one to win. Yeah, it's not too bad. Every time I think of Tommy Fleetwood, I just think of, I'm trying me hardest. Trying me hardest.
2: I love when they call him Tommy Lad.
1: It's still the cutest meme, whatever you want to call it, interview out there of Tommy Fleetwood's kid. All right. Good performance. I'm not going to call it a cute performance. That's just a terrible transition. But a good performance from some Arizona Cardinals
0: players. This is Westwood One Sports.
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5: Andy Ortiz. When I lost my mom, she was only 46. 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

0: 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BetMGM Game Day continues on Westwood One Sports.
1: What is this, a little Locked Up? Who sings that? Locked Up, yeah. Paul Skeens has kind of been locked up recently. Akon. Well, I knew that.
2: Well done.
1: Yeah. My nickname back in the day, PJ, was, yeah, you like that one better than my things are not cute in Arizona right now transition earlier today. You know, sometimes we hit on them, sometimes we don't. Paul Skeens, though, has been locked up recently. It's not been a great run for Paul Skeens. We will get into that in just a second. But before we do, head over to BetMGM. 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If you win your wager that was made using that odds boost token, look at that. You will receive extra winnings in unrestricted bonus dollars. 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

0: which he was doing much better in Green Bay. It's just a massive loss. So I agree with Danny. You know, that's a huge loss for that defense.
1: But like you said, I mean, you could win 9 games and still finish last in that division because it is so tough right now. All right, let's go with our number one star of the show.
2: One.
3: I think for Deshaun, what was noticeable yesterday was first and foremost, like, the bar, I think, is extremely low for him already, just given what we know about his time in Cleveland. The performances just haven't been there. I think that the ship has sailed on him, I think, returning ever to the guy he was in 2020, and he's even kind of talked about that a little bit of late. So, you know, I don't know that that's really in the cards. And I think people kind of went into that game expecting – I think some expected to see what we saw. I kind of had even lower expectations because the last time we saw him, it was a lot of dirted footballs and an offense that really couldn't even move up and down the field. So the fact that he was able to go out and conduct the offense with some confidence, at least early on, put together 2 scoring drives. There was the first and 25 situation where they got backed up, and he found a way out of that and completed, you know, 4 passes in a row and 5 consecutive and 5 over the course of 5 plays.
1: That was Spencer German of 92.3 The Fan in Cleveland, and he's the host of Locked On Browns, talking to us about Deshaun Watson and the Browns' starting quarterback situation. PJ, it'll be interesting. Shedeur Sanders gets the start in preseason week 2. You kind of wonder how much he has to do in order to potentially jump Deshaun Watson. I know there hasn't been a quarterback announced as the starter yet, but it feels like Watson might have the upper hand right now.
0: Certainly does. I really don't think there's anything Shedeur can do, to be honest with you, at this point, to jump him. I think it's Watson's job. I think he's going to end up being the starter in week 1. Todd Monken, I don't think, has announced anything, just so he can continue to get that competitive spirit, both guys battling every day in practice and during the preseason games. But it's going to be Watson under center week 1 for the Browns, which I don't agree with. I think at this point, you see what you got in Shedeur. It's a loaded quarterback draft class next year. You're probably going to end up hopefully getting your guy in next year's draft. So you might as well see if the guy that you took in last year's draft is somebody that you can build with. Because, again, with Watson, you're just biding the time until his contract is over.
1: Who's your 4th string guy on the Browns, PJ, that you want to see more of?
0: Talon Green. Played at Boise, then at Arkansas. He's got blazing speed. So I wonder if they're going to run like any gadget plays with him or anything.
1: Talon Green, remember that name. Yeah, I mean, the Browns, they've got 4 quarterback options, essentially. They still got Dylan Gabriel on the roster. So who knows? It could just be a, you know, pick your adventure each week for the Browns. I mean, that's not going to happen. But you get the point that the Browns, a little bit of a mess right now. We'll see how they fare in week 2 with Shedeur Sanders. That's going to do it for us. Thank you to Spencer German, who joined us talking about the Browns. Thank you to Jude in our Westwood One studios, for Zach, Max, and Grant behind the scenes here. He is PJ Glasser. PJ, really appreciate you stepping up in the 9th hour for us here, joining the show today. Thank you all for joining us. I'm Kate Constable. We will be back next week. This has been BetMGM Game Day on Westwood One Sports.
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0: are in sole possession of the American League's final wild card spot with a 61-63 record.
1: Unbelievable. This team has had you down bad a lot this year, and here they are. Here they are.
0: If the season ended today through 124 games, the Baltimore Orioles would be in the postseason. I can't feel my face right now. Meanwhile, the Milwaukee Brewers have taken a blowtorch to the LA Dodgers. 3 out of 4 in the series, Milwaukee 6, LA 1. By the way, the Orioles played a team that entered the weekend with the best record in baseball and on a 9-game winning streak, the Rays, went into their house and won the last 3, including today, 10-2. Like, baseball, to anybody that suggests baseball's broken or baseball isn't great, no, baseball's not the problem, you're the problem. Baseball rocks. And the fact that the Brewers are taking it to the Dodgers, and the Dodgers have looked awful since trading Tarek Skubal. And Tarek Skubal, by the way, was on the mound today. Should tell you all you need to know. It's just an amazing game. Amazing that we're at this point. With the Orioles in the playoffs, with the final wild card spot, if the season ended today. It's just outstanding. Love that. Man, honestly, don't know what else to add. It has me, there are a few things that have me speechless, not knowing what else to say other than wow. Like that kid with the Cardinals yesterday, his first 3 major league at bats hitting home runs, including the first major league pitch he saw. But the Orioles today, being in the final wild card spot in the American League, it's just, how can you not be romantic about baseball?
1: Yeah.
0: Mike Wickett's on the way. This has been the Josh Graham Show.
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0: extension. And I think that there's some fun times ahead in Carolina.
1: Hey, Ricky, awesome stuff, man. Really appreciate you. We'll get you on during the rest of this camp and into the season. Thanks for joining us.
0: I look forward to it. Thanks for having me, Mike.
1: Ricky Raines, check out his podcast, Panthers on Tap. It's an interesting squad, man. 8 wins last year, division champs. They added to the defense. He mentioned Bryce Young is getting better every year. You got that that massive contract extension potentially on the rise. That's a good dude right there. Check out their schedule, by the way. The first 4 games of the year, they get Caleb Williams first, and then they go to Atlanta, go to Cleveland, and then they've got Detroit on a Sunday night game. Boy, Panthers-Lions, that could be a good one right there. That's probably a 2-2, 3-1 start maybe for Carolina. Will, if your team got off to a 3-1 start, are you planning a parade down in Raleigh?
2: There's no need for a parade because we're just going to repeat. We're just going to win the division again, Wicket. We got to celebrate this. It's time to celebrate.
1: I like that schedule, man. But then it's tough. They go to Philly after that, then Tampa at Green Bay. Yeah, but Bryce Young's won at Lambeau before. All right, that's it for the Panthers talk. Appreciate Ricky for coming on. Sean McVay, did he set a timeline for Aaron Donald? That's next. Mike Wicket with you here on Westwood One Sports. We're talking Rams football on the other side.
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